0: Kembangan to Plaza North, Sangabesi to Kuchai Interchange, and after the Lord U to Plaza to Jalan Istana. On the NPEE 10, traffic is slow from Pantai Dalam to Angkasa Puri, Kuchai Lama to Pantai Dalam, and Sami Penangai to Pusarat Kewajiban. Over on the LDPE 11, traffic is heavy at most location during this morning peak hour. Attention, there is a broken down car at kilometer 18.3 northbound from PJS toward the Cabo Beach. The middle lane is currently obstructed at the location. On the set highway 18, traffic is slow around Kajang Utama, Sungai Rama, and country heading towards Unit 10. We are also seeing slow traffic from Balakong towards the mine. On the max E20, traffic is slow from Sri Kembangan to Bukit Jalil. On the Lekas E31, traffic is slow from Kajang Selatan to Plaza heading towards Kajang Perdana. On the Duke E33, traffic is slow from Bandar Dalam to Sentul Pasar. And on the GCE E35, especially from Bukit Jelutong Central at the Mount Road Interchange and from Kuang Interchange to the Rawang Selatan to Plaza. Penang Beach E36, traffic is slow from Pride to heading into the island. Northbound Expressway E1, north slow from Pematampau towards Pride. Northbound Expressway E2, south congested from Sedenap to Kulai due to an accident at kilometer 35.1 southbound. Yeah, the left lane is currently closed. Finally, taking a look at Kalkara Highway, LPT1 and LPT2, traffic remains smooth, clear and fully under control. For your safety, if you ever need to stop on the MC lane, always turn on your hazard light and place a safety triangle behind your vehicle to alert other drivers. If you want to report any incident or congestion, please contact LM Hotline at 1-800-887-752 to stay updated on the go. Download our Tuju app and check out our social media page for the all latest highway updates. They are for traffic update this morning. 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
1: All right. Thank you so much, Saiful. You take care of yourself.
0: Okay, you too.
1: Bye.
0: Bye.
1: Well, there you have it from the Malaysian Highway Authority on that little traffic update over there. Now, looking at the situation in Kuching City Centre, expect some heavy traffic along major roads heading towards the city centre, just like Jalan Tun Razza, Jalan Batukawa, and also Jalan Song. Currently, an accident occurred along Jalan Wan Alwi, which is causing about a 10-minute delay in your drive time along that stretch of road. So once again, please make sure that you take care on that particular stretch of road. Now, moving on to Kota Kinabalu, expect some heavy traffic along these roads. Jalan Tuaran Bypass heading towards the city centre. Currently, a half hour over there, bumper-to-bumper situation. This is due to the amount of vehicles on the road. Jalan Tuaran as well, expect some heavy traffic over there. However, it's a 4-minute delay in your drive time in that area. Currently bumper to bumper as well, Jalan Kiansom, which is also affecting Jalan Bantayan Minintod, which is an 11-minute delay in your drive time in that area. Jalan Tun Fuad Stevens as well, it's experiencing some heavy traffic, 2 minutes, however, in that area. Jalan UMS heading towards the city center as well is currently heavy traffic, 6 minutes in that area. While Jalan Litas and Jalan Kolam, moderate traffic is expected along that stretch of road. So please, once again, remember to drive safely wherever you are and use your signal when making a turn.
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0: nothing, so there's nothing to regret. Other than this 4-4 kick drum pounding in my head.
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1: 15 minutes past 8. Good morning, Malaysia. Otto here with you up till 10 on the Trax Morning Show, of course. And the interview feature of the day, you might have noticed our little notifications if you haven't followed us on our socials. A special interview today, which is Trax Tech Time. And today in the studio, we have Encik Kamarul Zaman bin Ahmad, the founder of Guli Sendirian Berhad. Thank you so much, Mr. Kamarul, for coming into the studio.
2: Thank you, thank you.
1: Now, seeing that Guli Sendirian Berhad was established what, 4 years ago, and you just mentioned it celebrates its fourth year anniversary yesterday.
2: Yes.
1: So, how is it going strong so far?
2: Yes, it was a time for us to as a startup, and it was very challenging. And I'm very happy and grateful that we have sustained for the fourth year.
1: Mm-hmm. Wow. Awesome. Now, the fact that Guli was established 4 years ago, right after the MCO, can you tell us a bit about its history and background? Why did the name Guli come about and all that?
2: Okay. First of all, I would like to introduce myself. I was a teacher before.
1: Oh.
2: Being a teacher, I see a lot of problems in schools and in our society.
1: Mm-hmm.
2: So, it all started with an idea of how to solve problems. In other words, we were thinking of thinking. How can we produce something, produce a solution, can help our society to bring higher order thinking skills down to earth the fun way.
1: Mm-hmm.
2: So that was the main idea. And when I got the idea given through me, it came like marble.
1: Oh,
2: I think
1: yes.
2: You have played marble, and we call it Guli.
1: Yes.
2: So the name was Guli. So the first innovation was the brand.
1: Mm-hmm.
2: I changed it into Guole. So that was the story of Guli.
1: I see. Okay.
2: That's how it started.
1: So traditional learning often involves listening, reading, and memorizing. What can people actually learn through games that you have that they might not learn as, you know, effectively through conventional methods?
2: Okay, I like that question because you use traditionally. You mentioned traditionally.
1: Yes.
2: Actually, learning is not about tradition, it's not about modern, it's not about technology. Learning is about human development. So be it any technology, the process of learning starts with thinking. So with Guli, what we have with Guli is a tool. It's a tool that is created, that is invented, that is innovated to make thinking fun.
1: Mm-hmm.
2: So by using all your senses, in other words, you got to touch, you got to hear, you got to see,
1: smell.
2: In fact, yeah, that's what I do.
1: And hearing.
2: I make participants touch the card and smell it.
1: Wow!
2: In order for them to really understand, we need to use all our senses to learn.
1: Mm-hmm.
2: So I think that's about teaching and learning through the fun way.
1: So how do your games actually help develop skills such as, you know, critical thinking, problem solving, creativity, and also decision making?
2: Wow, that's another good question. Okay, I would like to answer that with a question.
1: Okay,
2: what do you do when you first open your eyes this morning?
1: What did I do?
2: What do you do?
1: Reach out for my phone.
2: You reach out for your phone. That's
1: yes.
2: Very popular.
1: Yes.
2: Okay. Don't you think that the first thing that you do this morning is thinking?
1: Oh, yes. Okay. I have to think to
2: You
1: grab
2: have
1: my
2: to
1: phone.
2: Think.
1: Yes.
2: Yes. But are you aware of that?
1: Oh, okay. Yeah.
2: Are you aware of your thinking processes?
1: I say, okay, no, I'm not.
2: You are not aware. You're not alone.
1: It's just automatically. You know?
2: Yes, yeah. It is
1: automation.
2: Subconsciously, that's what we do every day. We do something without thinking, and which that is very dangerous.
1: Oh, and why is that?
2: Because we might act according to our emotions, not our intellect.
1: I see.
2: So that's why we see people fighting along the street, fighting because of parking,
1: okay,
2: quarreling because of nothing,
1: okay,
2: and it creates a lot of problem. So the problem solving part must be done in a proper steps, in which it started with thinking process.
1: I see.
2: Without a proper thinking process, you might end up not solving a problem but creating more problems.
1: I see.
2: So another question: how many times have you been scolded by your parents or your teachers for not thinking?
1: Yeah. Okay.
2: Many times.
1: Yes.
2: Many times.
1: Yes.
2: And did you ask them who taught me thinking? Is there a subject in our school, in our curriculum, specifically on thinking?
1: Back in the days, no.
2: Yeah.
1: You just sit down, read a book, memorize.
2: Memorize, that's all.
1: That's it.
2: So that is why our approach is to make thinking the fun way and to habituate thinking. Things can be habituated only through fun.
1: Mm-hmm.
2: Play. That's why we develop these games, and this game can be used as early as kindergarten children to elderly.
1: Wow. And the oldest student that you have throughout the foundation of the company, what was the oldest and the youngest?
2: The youngest of the team.
1: Mm-hmm.
2: Oh, I'm the eldest. I'm already 68 this year.
1: Okay.
2: And the youngest is an intern student. Intern student is, I think, about 20 years old.
1: 20 years old.
2: Yeah.
1: How about participants during this course of all the courses? The oldest participant that you have in the trainings?
2: The training session, the oldest is mostly above 60s.
1: Wow.
2: And the oldest person that has touched our guli is 101 today.
1: Wow. That's incredible.
2: I think you can guess who it is.
1: Okay, I understand. One more question before we go for a short break, Mr. Kamarul. How do you actually design a game that is enjoyable to play while still achieving a meaningful educational outcome? How do you do that?
2: Oh, that's another good question. Designing a game is just like designing and creating a song.
1: Okay.
2: The first thing that you need to do, as I mentioned just now, is from our thinking. Okay? From our thinking, it goes to our feeling.
1: Mm-hmm.
2: As a performer, you can see, you can appreciate a song, a performance, by his performance that is shown to us with feelings. In other words, When we created Guli, it is from our passion. It's from our passion. Anything that we want to create must have the love. You must feel it.
1: Mm-hmm.
2: Because a performance without feeling, I think nobody will enjoy the performance.
1: Yes.
2: So same goes to Guli. Same goes to anything.
1: And how long does it actually take, the process to come up with these games or these courses as well?
2: Okay, we talk about Guli now, not normal game. Okay,
1: yeah.
2: Guli started off in 1995. It was an idea in 1995. So I used Guli in all my training sessions, be it for leadership, be it for education, be it for parenting. Guli is the tool. So, in order for anybody to develop something, there are processes. And the first thing is to write it down. You need to write it down. Make sure you have the concept done. You need to test the concept. You need to follow the processes in innovation. And for Guli, and B Guli especially, it took us about 3 months to develop the concept and develop the prototype.
1: Wow, that's considered fast as well. 3 months only as well.
2: Especially in this age where we have AI.
1: Almost everything we have at the touch of a button.
2: There's no excuses now.
1: Exactly.
2: No excuse.
1: Now, if you've just tuned in right now, we're talking to Encik Kamarul Zaman bin Ahmad. He's the founder of Guli Senin Berhad. Now, if you want to know more, you can log on to their website. And I'll give you the website right now. It's called Guli, that's Guolee.my. Is that correct?
2: Yes.
1: There you go. So we're going to go for a short break, and when we come back, we'll delve deeper into Guli and its services as well, right here on Tracks FM.

0: Yeah.
1: Benson Boone, Nights Like This, right here on Tracks. Good morning, Malaysia. 28 minutes past 8. We're having a real good conversation, and we're live on TikTok as well at Auto Lifestyle. I'm just using my personal right now. But anyway, we want to know from our good guest here today. If you didn't know, we have Encik Kamarul Zaman bin Ahmad. He's the founder of Guli Sindi Berhad. It is it's complex skills into experiences, which professional training and game development for people from young as kindergarten to as senior citizens as well can join in as well. Now, with regards to the company, Mr. Kamarul Zaman, can you actually share an example of how a game or learning activity developed by Guli has actually helped participants improve themselves?
0: Okay. As I mentioned, what we are aiming at is habituating higher order thinking skills. And when we talk about higher order thinking skills, it is actually we are getting towards the skills of problem solving and decision making.
1: Mm-hmm.
0: There are steps and processes to decide and to make a decision to solve problems. And this can be taught in classrooms, in textbooks, and you can memorize all those. I think in a few hours, you can already memorize all the steps. The question is it applicable? How do we apply those skills? So if you look around us, whatever we do is actually we have been practicing every day, subconsciously, the way we walk, the way we talk, the way we speak. Have you come across an instance where he talks like his father?
1: Oh, yes.
0: Oh, many times. So, how could it be? And that person will also be disagree with you. I am me, I'm not my father.
1: Yeah.
0: But where does it come from?
1: Yes.
0: Where does it come from? It comes from the habituation part. So, Guli is here to habituate that skill. Okay, we don't have Guli in front of us. Please try Guli. When you play Guli, what you're doing is actually observing. You observe the board. You observe the color beats. You observe everything on the board. If it's on our apps, you observe the screen.
1: Mm-hmm.
0: The next thing you do is you analyze. What does red, blue, green, and yellow doing there? Why not here? Why not there? Why 16 bits? Why?
1: Yeah.
0: Then, why do I have to solve this problem? Can I create my own problem? Can I create my own puzzle? So it is a process that is ongoing, and it simulates our life. It simulates our life. So everything that is living is on the board of Guli. Be it leadership, be it communication, anything is on the board. So when you play Guli, it's now I mentioned the word observe. When you observe, you focus. Who asks you to focus?
1: Yourself.
0: The game
1: mm-hmm.
0: automatically make you focus. Why? Why we want the player to have this skill? Please guess. Why do you want players
1: to solve the problem?
0: To win. In order to solve the problem, you need to focus.
1: Yeah.
0: What happens if you don't have this focus skill when you are driving?
1: Exactly. It's automation.
0: It's automation.
1: Habits. It's your habits.
0: If you don't focus, you can get it.
1: Mm-hmm.
0: You'll be in trouble. The next thing is we want you to be creative in solving anything. In decision making, you must be creative. You create your own way,
1: your own style of Guli,
0: your own steps. There are many ways to solve the problem.

0: of the puzzle. Mm-hmm. So it is your way. You remember the song My Way?
1: Yes. Frank Sinatra,
0: yes. It is your way, but you must follow the instruction. It is your way, but law is law, rule is rule.
1: The rule of the game is you have to learn that.
0: So what we are doing here is actually habituating these processes until you get to your conclusion. You arrive to your goal. Mm-hmm. And in order for you to arrive at the goals, there are not one goal, many goals, four colors, four goals. You need to identify the goals. Do you have the skill to identify goals? It's not easy. On paper, it's not easy. But when it's gamified, automatically you can understand, oh, I have to arrange green first, yellow, then followed by green, followed by blue. Who is teaching that? Nobody. In our session, we don't teach anything to nobody. You play the game, you get the skills, you habituate, and you enjoy. Why I say enjoy? Because when I ask you to stop,
1: you don't.
0: Basically, 90% won't stop. Won't stop playing. Why? The dopamine level is up. So that what we discussed earlier. If we cannot sustain the dopamine level in our children at school, in the classroom, teachers will have a lot of problem. So it is not synchronized. It is not at their level. So if you cannot sustain their interest, I am sure they will cause a lot of problems in the classroom. That's where they will touch your height there in under the table, on top of the table.
1: Well, if you've just tuned in, we're talking to Encik Kamarul Zaman bin Ahmad. He's the founder of Gu Li Sdn Bhd, talking about Tech Time and how the company is helping out young and also senior citizens in developing critical thinking skills and much more, increasing the dopamine at the end of the day as well. Mr. Kamarul Zaman, can you actually share an example of what is B Guli, right? The letter B Guli, designed for blind and low vision learners. What actually inspired you to develop this particular game?
0: Okay, being a teacher, being an innovator, teacher have many friends. So, I brought my Guli, my board game Guli and apps Guli to friends, including those who are blind. And one close friend, Kamarul, do you have something for me?
1: No, oh, wow.
0: That really struck me. I have something, we have something for humanity, but I couldn't serve a blind person. Mm-hmm. So it was a challenge to us, to our team, Guli. So I took up the challenge and came up with an idea of B Guli. B stands for blind, B stands for braille, and actually it is B Guli I. What is I? Inclusive.
1: Okay.
0: You can play B Guli by yourself, you can play Guli, B Guli with a blind person.
1: Oh.
0: Yeah. You can play together with them. That's why we are always talking about inclusivity.
1: Yes.
0: We don't just talk about inclusive, but we have the product that can include everybody regardless of their abilities, regardless of race and also tradition. So B Guli was first developed for the blind. Along the way, we noticed that it is also very, very good for elderly.
1: Oh.
0: Why? Simple. It's very simple. I was taught during the process, we took B Guli to Japan. They like it for their elderly. We made it for the blind. Why? It made me wonder why. The process is similar. The blind, they are lacking of this
1: visual.
0: They are visual.
1: Yeah.
0: And as of the elderly, they are decreasing something with them. They are lacking something. What is that? Thinking. Thinking. And also...
1: Dopamine.
0: Yes. So, it really helps them. Mm-hmm. In Japan, they like biguri because of the features in which activate the mind, activate the brain. As most of my neuroscience friends, they say this is a brain gym. It is a gymnasium, actually. So biguri, it is a gym for the brain.
1: No, I'm just curious how does this game even develop? I'm just curious on how. But anyway, is there a way that people can actually join the company?
0: Sure. Now we are having eSports Belia Apps Guli Challenge. It is for 15 to 30.
1: Okay.
0: Anybody that is within that range, 15 to 30, please go to our website. Can I share the website? Yes, www.guli.my. And go and search for our eSports Biguli. And other than that, you can come to our RDC. RDC stands for Ruang Daya Cipta. Belongs to YIM Yayasan Inovasi Malaysia. Under the it is an agency of MOSTI. Mm-hmm. We are the operator and manager. We have activities, we have technologies there, and we are there to help any innovator, anybody who has good ideas. Ideas are all good, actually. they want to see their ideas materialize, manifest the ideas. Please come to us. We can help you to move forward.
1: And speaking of help and initiatives, how has MySTI actually helped your company throughout these years of being Guli?
0: Yes, thank you very much, Mosti. Thank you very much. As an educator, innovator, and entrepreneur, we have lots of advantage. First thing is, when you see a logo, MySTI logo, it's just like seeing a halal logo. No question asked, no doubt.
1: Yep.
0: It's been tested technologically, material, the whatever testing we have gone through, then only we'll get the MySTI logo. And with that logo, you go abroad, automatically they will recognize your product value. So it's not just for local as well as international market. And another important thing, another advantage for this MySTI status is the commercialization part. There are three advantages. Number one, they are fun. MOSTI has
1: funds to help out companies.
0: Yeah, to help out MySTI owners. Number one, they call it Dana Uji Beli.
1: Okay.
0: The next one is Dana Mudah Cara. These two Dana really helps us, especially Guli, to market our product. This is another KPI to all the ministries. They have to spend 5% of their budget to purchase product and services with MySTI standard. Mm-hmm. So that is an advantage to us.
1: And since that we don't have much time as well, Mr. Kamarul Zaman, if you could change one thing about the way Malaysians actually approach learning and education, what would it be, and how can innovation actually help make that change happen?
0: Okay, another good question. Okay, coming from an education background, I still consider myself an educational technologist. Whenever I talk, wherever I talk, I will point this out. Think, and thinking skill is number one. Everything starts here. So the first thing that we need to do here in Malaysia is develop thinking skill properly, systematically, from kindergarten to our highest level, that is the PhD level. Why? Because I think you are familiar, I think you know this, the recent PISA score. Ours is not good. Norway has done something very, to me, very good and abrupt. They have scaled down. They have not scaled up. Technology, they scaled down. They are going back to the traditional. I'm not proposing that. Just that it shows and prove to us that thinking is very important. Without thinking skills, how can we
1: evolve? Yes.
0: Without thinking skills, how can we improve? Without thinking skills, we can go nowhere. It starts up here. And please try our guli, because it is the fun way. You don't have to come to our class. Just play it.
1: All right. So thank you very much, Mr. Kamarul Zaman, for coming to the studio and enlightening us about the education, the wonders of it, and the importance of thinking, the thinking skills. So once again, if you'd like to know more about the company, it's called, you can go onto their website. It's Guli, that's Goolee.my. So there are a lot of things you can check out, from the products, services. You got partners as well. You can shop as well. So many things that you can find out over there. So once again, thank you so much, Mr. Kamuzama, for coming to the studio.
0: Thank you for having me here.
1: All right, so we're going to go for a short break. And then when we come back, we've got the news. And then I'll be back after with your song request right here on Tracks FM. Good morning, Malaysia.

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Assalamu alaikum, Madani. This is Putri Rosli with Prime at 9 a.m. The headlines: Parliamentary Services Act fulfills government's reform pledge. And Malaysia, Indonesia discuss joint action on forest fires that cause transboundary hay.

0: The news in full. The implementation of the Parliamentary Services Act 2025 is a key step by the Madani government towards fulfilling its reform pledge to the people, including limiting powers traditionally held by the government. Prime Minister Dato' Sri Anwar Ibrahim said the move was a key pillar of the country's reform agenda. It reflected the government's commitment to strengthening Parliament's independence and advancing the maturity of the country's parliamentary democracy.
1: Kejayaannya itu tentunya terletak kepada kewibawaan kedua-dua speaker, kesediaan ahli-ahli yang saya bacakan tadi, ya, Gelugor, Simparenggam, Meluran dan Kota Baru bersama dengan ahli-ahli kuasa dan ahli-ahli parlimen yang ingin berhasrat menjayakan dan mematangkan proses demokrasi sebagaimana diidamkan.
0: The Prime Minister was speaking at the Malaysian Parliament's Administrative Transition and Institutional Reform Ceremony held at the Parliament Building. Malaysia and Indonesia have begun discussions to explore ways of working together to tackle forest fires in Kalimantan and Sumatra that have caused transboundary haze. Foreign Minister Dato' Sri Muhammad Hassan said the discussions involved relevant agencies and ministries from both countries, including the National Disaster Management Agency, NADMA, the Foreign Ministry, and the National Security Council, MKN. He said this to reporters in Putrajaya.
2: Perkembangan terbaru yang berbahagia Tan Sri KSU telah pun berbincang bersama-sama dengan MKN dan NADMA, ya, pihak Indonesia untuk kita menangani secara bersama isu kebakaran Indonesia. 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They are really got in touch. So NADMA Malaysia, KLM Tan Sri dan juga pihak berkuasa Indonesia telah pun mengadakan perbincangan untuk kita dapat bekerjasama untuk macam mana cara untuk kita menangani isu jerubu dan kebakaran.
0: Dato' Sri Muhammad Hassan. Meanwhile, the National Disaster Management Agency, better known as NADMA, said the safety and health of school students remain the priority in the haze action plan without disrupting the learning process over a prolonged period. The agency explained that any decision regarding school operations, however, is subject to Education Ministry guidelines and the assessment of current air quality conditions. Now, the use of agentic AI has been proposed to help the public access information related to Budget 2027 initiatives more easily. Communications Minister Dato' Sri Fahmi Fadil said this system would guide citizens directly to relevant government initiatives, grants and aid.
3: Alangkah baiknya kalau Kementerian Kewangan sebagai contoh mempunyai agentic AI yang tanpa diarahkan boleh mencari semua soalan-soalan ini dan berinteraksi dengan sipulan-sipulan. 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
0: Dato' Sri Fahmi Fadil. Now, still on AI, the government aims to create 500,000 job opportunities through AI-related plans, in line with efforts to upgrade workforce skills to meet changes in the labour market. Economy Minister Akmal Nasrullah Muhammad Nasir said developments in AI, digitalisation and automation should be viewed as opportunities to restructure the economy, particularly by expanding high-growth, high-value industries and other high-impact strategic sectors. He said a study in November 2024 had found that 90% of existing jobs would remain relevant through skills adaptation, while 10% faced the impact of automation or job functions changes due to AI developments, digitalization, and the green economy. A look at the currency market now. The ringgit opened lower against the US dollar on Thursday. As of 8 a.m., the ringgit edged lower to 4.0820 to 0865 against the greenback from Wednesday's close of 4.0805 to 0850. Still ahead, video recording device found on Australian Navy ship. The Houthi group claimed late Wednesday that it had struck a Saudi fighter jet with a surface-to-air missile over the northern Yemeni province of Sada'a. Houthi military spokesman Yahya Sari said the missile directly hit the aircraft, putting it at risk of crashing. Sari claimed the aircraft was a Saudi Typhoon fighter jet that had been taken off from an airbase in Taif, western Saudi Arabia. There was no immediate comment about Saudi, or rather from Saudi authorities on the claim. Earlier Wednesday, the Houthis also claimed to have targeted King Khalid International Airport in the Saudi capital Riyadh with a ballistic missile. The claims came as amid a series of attacks on Saudi airports. A British man who served in the Israeli military was photographed posing in front of a burning school in Gaza, prompting calls for a further investigation into his potential involvement in war crimes. According to an investigation by the classified UK, the man identified as Jonathan Berman posted the photograph on a private Instagram account. The image appeared to show him in Gaza's Khan Yunis area with extensive destruction visible behind him. Air Wars, a transparency watchdog, traced the school to Bani Suhaila, east of Khan Yunis. The school was attacked by Israeli soldier on December 12th of 2023. The Israeli military confirmed who declassified that Burnman served in the 55th Brigade, an elite reserve paratrooper unit. Separately, the Australian Defence Ministry has launched an investigation into how a video recording device ended up in the cabin of a Navy ship. The device was discovered aboard the Hamnas Lewin, docked in the northeastern city of Cairns in the state of Queensland. Senator Jackie Lambie, a prominent advocate for the Australian Armed Forces, said she had received a message from a former member of the Navy claiming concealed cameras had been found in the women's showers. Australia's Defence Ministry said late on Wednesday the issue was under investigation. The White House was facing mounting questions over new press secretary Katie Zakaria's legal credentials after a faltering first day in the job when she gave an inconclusive answer about where she had passed at the bar exam. A U.S. watchdog group filed a complaint with the State Bar of California, asking it to investigate whether President Donald Trump's spokeswoman had broken the law by repeatedly presenting herself as a lawyer without a license. Trump described Zakaria as an attorney when announcing her appointment Friday, but journalists have found no record of her being licensed to practice law in any U.S. state. Zakaria has not specified where, if anywhere, she was admitted to the bar. Now on to sports news. Paris Saint-Germain further sourced the mood at the Etihad Stadium as Manchester City's first home game since the guilty verdict on widespread flouting of Premier League financial rules ended in a 4-2 Champions League defeat. The European champions turned on the style to strike three times inside the opening 35 minutes through Désiré Doué, Ousmane Dembélé and Vinícius. But City stormed back in the second half as Erling Haaland scored twice either side of Magnus Akliouche strike that briefly restored PSG's three-goal cushion.

0: And now a recap of the headlines. Parliamentary Services Act fulfills government's reform pledge. And Malaysia-Indonesia discuss joint action on forest fires that cause transboundary haze. That was the news edited by Carmilla Badri. Salam Malaysia Madani.
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1: 21 minutes past 9. Good morning, Malaysia. Otto here with you up till 10. The final hour, of course, taking in your song request. If you want to, just send me a WhatsApp right now. But in the meantime, music fans, here's something to be proud of. Our very own Aina Abdul is representing Malaysia at the first Eurovision Song Contest Asia. And the song, it's called Bluest Sky. Now, the track was written by Aina together with Mac Chu. And she'll be performing it in Bangkok on the 14th of November. So that's great. Now, this is a big stage for Malaysian music, and hopefully we can see more artists also go overseas and make us proud as well. In the meantime, we've got more songs lined up, like this one, Eagles, Hotel California, requested by Christiana on WhatsApp. Rinai, I've got your song as well. And also a song by... what is this? Somebody requested something. Let me guess. Dua Lipa, Training Season. I have that in line as well. So stick around right here on Trax.

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2: The Health Ministry's allocation will increase to 47.7 billion ringgit to improve healthcare services nationwide. In 2027, more than 9,000 contract doctors will be offered permanent positions, while monthly incentives for paramedics and nurses with post-basic qualifications will double from 100 to 200 ringgit. To reduce patients' waiting times, 200 million ringgit will be allocated to expand treatment referrals to other hospitals and private healthcare facilities. Meanwhile, a 1 billion ringgit investment will support the continued rollout of electronic medical records across healthcare facilities nationwide.
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1: Good morning, Alicia Otto here with you. Now, K-pop fans, awards season is getting interesting. Yes, the nominations for the 2026 MAMA Awards are out, and major names including BTS, Blackpink, Stray Kids, and other K-pop heavyweights are on the conversation. And you know how passionate these fans can be, right? Some people casually listen to music, but K-pop fans, well, they're a whole nother level. They've got playlists, voting reminders, fan projects, streaming schedules, and enough organization to actually run a small country. I mean, seriously. But here's a fun question. Should music awards be decided mainly by fan votes, actual streaming numbers, or a panel of music experts? Because you know what? Being the most popular artist and making the best music aren't always exactly the same thing, right? Right? Well, anyway, here's Blackpink, Jump, right here on Tracks.

0: Right, I'm reporting from a site where an impatient motorcycle...
1: Impatient?
0: Oh, okay. A genius decided to jump the red light and he paid for it.
1: I didn't pay anyone.
0: As I was saying, he jumped the red light. Now he's sitting in a pool of blood. So what do you have to say?
1: I should have stopped.
0: That's right, ladies and gentlemen. You heard it from the genius.
1: Oh, you're lucky I'm injured.
2: Yellow means slow down. Red means stop. Beat the red light and you just might end up like genius here. Stop on red. You can make a difference.

Requested by Jen on WhatsApp, Dari Sinar Mata by Bumi Putra Rockers. Thank you so much, Jane from Kota Kinabalu. Also, a quick hello to Udaya Kumar from Ipoh. Thank you very much. You requested Stranger by Deep Purple. And, of course, much more requests coming up. But anyway, stick around right here on Track. If you are interested in knowing what to do during the weekends, well, I have a few things as well. Now, if you love big trucks, bright lights, and things that make absolutely no sense in a normal car park, this one's for you, because Hot Wheels Monster Truck Live Glow and Fire is happening from tomorrow, the 16th, until Sunday, the 18th of October at Unify Arena in Bukit Jalil. Expect giant monster truck stunts and plenty of family-friendly excitement as well. Now, if you're into comedy, well, check out In Laughing Memory in Kuala Lumpur. And a slightly different kind of entertainment, but both are designed to give a memorable night out as well. All right. So anyway, we got the news coming up with Putri Rosli, and then we'll be Track's Midday Buzz. So stick around for that one. For now, I have Selena Gomez requested by Nini on WhatsApp. Good for you, right here in Track's. Catch you again next week on the Track's Morning Show. Good morning, Malaysia.

0: Salam Alaikum Madani, this is Putri Rosli with the news updates of the hour. The government is developing a sovereign artificial intelligence cloud to ensure the country's classified information remains secure and beyond the reach of foreign laws and policies. Communications Minister Dato Sri Fahmi Fadhil said the initiative was crucial to protecting Malaysia's digital sovereignty, particularly in securing sensitive government information, including official documents that could be at risk if stored on public cloud services. The Ministry of Defence, or MINDEF, is strengthening its commitment to the welfare and future of Malaysian Armed Forces, MAF, personnel and veterans through the My Bakat Veteran Initiative. Its Minister, Dato' Sri Muhammad Khalid Nordin, said the initiative underscores MINDEF's new approach to ensuring that MAF personnel receive support not only during their service but are also better prepared to pursue a second career after retirement. Meanwhile, residents in Pasir Mas, Kelantan are pinning their hopes on Phase 2 of the Sungai Golok Integrated River Basin Development Project to reduce the risk of recurring floods that threaten their lives, property and crops each monsoon season. The project, announced by Prime Minister Dato' Sri Anwar Ibrahim when tabling the Supply Budget 2027 bill last Friday, is expected to strengthen flood mitigation efforts, particularly around Rantau Panjang, which is frequently affected by the overflow of Sungai Golok. Now in sports, three Malaysian badminton pairs advanced to the second round of the Denmark Open after winning their opening matches at Yuska Bank Arena in Odense. Men's doubles pair Chia Wei Jie and Teo Yi Yi defeated Taiwan's Chen Zi Rei and Lin Yu Chie, setting up an all-Malaysian clash with sixth seed Go Tsi Fei and Nur Izzuddin Muhammad Rumsani, who beat compatriots Nur Muhammad Azrin Ayub and Tan Wee Kiong. The all-Malaysian tie guarantees Malaysia another quarter-final spot, joining Aaron Tai and Yap Roy King, who are scheduled to face Aaron Chia and So Wu Yik. In mixed doubles, Chen Tang Jie and To Yi Wei defeated compatriots Jimmy Wong and Cheng Su Yin to set up a second round clash with China's sixth seed Bo Xin Hua and Chen Fang Hui. Meanwhile, Wang Ling Qing exited the women's singles after losing to Japan's Riko Gunji, while the men's doubles pair Man Wei Chong and Ti Kai Woon fell to Denmark's Christian Foskær and Rasmus Kjær. And that concludes the bulletin prepared by Alif Harris. Salam Malaysia Madani.
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2: Don't think about it too much, too much, too much, too much.

with me, MK, on the Trex Midday Bus. It's currently 10:10 in the morning. Good number, everyone. Very lucky. And today is a Thursday. I hope all of you are having a terrific Thursday so far. Today is the 15th of October, if you don't know already. And today we have double the fun, double the information, and double the interview. So we're going to kick it off with a What Matters interview with our lovely guests who are already in the county with us. Asa Charmin, he's a language lecturer from UM and also the Deputy Director of HELCA 2026, and also Siti Aisha, a language lecturer from UM as well and the Head of Competitions of HELCA 2026. And we will be talking about fostering multilingualism and diversity higher education language carnival, which is HELCA 2026. So stay tuned, it's going to be a good one. But before that, I'm going to play you something a little more cheerful to give you all good vibes on this Thursday. This is Mrs.

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1: Terrific Thursday to you. It's 21 minutes past 10 on the clock and MK is here. And today on What Matters, we are talking to the lovely Siti Aisha, the language lecturer.
2: Hi!
1: The language lecturer at UM and also head of competitions for HELCA 2026. You heard her. And also Mr. Azfar Shamin, he's the language lecturer at University of Malaya and also Hi. Deputy director of HELCA 2026. You heard him as well.
3: Mm-hmm.
1: And today we are talking about fostering multilingualism and diversity.
2: Yes.
1: For the Higher Education Language Carnival, which is HELCA for short. All right, so welcome to the studios.
2: Welcome, thank you for having us.
3: Thank you so much.
1: It's our pleasure. Also, thank you, producer KG, for setting this up. All right, so can we have like just little short introductions of the both of you?
2: Yep,
1: Aisha and Azfa, whoever wants to go first.
2: Okay, can I go first? Azfa, okay. Hi, I'm Aisha. I'm a language lecturer from Faculty of Languages and Linguistics. And I've been teaching there for 2 years. And I'm so pleased to be here and excited to be here. It's my first time being on a radio station.
1: You're doing great. What about you, Azfa?
3: Hi, everyone. So, Azfa here. I'm also a language lecturer from Faculty of Languages and Linguistics, UM. Same as Aisha. I also just joined 2 years ago. Really excited to be here. Thank you.
1: It's a pleasure to have you. Also, my alumni. So, these are lecturers from my alumni. Amazing. So, let's dive right in. Let's talk about HELCA. So... looks like for both of you or for Azfa, can we talk about what HELCA 2026 is and why this year is special?
3: All right. So let's talk about HELCA. So HELCA, H-E-L-C-A, stands for, as MK said, Higher Education Language Carnival. Okay. So basically, this is a language event where we bring students from all across Malaysia, public university students, to come together and compete in various language-based competitions. Okay. HELCA is organized by Ministry of Higher Education and also MALDEC, which is Malaysia Language Dean's Council. Okay, and every year, HELCA will have one public university to be the host. Yep. And we're proud to say that for this year, it's University Malaya. Okay, what makes this year's HELCA special? Well, first, I'm proud to share that HELCA for this year, we are including more languages because previously HELCA were just focusing on English competitions.
2: Right.
3: But now we are including other languages. So we have Malaysian languages, that's Chinese and Tamil and indigenous languages, but also other international languages like Arabic, German, Spanish,
2: Correct.
3: Italian,
2: Correct.
3: Japanese, okay, and so much more.
1: Amazing.
3: Fun fact, these languages that we shared, they're also taught at our faculty as a
2: FBL.
3: Program.
2: Shout out to FBL.
3: Shout out to FBL.
1: Oh, wow.
3: Or as a course elective.
1: Amazing.
3: Yes.
1: Students are so smart and lectures are so amazing.
3: Exactly.
1: So speaking of these languages, so what inspired these new edition of languages rather than just sticking to the, you know, your old roots, just English?
3: Mm-mm. So, you see, what inspired us to have this new edition is that we know that there are so many languages out there, and what we would like to really promote for HELCA this year is the idea of celebrating language diversity, multilingualism.
2: Correct.
3: Okay, which is why we are including more languages, because even Malaysia itself is a country, it's a multilingual country, right? We don't stick to one language. Sometimes we mix.
2: Code switch.
3: Yeah, we code switch.
2: Roja.
3: Yes.
1: Roja.
3: Roja. Oh, right.
1: Manglish.
3: Yeah. Yes, exactly. Which is why we think maybe it's time to have a platform to celebrate these different languages. So that's really the idea. Aside from that, we also extending our invitation for the participation to include private universities
2: Correct.
3: And also school students. Okay?
1: Okay.
3: Yeah. So you see, we are really connecting as many people as we can.
2: Mm-hmm.
3: And this actually ties in with our theme for HELCA this year,
2: mm-hmm.
3: which is Voyage of Languages, Shaping a World Without
2: Borders.
3: Yes.
1: Awesome.
3: Yeah. So you see, it's really about breaking down those barriers and connecting with people from different backgrounds.
2: Yep.
3: Yep.
1: Right. So it sounds amazing. Mm-hmm. It's like, I can't wait to hear more about the activities that are lined up. So Aisha, can you share more about that?
2: Yeah. So one of the activities that we have planned for HALKA 2026 will be the interactive language booth. And this covers 20 different languages, like one of the ones already mentioned. Yes. So not just languages from the European continent or even the Asian continent. Mm-hmm. We also have BIM, which is Bahasa Isyarat Malaysia, and Braille.
1: So we try
2: to be inclusive as possible. And aside from the language booth, we also have performances. Okay, and that includes public speaking, choral speaking, poetry recitation, and English theatre, which is led by our very friend here, Mr. Aspar. And also fairs, mobility fair and career fair. So this would be a good opportunity for students to actually get more information if they're interested to join exchange program. I joined exchange program when I was a student, and I really encourage students to do the same, because it would like really open your eyes and experience things differently. You know, you'll be the minority there. You need to know how to survive speaking in a foreign language, right? So career fair, I think, will be very, very suitable for the final year students. This is the time for them to meet the, you know, industry
1: experts.
2: Experts, the players out there, right? And they're not just limited to just students, actually. We also encourage the public to attend HALKA 2026. So everyone can actually attend this event.
1: Right. Yeah. I feel like the public, you also probably be interested. Like, let's say you already have a career, you know, you can't study anymore. But, you know, attending like the theater that Aspa is doing, or like what, like listening to poetry, I feel like, you know, you gain more culture. And nowadays, events are so expensive. You have to pay entrance fee for everything.
2: This is free,
1: right? So that's amazing. And also, like, Aisha, before we jump in, like, where did you go for your exchange?
2: South Korea.
1: Oh my gosh, all the K-popies here are screaming.
2: And the skin beauty products.
1: And the skin beauty products, exactly. So fun. So if you are a student and you would like to, interested in HALKA and thinking about going for an exchange, this is a great opportunity for you as well. So more on that. So can you explain a bit more about the language competitions held on the HALKA 2026? And how's participation looking?
2: Yep, definitely. So HALKA 2026 mainly features 5 language competitions, right? So the first one being Message in a Bottle, we call them. This is an individual speaking competition where students need to be creative in creating a video message for strangers to read and listen. Right. Number 2, the competition that we have here is 3-minute language speech. I forgot to mention, Message in a Bottle, one of the requirements is the message, right? The creative message that students need to prepare, they have to be delivered either in Japanese, French, Spanish, and German.
1: All right.
2: That's the requirement. Right. Moving on to the second competition, 3-minute language speech. So this is an English individual public speaking. So students need to basically think of a word that can come from

0: Moving on to the third competition we have here is Language Voyage Podcast. So this is a group-based competition and students need to sit together and discuss specific cultural theme and do that either in Malay language, Tamil and Chinese.
1: Okay, mm-hmm. Local languages.
0: Yep, local languages, Malaysian languages, yeah. So then next we have Musabaka Ilka Ashair. So you can guess it already, right? It's an Arabic poetry recitation. The next one that we have is folktale storytelling. So this competition is an open category, sorry. And we do this intentionally. We want people to celebrate our Malaysian indigenous languages.
1: Oh yeah.
0: Lusun, Iban, right?
1: Yeah.
0: Semai.
1: Yeah.
0: And also there's another category under the same competition, which is Bahasa Isyarat Malaysia, BIM, Malaysian Sign Language. So we want students to also try to be fluent in using sign language to communicate with people and so on. We also have one special category, and this is open for school students. So what students need to do, for school students, they need to tell a story, a simple story, a short story, using sign language as well. As for the participation, we have received over 180 submissions so far.
1: Amazing.
0: And we are very, very excited to, you know, look at the competition's entries that we have. And they are all from both private and public, as well as schools.
1: Amazing. Wait, so is it still open to the public, or has deadlines already is over?
0: The deadline is just closed yesterday.
2: Yes.
1: All right. Yeah.
2: We're doing the judging period now.
0: Yep, nice. Apparently.
2: So stay tuned for the result.
1: Right. Yes. So people can go and see the final results on display and all of that.
2: Alright. Yes.
1: Awesome. So we are going in for a short break, but before that, if you have any questions for Asfa or Aisha, feel free to ask them through our TikTok Live. We are live currently on Trax FM Official, and we are going in for a short break. This one's handpicked by Aisha herself, Olivia Dean, here on Trax FM.

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1: Welcome back to What Matters here with MK, and we are talking to the lovely Siti Aisyah. She's a language lecturer from the University of Malaya and also head of competitions for Halka, and also Mr. Aswa Shamin. He's a language lecturer from University of Malaya as well, and the deputy director of Halka 2026. And we are talking all things Halka, so Higher Education Language Carnival. And it's not only just about English, one language, but I think there's probably more than 20 languages, and it's also inclusive languages as well, which I really, really love. I think accessibility is so important. So they have Malaysian Sign Language and also Braille. Crazy. So let's jump right in. So for those of you who are listening, I'm sure you're interested in the attractions. So Aswa, can you please share some of the main attractions that visitors can look forward at the language booths?
2: Okay, sure. So aside from the competitions that we have for the university students, we also have the physical event itself, which we will hold at our grand hall, Dewan Tunku Chancellor.
1: Oh, did you see?
2: Yeah, remember DTC?
1: Shout out.
2: On the 22nd and the 23rd, so at DTC, we're going to set up a lot of booths, and these are language-based booths, the languages that we shared just now. So we have all the local languages, we have the international languages, as well as Malaysian Sign Language and Braille script. Okay, so at this booth, what you can do, there's a lot of activities. One that I can share will be, there's gonna be language games that you can play. Yeah, I remember at one Japanese booth, what they're planning to do is that try and order sushi in Japanese.
1: So
2: that's one of the games that they have there. Aside from that, there's also Nusantara booth, where we have Bahasa Melayu and Bahasa Indonesia. Yeah, I believe that's where you get to guess the spice from Nusantara region.
1: Yes. Oh, so like which part
2: And what's the name of the spice?
1: Interesting. Yes. I'm going to be horrible.
2: Yeah. Aside from that, we have games and also cultural activities. This is where you get to experience things like at the Chinese booth, we have Chinese calligraphy. Yes. At the
3: dance.
2: Yep. This is at the Pakistan and North Indian booth as well. Yeah. They will teach you how to tie turban as well. So you see, these are all the cultural activity that you can experience. Now, in doing all these activities and games, okay, what's in it for us as the visitor? Well, you see, because we are doing Helka, following the theme of Voyage of Languages. It'll be like you're entering DTC as a traveler on a ship, and these booths, they'll be like ports. Okay, so yeah, maybe this is a German port, and then this is an Italian port.
3: Yeah.
2: And then you go there, you do the activities, you do, play the games, and
3: continue your voyage.
2: Yeah, and then you continue your voyage.
1: Yeah, to Pakistan and Malaysia,
2: which is kind of like how language spread throughout the world.
3: Yeah, historically.
2: Yes, yeah, that's how we have influence from other languages. Complete the activities, and then you will get a sticker from each booth. So this is something that we want our visitors to collect, because when you enter, they give you like a voyage map.
1: Okay.
2: The map, there'll be like spaces to put your sticker, collect those stickers, and then at the end, when you have completed the you can redeem a surprise gift.
1: Ooh.
2: Yeah, we're not going to reveal it today.
1: Of course not. You have to be there.
2: Yeah, you have to be there.
1: That'll
2: be your treasure.
1: For the collectors out there who loves collecting like little stamps or little stickers, this is going to, they're going to eat this up. So that sounds amazing. And also, speaking of the Voyage of Languages, the theme is so cool, and also extremely fitting and timely with the Odyssey, you know?
2: Yes, actually.
1: Incredible, incredible work. That's very exciting. And I think, like, even if there's, you know, if you're in it, maybe you're not too sure or not too confident about speaking foreign languages in general, you can also just come out like being so much more cultured. I feel.
2: That's true, yeah, by learning all this.
1: Without even traveling outside the country.
2: Exactly.
1: Yeah, that's so lovely. Okay, so a personal one. So what are both of you personally looking forward this Helka 2026?
3: Personally, for me, I'm looking forward to celebrate cultural diversity. So when we talk about diversity, of course, it is something that is very central with, you know, culture and languages, which is what Helka 2026 is all about. And I really hope that by having Helka 2026 happen, it would promote people, not just in Malaysia, but also all around the world, to celebrate their unique identity in speaking, you know, not just limiting yourself to speak just one language, but also celebrate other languages as well. So that's my personal wish, I hope.
2: Yes,
1: language learning.
2: I mean, it's similar as you as well, to celebrate all these languages. And I believe one way is really to just experience the culture. Even in a short time at DTC on that day, but you could really get the idea of, oh, this is how the community is using the language and how it is. Like, we have the Malaysian Sign Language booth. Okay, I believe what they're planning to do is that we're going to have one activity where we have visitors to wear like noise cancelling headphone.
1: To
2: simulate the experience of being deaf. And then so you see, then you'll be more understanding of their situation. Aside from that, there's also an indigenous language booth. For this one, what they're planning to do is to have VR headset. Okay, we have the visitors to wear VR headset, and then you will see the environment, the situation that they're living in, and then you know, you get to understand more how it is.
1: Very immersive. I love that. Even just now when you mentioned like the ordering food in Japanese, that's great. That's so like in the situation. Actually, you're practicing for the future. But I love that. That sounds lovely. And yeah, before we go for another break, Aisha and also Aswa as well, can you both tell us more about the preparation and process about that comes about when it comes to organizing such a huge, you know, event?
3: Right, sure. So a lot of teamwork. A lot of collaboration is required between people at the University of Malaya, and this is mainly people, the staff from Faculty of Languages and Linguistics, as well as BIM language expert, Bahasa Isyarat language expert people from the Federation of the Deaf, Malaysian Federation of the Deaf, MDF, as well as embassies. We're also including embassies working together with us in, you know, preparing, having Helka 2026 to happen. And lastly, the students who are also working together with us. And behind the scenes, we have so many discussions, meetings, discussing and planning, preparing how should we make this annual event as inclusive as possible. And that everyone, so that everyone can attend, enjoy and participate in the activities.
1: Very accessible. And I think it really sounds so like immersive, like the Orang Asli experience, like feeling how it is to be deaf, like learning how to wrap a turban. I'm just really in awe. I think it is a great thing what both of you are doing. And yeah, we are going in for our second short break. This one is Coldplay here on Tracks for Aswa's wife. Shout out.
2: Thank you.

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1: For those of you who are just tuning in to Trax FM, this is MK, and we are talking about the Higher Education Language Carnival, HELCA 2026, Fostering Multilingualism and Diversity. And we have in the studios Asfa Sharmin. He's the language lecturer from UM and also the deputy director of HELCA, and also Miss Siti Aisha. She's the language lecturer from UM as well, and also the head of competitions for HELCA 2026. Welcome back, you both.
2: Okay.
1: Alright. So we've talked about all the fun and interesting events, but who can join? You know, like, can me, you, anyone, my mom, you know, like, who can come?
2: Everyone can join.
1: Everyone.
2: Yes, it's open to the general public. Okay. So everyone can come and enjoy. So it's not just limited to students, like I said earlier, or teachers, educators. We are expecting the public to come as well and join. Enjoy the activities that we have planned, performances that we have, shows that we have for them to watch. And of course, students are definitely encouraged to attend.
1: Not just UM?
2: Not just UM. Any students.
1: Right.
2: Right. To gain some insights about, you know, how to, you know, meet the industry key players through the career fair that we have scheduled on the 23rd. Which is going to be on Friday. Yep.
1: And also for the both of you, what benefits can we gain from participating in this HELCA?
2: Right. So, when we talk about benefits, of course, I think of the students first, because they participate in the competition.
1: A true teacher and educator.
2: We love it.
3: Yes.
2: We want them to, you know, use languages that they have learned from our very own faculty, not just inside the classroom, but also outside the classroom. So this is a great opportunity for them to do that, right? So if they take electives, Korean electives or German as an elective, this is the opportunity for them to actually experience and use that language, interact with the people in the event. Mm-hmm. Number two would be to empower everyone, the general public, not just students, as, of course, to overcome communication barriers. Right, so that they can gain and cultivate self-assurance, confidence, speaking in a multilingual interactions, and I believe not just happening in Malaysia, but also other countries as well, where we can build a world without borders.
1: Lovely. Okay, Asfa, so before we let both of you go, so when it comes to language, you know, and technology, you know, sometimes my parents would be like, oh, just use the translator app for that. You know, just take a photo, they translate. Google Lens can translate straight away for you. So why do you think it's still, you know, with AI as well, both of you are English educators, right? So why do you think it's still important for young people to learn and appreciate different languages?
3: Okay, so you're right, MK. We have AI right now, and people would just say, just translate it using AI, then why do you need to learn? Okay, the thing about learning a language is that you're not just understanding the word, like what does it mean, but you're understanding the history, the culture, the people who are using it.
2: Right.
3: And this is not something that AI can just immediately give you.
2: Right.
3: That you would have to learn about it. So I feel like while AI can just translate the meaning, but they don't give you all this extra thing that you will get. So you see, whenever you learn a language and then you experience their culture, when you meet someone who is a native speaker of that language and you're able to like use the language, instantly there's connection there. Yeah, so you see, this is how we form bond between human and human, like this, okay? Through languages,
2: right.
3: We break those barriers, which I think maybe AI alone cannot do.
2: Correct.
3: Yeah, so that's the whole idea. AI can support, like we do do language learning using technology, using AI, but ultimately I think it still needs to have that human touch, that
2: human agency.
3: Yeah, human agency in it. Yeah, and this is something we really promote even in our classroom as well, because we are language teachers. Right.
2: Yes.
3: Okay. Yeah. So yeah. Then this is how we try to, change the students' mind to not just dismiss. Oh, why don't we just use AI for this? There's a lot more to learning language than just translating.
1: Right. Then just a language itself. That's like the history, the people, the culture.
3: Correct.
1: You learn about the food.
3: Yeah.
1: And all
3: the
1: that.
3: Food. Yes.
1: Yeah. The mannerisms when they speak, like Japanese, like eto.
3: Yes. Yes. Those are the figure words that they use. Right. Yeah. See. You get this.
1: Amazing. And then. Last but not least, for our listeners at Trax and also everybody who's interested to attend Helga, when, where is it, you know, how do we get more information?
2: Yeah.
3: Okay, so for those of you who are very interested to come to Helga, okay, so it will be held at Dewan Tuku Chancellor, University BBC. Malaya. Okay, so the date would be 22nd and the 23rd of October, 9 until 6 p.m. So you just can come by anytime. The booths will be there. Hopefully the food are still there as well because you will get free food.
2: Yes.
3: Yeah, so do come and enjoy the activities.
2: And for the information, right, they can get more information regarding Helga at helga.um.edu.my, all right? And the Instagram page of Helga would be helga.um2026.
3: Yes.
1: helga.um2026 for Instagram users.
2: Yes.
1: Lovely. And you know, we us at Trax, we just recently had the PM table, the budget 2026. Uh-huh. So both of you as youths, you know, yes, you're educators, but you're youths as well. Mm. What are your opinions on the budget?
2: Right. For me personally, I think the budget will be very, very useful and helpful for the higher education students. There is Dapur Siswa Madani expansion. Mm-hmm. Right, mentioned by our PM, Fly Siswa flight subsidy for those who needs to travel Sabah Sarawak to Peninsula Malaysia, right? And it has been raised to 500 ringgit from what I've read. And for those PTPTN students, right, who are under PTPTN, the repayment and deferment discounts are also scheduled as well. I am a PTPT man myself, and I really hope that this will actually benefit everyone, every higher education students who actually need money, you know, in pursuing their education, and this will be a very, very good start for them.
3: Yeah, true. I think for at this at higher education, the students' financial constraints for some of us is a real thing.
1: Yeah.
3: So getting all this financial aid from the government would really help ease the burden. Even now, as lecturers, whenever we listen to our students with their issues, then we really understand, okay, they do need some help. Okay.
2: Correct.
3: Yeah. So this is where I think the government has helped. Yeah.
2: And our very faculty also provide aid, right, as far?
3: Actually, yes, yeah.
1: That's lovely to hear, like, all these initiatives to encourage the youth or anyone of any age to come back to school and pursue a higher education. Mm-hmm. Thank you so much for sharing. And thank you both so much for coming into our Conti 5 Trax
3: FM today.
1: It's our pleasure to have you. And everyone, go check out Helga 2026. All right. And after this, we are going to spin. I'm going to spin a few last songs for you. And then we're going to the news at 11 with Put You Asleep.

John Marie. Christian to the flow like I can't get a devil time of day. Dealing slurring. Y'all ain't in the mix, y'all in the way. And if it's bad a check, tell them CC got it right away.

0: Greg.
1: Budget 2027 highlight.
2: The Ministry of Education will continue to receive the largest allocation with nearly 69 billion ringgit, up from 66.2 billion ringgit this year. The government will double the allocation for school repairs and maintenance, increasing it from 1 billion to 2 billion ringgit. Of this amount, 900 million ringgit will go to national schools, 100 million ringgit to Chinese national type schools, and 50 million ringgit to Tamil national type schools. Although Tamil national type schools have fewer students, the poor condition of their facilities requires urgent attention. The allocation for registered religious schools, Tafis institutions, and Pondok schools under JAKIM will also increase to 200 million ringgit. This funding will now include operational assistance for these institutions. In addition, nearly 1.3 billion ringgit will be allocated to upgrade 682 schools in poor condition, particularly in Sabah and Sarawak.
1: The world of work is changing. 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

0: Salam Alaisi Madani, this is Putri Rosli with the World News at 11. Indonesia has mobilized nearly 17,000 personnel to battle forest and land fires in central Kalimantan and South Sumatra as thick haze threatens public health and poor visibility hampers aerial firefighting operations. National Disaster Management Agency's acting head of disaster data, information and communication, Bertan Panjaitan, said close to 5,000 personnel were deployed in central Kalimantan and more than 12,000 in South Sumatra, the two provinces prioritized for firefighting operations. As of October 13th, Berton said firefighting operations covered 521.69 hectares in central Kalimantan, including areas within Tanjung Puting National Park and Seruyan Regency. At least 10 vessels have been attacked in or near the Strait of Hormuz since Sunday, a high since war broke out between the United States, Israel and Iran. Security data showed 4 vessels were struck on Tuesday and 6 on Sunday, the highest number of attacks in a single day since the start of the conflict. 2 seafarers have also been reported missing and a container ship reportedly sank as a result of recent attacks. Elsewhere, the Houthi group claimed late Wednesday that it had struck a Saudi firefighter jet with a surface-to-air missile over the northern Yemeni province of Sada'a. Houthi military spokesman Yahya Sari said the missile directly hit the aircraft, putting it at risk of crashing. Sari claimed the aircraft was a Saudi Typhoon fighter jet that had taken off from an airbase in Taif, western Saudi Arabia. There was no immediate comment from Saudi authorities on the claim. Earlier Wednesday, the Houthis also claimed to have targeted King Khalid International Airport in the Saudi capital Riyadh with a ballistic missile. The claims came amid a series of attacks on Saudi airports. Meanwhile, Mexican President Claudia Sheinbaum ordered Meta, TikTok, X, Apple and Microsoft to remove content inciting violence on their social networks following a spate of deadly attacks in schools. Sheinbaum gave the platforms a month to comply or face sanctions. In the past 2 weeks, 2 people have been killed and several people injured in 2 separate school attacks. The attacks have caused alarm in a country that lives in terror of brutal drug cartels, but is a relative stranger to shootings or stabbings in schools. A 68-year-old woman died from injuries sustained during last week's 7.7 magnitude earthquake in Panama, marking the first death recorded in the natural disaster. Local media reported the victim was a resident of Macaracas in the hard-hit central province of Los Santos. Thousands have been left homeless following Friday's tremor, which injured around 30 people and caused severe damage to buildings, bridges and roads, blocking access routes in the country's central region. More than 400 aftershocks have been reported since the initial quake. Now on to sports. Reigning champions Paris Saint-Germain romped to a 4-2 victory away to embattled Manchester City in the UEFA Champions League. City were playing at home at the Etihad Stadium for the first time since being found guilty of serious breaches of the Premier League's financial rules over almost a decade that have left them facing the prospect of severe sanctions. That verdict appeared to be hanging over the City team as PSG raced into a 3-goal lead just past the half-hour mark, with Désiré Doué, Ousmane Dembélé and Vitinha all netting for the French side. City produced a second-half fight-back as Erling Haaland scored twice to take him to 4 Champions League goals already this season. However, PSG got a 4th in between the Norwegians' strikes, with City goalkeeper Gianluigi Donnarumma unable to keep out a Magnus Akliuš shot. Meanwhile, Bradley Barcola hit his first Liverpool goals with a hat-trick in a 6-3 win over LASK in Australia, or rather in Austria. Elsewhere, on a prolific night of European action, Real Madrid came from 3-1 down to beat Roma 4-3 and Aston Villa demolished Fenerbahce 6-0 at Villa Park. That was the world news at 11, edited by Carmilla Badri. Salam Malaysia Madani.
1: Thank you very much for Jurosly for the world news at 11. Also, shout out Carmilla. MK here.
2: Hi,
1: MK. How are you?
2: I'm doing great. How are you?
1: I'm doing all right too. We've got double interviews today, so double trouble, double the fun as well.
2: Double the fun.
1: Yeah. Glad you're doing well. Did you know that yesterday was National I Love You Day?
2: I did not.
1: Right.
2: Amazing.
1: The more you know, I wanted to ask you, right? I'm setting this up. Why, are you someone who says I love you a lot?
2: I like, do.
1: You do? To your friends and
2: I
1: all that
2: do.
1: As well?
2: I think always spread love.
1: Love
2: so
1: that.
2: So happy belated I Love You Day, MK.
1: Oh, I love you too. Alrighty, Putri, I'm going to send you along your way. I think that all of us, you know, Malaysians can learn a bit from you and say it, express love and appreciation more.
2: Yes.
1: To not just, you know.
2: Always. It's never a bad idea to express how much you appreciate others. So, you know, just say I love you whenever you can.
1: Yeah.
2: And as much as you can.
1: Right. And it's not just reserved for like a lover, but, you know, everyone, soulmates can be anyone and everyone. So
2: that's true. Exactly. All types of relationships and have their own versions of love. You know, family love, romantic love, friends. They're all important in our lives.
1: And last but not least, newsreader love.
2: DJ love as well.
1: Alrighty. I hope you have a good rest of your October. Take care.
2: Bye.
1: Bye-bye.
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In 2027, e-hailing and p-hailing workers will benefit from a 160 million ringgit support package jointly funded by the government and Grab. The initiative is expected to boost monthly take-home income by up to 227 ringgit for e-hailing drivers and 100 ringgit for delivery riders. Workers will also receive assistance with vehicle maintenance, insurance and SOXO contributions. The government will provide EPF matching incentives of up to 600 ringgit a year to encourage retirement savings. Meanwhile, BSN and Agrobank will offer 270 million ringgit in financing to help gig workers start businesses or purchase their first homes.

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3: 16 minutes past 11, and we are in for our second interview of the day. MK here. And for What Matters today, where we talk about topics that matter, we have in our studios our guests. So Mr. Fadli Bhaktia, he's the Vice President and Program Director of EcoNights, and also Ms. Nabila Shohimi. She's the Sustainability Manager of EcoNights. And we are talking the cool way to save energy. And also shout out to producer KG for setting all of this up. Welcome. Yeah, yeah, both of you looking so great.
4: Thank you.
5: Thank you for having us.
3: Right. Yeah, love the blues and greens.
5: Love the earth.
3: That's what I thought at first when
4: but
3: I saw both
4: unplanned,
3: of you.
4: But well, you can see both of us share the same mind, lah.
3: That's what we like. That's what we like to see. And right before we start, can we both can we get the both of you to just introduce yourself and what you do at EcoNight, maybe a little bit?
4: Yeah, sure.
3: Yeah.
4: I'll start first.
5: Ladies first.
3: Oh. Ladies first. All right, Nabila, let's go.
4: So my name is Nabila Shohimi. You can call me Nabila. I'm the Sustainability Manager of EcoNights. I've been with EcoNights for about 10 years already. Yeah, almost.
3: Wow. Happy one decade.
4: Happy one. Thank you so much. So I started here as an intern, and then now I'm the Sustainability Manager. So I look at more of the sustainability of our projects, our organizations, and so on.
5: Amazing. Yeah, and my name is Fadli Bhaktia, or you can call me Fadli. I've been with EcoNights almost 20 years. I'm still young though. What I do on a day-to-day is, you know, government relations, projects, programs, of course, supporting the organizations to continue our mission, because EcoNights last year in 2025 celebrated our 20th anniversary.
3: Congratulations.
5: So we hope that we can continue for the next 20 years. Maybe not me, the next generations will definitely continue EcoNights' mission.
3: Yes, good to hear, and definitely we will. Let's dive right in when it comes to energy and costs. So let's start with hotter weather, you know, nowadays with the haze as well. And because of the hot weather, you know, all Malaysians are also turning on the air conditioning more often. So when it comes to household electricity consumption, how does air conditioning actually affect it?
5: Right. Before we start, one thing, MK.
3: Yes.
5: I'll start by saying that the aircon that you buy this year is judged by tougher rules than previous years, right? And with the temporary 800 kilowatt per hour subsidies that is given until end of the year, which is the electricity protection as we speak, how you use it matters more than ever now, right? Because we have to start and think about how you are going to spend your electricity and your bills. Most of us still shop by price and horsepower.
3: Yeah.
5: Right? By the end of this chat, I want you to remember three words, right?
3: Okay.
5: Number one is bintang. Number two is 24 or 24. Number three is bersih.
3: Okay.
5: Right, so to answer your question, if you have an aircon at home, it's probably the biggest electricity user you own. Right, so some surveys that we found out, about 65% of home had one running around 6 to 8 hours a day, sometimes even more, mostly in bedrooms all night.
3: All right.
5: And aircon come out as the largest appliance in yearly consumption.
3: Mm-hmm.
5: Right, another small, old survey shows that it puts at about 43%. Of monthly electricity. So that's quite a lot. You can see that, you know, it goes up to even 40% electricity. So this is something that, you know, especially when the weather gets hotter with what is currently happening, right? Malaysia plus all these things that's happening for the past few months, your bill goes up and most of it is aircon. So saving electricity at home is mostly an air condition conversation. So I'll say this again, aircon is your bill's biggest suspect.
3: Right, it's the biggest op, as the young people like to say, op as in opposition.
5: Yep.
3: So just now you mentioned, you know, most Malaysians, I think a lot of people can relate as well. You turn on the aircon and cool your room so you have a better night's sleep, right? But a lot of people just leave it on throughout the whole night, you know, for 6 to 8 hours.
5: That's right.
3: And when it comes to, you know, the right habits when it comes to using aircon, is that like the best way to use it? You know, like for driving, we have like, don't keep braking every time, you know, that's not a good way to save fuel consumption. You know, you drive smoothly and all of that, don't accelerate suddenly. So is that a similar thing for aircon?
5: I'll say that usually there are a lot of common mistakes that we are making without realizing it. I'll say there are four things that I can share with you. Number one is, I would say the 18 degrees Celsius hero. So people think a colder setting means faster cooling. So I'll explain why that is wrong later in a moment. Yeah.
3: Okay.
5: The second one is on off. So we tend to turn it on and turn it off. So every restart means the unit has to pull warm room down all over again. So they have to keep on cooling the room again and again, right? The third one is the forgotten filter. So we always forget that when we buy an aircon, it comes with a filter, and a dirty filter blocks airflow and makes the aircon less efficient.
3: Okay.
5: Right, so these are the three things. And the last one is that, you know, cooling the whole outdoor. So usually when we turn on the aircon, especially in room, and we tend to open the door, we even open the curtains, even though we close the window, but we open the curtains and the sunlight comes in, the heat comes in from outside. And then, of course, we don't use timer. We turn it on from 6 p.m. at night until in the evening until 10 a.m. next day. Right, it goes through the night. So these are all, I would say, four things that people tend to make, the mistakes that they make without them realizing it.
3: Okay.
5: Right?
3: Okay.
5: So I'll say this, that your room is not peti ais, yeah? So you don't have to cool it until to a refrigerator.
3: No, 18 degrees Celsius. We are not fresh produce.
5: So what you need is enough cool, but not ice cold.
3: Okay, so just now one of the myths you were saying, like, is it the right way? So we usually here, and also my own home, we practice like 24 to 26 degrees Celsius range, which is what we hear as the most energy efficient.
5: Mm-hmm.
3: So why is this range recommended? And yeah, like you said, what's wrong with, you know, someone who likes, you know, to live in like the North Pole, maybe simulate, you know, the 18 to 20 degrees Celsius air conditioning?
5: Right. So I get the point where some people set it at 18 or even, like you say, the 16, North Pole condition.
3: Yeah.
5: Right? Yep. I can say this as like a real experience. My children, my daughters, especially kids, like they get really hot at night. Like I think they burn a lot of energy.
3: Yeah.
5: So they need like a colder room, like compared to probably like older people. But setting to 18 degrees Celsius, for example, doesn't make your aircon actually blow colder or cool faster, right? It's really working at a full power when the room is hot. So what TNB, for example, recommends at 24 to 26 degrees Celsius for comfort and also for saving energy, yeah? Suranjaya Tenaga calls this the most efficient range for good cooling without wasting energy. So setting it to 24, you feel just as comfortable actually, right? Mm. Especially to your bill and to your skin, because it's also reduced the humidity inside the room as well.
4: Yep.
5: Right?
4: Yeah. Mm-hmm. You end up with dry skin instead.
5: Yeah.
3: Right.
5: Yep. Otherwise, you'll probably end up with dry skin because it's too cold.
3: Understand. Yep. So that is also something that, you know, we need to take into consideration. And also, you know, when we talk about old air conditioning, maybe Nabila, you would like to answer. So instead of, you know, replacing it, is it better for, you know, let's say we have an old air conditioning, is it better for us to replace it? What should we actually look at when it comes to comparing prices, horsepower, and yeah, energy efficiency? Like what should we be looking out for if we shop for a new air conditioner?
4: Right, so whether it's better to replace it or not, it actually boils down to a few steps that we need to take into consideration. The first step is when you walk into the store, right? And then you want to check out on the models. You need to actually look at the red label that kita selalu nampak pasted on the aircon.
3: Okay.
5: Yeah, yellow and red label.
4: Yeah, yellow and red.
3: The one with the stars.
4: The yellow stars, 4, 3, 5 tu kan. So, that is actually called the energy label, or some people, they call it the star rating label lah.
3: Yeah.
4: Alright. So, the star rating label actually reflects a few things. Number one is the energy consumption. That means kilowatt per hour. Alright. And then after that, secondly is the year of the standards. So for your information, we actually have the MAPS. In MAPS stands for Minimum Energy Performance Standard, which is set by the Energy Commission. And it's actually a standard to ensure that we get, or our aircons, the aircons that's being manufactured, actually meet that minimum requirement of energy efficiency. So the year of the MAPS that is displayed on that label actually shows how updated is that aircon is, whether it follows the latest standard lah. Alright. And then another thing is that when we look at the energy label, we can already start to compare the energy consumption with other models, so model A ke, model B and model C and so on lah. Alright. And after that, while comparing, we also need to sort of estimate what is our future energy consumption per year, if not at least per month. For example, let's say my house, okay, dekat kitchen tu, I actually tak payah aircon.
3: Okay,
4: because
3: yeah,
4: I'm always cooking, and cooking, we know kitchen is always hot.
3: Yeah.
4: Because it produces heat. And if we put aircon in there, memang we might feel comfortable,
3: yeah,
4: a bit cold. But the thing is that we are forcing our aircons to push even harder,
3: right,
4: to use more energy in order to bring that heat down.
3: Yeah, and also your food gets cold.
4: Yeah.
3: Nobody wants that.
4: That's sedap nanti kan.
3: Yeah.
4: So instead of putting in the kitchen, I would rather put it in my bedroom, because I know that I not sleep comfortably.
3: Yes.
4: And normally maybe like what Fadli mentioned, set the timer and all this. So maybe I'll just put it like 5 hours, dah cukup. Because we know at night, sejuk sebenarnya.
3: Yeah.
4: Even in the morning, sejuk. So maybe we can set it like between 3 a.m. ke 6 a.m. ke, or yeah, by 6 a.m. dah stop dah the aircon,
3: right,
4: macam tu lah.
3: Maybe like a 4 hours.
4: Correct. So yeah, while comparing models, let me just summarize. Number one, look at the energy label, and number two is we need to estimate what is our
3: usage
4: of electricity per month, or at least a year. Yeah.
3: Okay. Yeah. And before we go for a short break, can you explain why we should care about it, Nabila?
4: You mean in the
3: Why should we care about our energy usage, or all these like MEPs, the minimum energy performance,
4: right,
3: standards?
4: Okay, so yeah, we need to actually care about our energy consumption, because from the financial perspective, it does go back to our cost, our bill electric lah, yang setiap bulan kita either get a heart attack, think, oh, banyaknya, tingginya kan.
3: Oh my gosh, what happened? Everybody.
4: Right? And then everybody calls for a family meeting kan.
3: Yes.
4: Yeah, so so it does translate into our cost of living. And we do know that, I mean, in Malaysia, we have different, economic background, you know, financial status and so on. So it is definitely a general concern for all of us the moment we see our cost goes up.
3: Yeah.
4: From the environmental perspective, pula, air cons, if you want them to cool your room, they actually require a lot of energy. And when we when we use up energy, it does emit carbon.
3: Yeah.
4: Yeah, and carbon is of course related lah to climate change,
3: right,
4: and then it gets hotter. So you can see actually the cycle, it does comes back to us. So that's why we do need to care. And a lot of people feel like, alah, tapi I seorang je, like individually,
3: yeah,
4: can I
3: correct.
4: Do it?
3: Like what's the point of me doing it,
4: exactly,
3: when like people are jet setting, you know,
4: yes,
3: corporations. So
4: correct.
3: What's the point?
4: Yes. So we need to zoom out and say that, you know, collectively, you know, as the heat is, let's say,

0: if the cooling demand increases, that means a lot of energy will be used to run our air cons. That's why it's very important for us to opt for more energy efficient air cons as well as smart cooling habits.
1: Yeah, so like power in numbers. Correct. Essentially.
0: Yes.
1: Thank you. That's a great answer. And after that, when we come back, we'll talk more about efficient air conditioning. So stay tuned. And this one is for Fadli. This is a song that he requests every time he's on track. Ooh. So this is Big Yellow Taxi.
2: Thank you.

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3: Welcome back to What Matters here with MK, and we will talk about topics that matter to me and you. And in our studio today, we have the very lovely Nabila Shohimi. She's the Sustainability Manager of EcoNight. And Mr. Fadli Bakhtiar, he's the VP and Program Director of EcoNight. And we are talking about the cool way to save energy, all about air conditioning. So for those of you who have a lot of questions regarding this topic, feel free to ask away. We are currently live on Trax FM's TikTok at Trax FM Official. So join us over there, and yeah, I'm sure they would love to answer any of your questions. So let's jump back in. So when we talk about buying air conditioning, right? So a more efficient air conditioner is like the ideal, right?
4: Yeah.
3: But like

0: what Fadli mentioned just now, using it efficiently is another thing. So besides, you know, the 24 to 26, you know, turning on your aircon to the 24 degrees mm-hmm. Celsius, what other ways can Malaysians, you know, use their air conditioning better? So just now, Mr. Fadli, you mentioned three things that we'll remember. I took some notes, so it was what? 24, 24, mm. Bersih, and also...
1: Bintang.
0: Bintang, yeah. right. So
1: stars, yeah.
0: Yeah, so what else can Malaysians do when it comes to better electricity consumption in general and using air cons more effectively?
1: Yeah, so I think perhaps Nabila would like to also share about this, what minimum energy performance standard is, so that then we can go into sharing with you some of other All topics right. that we can talk yeah. about. Yeah
2: so the minimum, I mean, for those who missed out the first section, right, mm-hmm. Basically the MAPS label, which stands for minimum energy performance standard, mm-hmm. That's set by Energy Commission. It's basically a standard to ensure that the manufacturers produce energy efficient aircon
0: devices,
2: correct.
0: In general.
2: Yes, correct. And as consumers, actually, what's important when we want to buy the aircon is to always look at the energy label, because that is reflected from the MAPS when you stand it. And then after that, you need to also compare the models, compare the years, because recently, on 1st of January 2026, Energy Commission actually announced the latest MAPS for aircons. That means highest are paling tinggi punya standard lah.
0: Okay.
2: So, however, in the market, when you want to buy, I mean, this is for the purchasers, especially first timers, when you go into the store and buy, you need to make sure that the year of the label is aligned with the MAPS 2026, because there are still units or models that are the older ones, which are still available in the market.
0: Mm-hmm.
2: So make sure when you see, you think, label 2024. Okay, then you actually can't compare it with the MAPS 2026. You have to actually compare it with MAPS 2024 instead, for example.
0: Mm-hmm.
2: Yeah, that's one of the precautions that I would like to highlight to everyone.
1: Yeah, so I'd like to add to that. Yeah, what it means is that, for example, in 2025, if it's a 5-star
0: mm-hmm.
1: for 2025,
0: yeah.
1: this year, 2026, it might be 4 stars only.
0: Right.
1: That means the standards are getting, the bar has moved. That means the efficiency has to increase. So what government is doing is to increase the efficiency of the appliances,
2: mm.
1: so that obviously, number one, we will use some product that is more energy efficient, and that will be better for, again, environment. Yes.
0: Okay.
1: Right. And...
0: Okay, before we go in,
1: yeah.
0: just to double check, the labels, you can find it underneath the product, on the back of the product, it'll be somewhere.
2: Yeah, yes. Normally, they would display on the aircon
1: side. On the side, yeah.
2: Yeah, if let's say it's not being displayed, right. we as the consumers or customers have the right to actually ask the retailers, okay, where's the label? Is it out, or, you know, or is there any information? Because we do have the right for transparency, information transparency, to make informed choices.
0: Thank you. Yeah. All right, back to Mr. Fadli. So, yep. So now we know a bit more about MAPS. What other habits can we practice?
1: Yeah. So I would really recommend and insist, you know, if you have not bought an aircon, because, you've never needed to use it, but now you need to use it, or you are changing, mm-hmm. right, your old aircons, I would really recommend you to buy the 5-star. Okay, think of it as a long investment, right? So when we buy an aircon, as an example, we are not using it for 1 or 2 years. It's usually a minimum 5 to even 10 years. I can't even remember the last time I changed.
0: You bought a new aircon,
1: but now I have to, and I'm slowly changing it, right? So buying a 5-star aircon, especially for this year, MAPS label, is something that I would recommend. And then you have to also clean your unit, right?
0: Yeah.
1: So you can do it yourself by cleaning the filter. But also you can do regular servicing, right, to make sure that the aircon is at optimum, and you reducing any kind of inefficiency to it. Another thing is that if you do, studies estimate good habits like this, right, like setting to 24, using energy efficiency, put a timer, clean the filter, close the door, all this can save up to 20% of a home's aircon energy consumption.
0: Wow, that's quite a lot.
1: That is quite a lot if you think about it, right?
0: Yep. Yeah, and Nabila, can you share with me more about the Kula campaign? So it looks like you're involving more youth when it comes to this. And yeah, why do you think it's important for students and also young people to, you know, care about their energy usage? And do you think they actually have an influence when it comes to families at home?
2: Ah, okay, all right. So I'll just do a brief explanation, brief introduction on the campaign.
0: Yeah.
2: Basically, Kulah Tambalah Bintang campaign, it's run by Econite, supported by UNEP, United for Efficiency, and also Energy Commission. So basically, it's a on-the-ground awareness initiative or awareness outreach whereby we go around, we have public roadshows, and then, I mean, when you ask about students, we also have the school roadshows to educate people about the MAPS label, the star rating label, the new MAPS, and also energy-efficient habits, because, you know, you can have good technology for energy efficiency, but it's got to go hand in hand with the habits as well. So in terms of our engagement with the students, you know, we had competitions, we had school roadshow. We can see that actually students, the young people these days, they have that basic level of awareness. They actually know about the star rating label. They know that, okay, 5-star means energy efficient lah.
0: Yeah.
2: All right. And it's actually, I found out from one of the students that the star label 2, actually they're teaching it in the secondary schools.
0: Amazing.
2: So they know about it. However, it's a bit limited because they are unsure, you know, how do we apply to it? How is it relevant to SDGs and so on?
0: Right.
2: Yeah. So
0: SDGs.
2: Correct. So when we did the roadshow with them, and also from the competition essays and the videos, we found out that actually youth, they are curious to know. If they want to know, they will find their way to actually learn about it. And we are very happy to see that they've got a high level of awareness about the habits. So what they can do is they can actually encourage their family, and they can actually start on their own in their own homes, because, you know, in a family system, normally you would end up following someone when you say, oh, they are switching off the aircon, or they set the timer ke apa kan, then they will naturally follow, because when a family member starts something, it becomes integrated into the family habits, the family system. Yeah,
1: and I'd like to add that habits form early tend to last into adulthood.
0: Yeah.
1: So even if you talk to the group of people or students from the age, say 13 until 17 years old, mm-hmm. they may not understand that much. They know the basic information, the awareness, but that is the right time where we share with them this kind of information, because one day after that, they will, you know,
0: become
1: an adult, and they will start to own a house.
2: First time buyer,
1: even renting a house, and they will have to make this kind of decisions. And we know, with the economic pressure, with the kind of cost of living, and all these informations are now more available, and making the right decisions are important, for the sustainability of, you know, their economy, the finance, and also the environment.
0: Yeah, I think it's very inspiring and very lovely to hear that the younger generation is caring and a bit more informed than perhaps the previous generations when it comes to energy efficiency. So that's really good to hear, and also the Kula Tambala campaign is doing really good outreach programs as well. And I think when it comes to, like, you know, like Mr. Fadli mentioned, energy efficient products being more, you know, expensive, you know, so some people think that, you know, we are quite reactive, and we have this mindset of like, well, mahal, you know, like why should I invest in something like this rather than like buy the cheapest one and then just buy a new one next time.
2: Yeah.
0: So what do you think about that mindset? Any of you?
1: All right, so I'll start first, right? So there are two things that we should look into. Number one is the cost of the appliance, right? So it can be, again, the higher the efficiency level is, probably is going to be more expensive, but better for a long run. That is something that we can control and something that we should consider to invest. The second thing is something that we cannot control, which is the energy cost, right? As we know, with the current global scenario, global wars and stuff like that, and the energy cost is fluctuates and unstable, we can't control that much.
0: Yeah.
1: So one thing that currently we're having a little bit of breathing room is that we now can have up to 800 kilowatt per hour per month. consumption, right?
0: The subsidy.
1: Yeah, the subsidies, right? Until end of the year. But what happens after that?
0: Yeah, super El Nino happening.
1: Yeah, it's something that needs to that will happen definitely, right? So secondly is the another thing that is called the time of use or TOU, where like there's this peak hour and the off peak hour that you can, you know.
0: So when do you consume?
1: Yeah, so especially for homes, peak hour is between 2 p.m. until 10 p.m. on weekdays, right? So you need to know your consumption, and especially in the afternoon where the weather is the hottest and you tend to use your energy or you tend to use your aircon more, right? So this is something that we need to be able to, you know, we need to be aware of.
0: Yeah.
1: And you also now, all of us are using our smartphones and you have your MyTNB app that you can actually, if you have smart meter, right, your home have smart meter, you can actually check your daily consumption even, right? I monitor it. I mean, I know it's kind of annoying at some point because like I keep thinking like, what is this that I'm using? Why am I using this much? I never thought about it before, to be honest with you. But now, with all these things that we've been talking about, I have to kind of know. And I have to start and, you know, adjust my behavior at home, especially because it affects not just at home, in the office as well, because we don't pay the bills,
0: right?
1: We don't care.
0: Correct.
1: The company, the organization that you work with will have to fork out
0: money,
1: the money
0: as
1: for
0: well.
1: This.
0: That's
1: so
0: expenses.
1: So being sensible in your lifestyle actually is important. You're being responsible to yourself as an adult, you're being responsible to the environment, you're being responsible to your organization that you work, because you know we have to bring good values at home and also in the office.
2: What
0: about you, Nabila? So just when you talk about like individual consumptions and, you know, like fostering good habits and bringing it, carrying the same habits everywhere you go, right?
2: Yeah.
0: Are you also someone who, you know, checks your daily consumption every day or more of a monthly thing like you mentioned, just to make sure, you know, like, okay, I'm using the same one but the price increase, that's, you know, not really right?
2: Okay, so for my because I live with my parents, so the queen of the house, my mom. My mom is the one who actually monitors our usage of whether it's electricity or even water. So she's the one who look at the bills. I also have our MyTNB and also our other apps to keep track as well. But the one who disciplines our household is actually my mom.
0: Yeah.
2: And actually from, you know, concurrently while we were doing this campaign, I did learn a lot from her. For example, you know, she told me, okay, once you dah cool your room, remember the gap, the cut, the door, underneath the door, because we know that cool air is dense, so it tends to drop and then it will flows out from the gap. So what she did is that, okay, jom kita beli the thing to like some sort of sponge to cover the gaps, actually, to avoid. Okay. Yeah, so once it's cold, okay, then kita boleh regulate balik lah.
0: That's like the rubber slips and then the sponges as well.
2: Correct. So, and personally, I see this being, I bring this kind of habit to the office. I think Fadli knows kadang-kadang I akan marah, eh, kenapa?
0: Why are you wasting?
2: Aircon 18 degrees Celsius, apa benda? Talk off that ni kan? So, you know, but of course, in the hopes that I can also share these habits with our team members. Yeah. Because maybe at this point, maybe they are not paying for the electricity bills. But as they, you know, when they become first-time purchasers or the head of their household and so on, right? They would also eventually have to be responsible for their own bills and their usage.
0: Yeah. Thank you for sharing. I think that's lovely. I think we can definitely learn about, you know, more sustainable things from our parents and all the older generations as well. My grandma is like a big one where she keeps a lot of Tupperwares and all that, you know. Yes, you know, it's a little bit hoardy, but at the same time, like, I really respect that, you know, she doesn't just throw anything away.
1: That's true.
0: I think that's really important also. And last but not least, if both of you could leave our Trax FM listeners with a simple Kula checklist, maybe like reiterate the 3 points that you all made and maybe other better habits the next time all of us switch on our air conditioning or go look for a new one, what are the final 3 things to remember?
1: Nabila, you go.
2: Okay, I'll do the checklist for the cooler checklist for purchasing. Okay. You buat untuk consumption, eh? When they are using the aircon.
1: Right. Okay. Okay. Right. Sure. Okay. I'll just give three for me. Number one is set it to 24, to 26. Right. So the number is 24.
0: 24.
1: Right. Second is bersih. Clean the filter. Right. And the third is set the timer.
0: Set the timer.
1: I would add another one that I do at home. I would use the aircon at 26 low, but I will use also a fan. Right? Either a standing fan or a ceiling fan. That actually helps to flow the
0: circulate
1: air. Circulate the air. And then it will become like cooler. So I use this and I will say that my bill is now, you know, has reduced, but I'm working out to reduce more on other appliances as well.
0: Amazing. Yep. All right, what about you?
2: Okay, for mine, the checklist for when you're purchasing an aircon, number one is check the energy label. All right, and then number two is make sure that the label is updated. And then, of course, the third one is to, when you do comparison of, don't just compare the energy label, but also compare about installation cost, as well as, you know, whether there's any maintenance that's needed, you know, how frequent do you need to maintain it and so on. Fourth one, if I can add a little bit more, is that try to calculate and estimate what is a household or your energy consumption per month or per year, because that will help us to make more informed choices. And please demand for the right information.
0: Oh, yes. Love that. And yeah, if all of our listeners want to find out more about Econite's programs and, like you said, many different events as well, where can they get more information?
1: Obviously, number one, you can go to our website, www.econites.org.my. But I would like to also direct the listeners to our social media, because that's where we are most active. Maybe Nabila can share.
2: Yes, our social, besides our social media, which is on Econites, basically ECOKNIGHTS. For those who are looking for more tips on saving electricity, not just through air cooling, but, you know, other of your electrical appliances, we would definitely encourage you to go to Malaysia Energy Literacy Program, MELP, because that's actually where you can learn more about how to calculate your electricity bills, you know, what are the practices that you can do with your children and your family, or even in office settings as well. Yeah.
0: That was so helpful. I'm sure all of our listeners and me myself have learned so much from this session. And I will always remember Bintang, Stars, 24,
2: yeah,
0: Bersih, cleaning, timer, and also circulation,
2: yeah,
0: the air.
1: That's
0: and,
1: right.
0: Yeah, and on the other end, just a reminder, a recap for everyone, check the star rating label, the MAPS label as well, and then also, if you can, installation and maintenance costs for the long run.
2: Yes.
0: And right. Yeah, thank you both for coming into our Check 7 studios today. It's our pleasure to have you, Mr. Fadli, and
2: thank you for
0: Nabila.
2: Having us.
1: Glad to be here. Yeah. Thank you so
0: and
1: much.
0: And yeah, hopefully after all of this, all of us can see a little bit of cost reduction for our bills next month and energy consumption.
2: Yep. Yes.
0: Alrighty. For those of you tuning in, we are going to the news. But before that, I'm going to spin you a song selected by Nabila herself. This is Heal the World.
2: Yay, thank you.

think about the generations and to say we want to make it a better place for our children and our children's children so that they know it's a better world for them and think if they can make it a better place.

Salam, Lisa Madani. Ilham Ifan with the news updates at this hour. Budget 2027 has been well received by the public, reflecting the success of the government's consultation sessions with various groups of society. Communications Minister Dato Sri Fahmy Fadu said, the approach, directed by Prime Minister Dato Sri Anwar Ibrahim, allowed the government to better understand public needs and views. He said ministers and the finance ministry has been instructed to gather feedback, opinions and proposals, resulting in a budget that is better aligned with public needs, particularly in social development. A total of 34 areas nationwide recorded unhealthy air quality as of 9 a.m. today, with Johan Sethia in Selangor recording the highest air pollution index reading at 192. In Selangor, Klang recorded 191, followed by Shah Alam at 179, while Larkin in Johor and Nilai in Negeri Sembilan each recorded 187, and Bukit Rambai in Melaka recorded 184. Other unhealthy readings included Seremban at 182, Putrajaya at 175, and Cheras at 172. Meanwhile, another 34 areas recorded moderate air quality. Sarawak has issued 3 forest carbon licenses covering a total area of 56,806 hectares. Deputy Minister for Urban Planning, Land Administration and Environment, Dato' Len Talif Saleh said, one license is undergoing international validation, while the other two have recently been approved. He said, 8 carbon study permits have also been issued, which covering 179,327 hectares, allowing holders to conduct studies and prepare project documents. In world news, a new 3-kilometer bridge linking China and North Korea has opened after 12 years of completion to boost trade and economic ties. The falling new Yalu River Bridge saw trucks from both countries begin crossing on Thursday, providing an alternative to the existing Friendship Bridge. China's foreign ministry said the bridge would boost trade and people movement, while analysts expect it to support North Korea's civilian economy. Finally in sports, the Six Kings Slam exhibition tennis tournament in Saudi Arabia has been postponed from next week to December 27 to 30th. Organizers said the decision was made following an assessment of organizational and logistical challenges. The tournament, which will be held in Riyadh, is expected to feature 6 players, including Alexander Zverev, Carlos Alcaraz and Novak Djokovic. And that concludes the bulletin prepared by Rivan Rajkumar. Stay tuned for Prime F1 in the next hour. Salam, Malaysia Madani.

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11 minutes past 12. That was You Too Love, Jeremy featuring Neo. And welcome back to the Tracks Midday Buzz with me, MK. We are going into our third hour. Yes, we had two back-to-back interviews, double the fun, double the knowledge. And I hope both of you, all of you, learned a lot from those interviews. And coming up in this hour, I'll be, you know, news as usual, all the infotainment that you need. And I would just like to mention in the next hour we'll have the song request hour, so I hope all of you look forward to that and the question of the midday as well. And I'll be back to talk a little bit about the haze. Before that, keep vibing and keep rolling on. Mystique here on Tracks FM.

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not thrive in the grandeur of skyscrapers, but in its living heritage, safe stalls and shops and communities. The government recognizes PNB's restoration of Stadium Merdeka and the National Stadium with entertainment duties exempted for arts, cultural, entertainment and sporting events held at both venues. Meanwhile, DBKL is allocating 400 million ringgit to develop 120 acres of new green spaces, restore existing parks and upgrade facilities and public housing. DBKL will also construct a 22-kilometer covered walkway which will connect key landmarks such as the National Mosque, Merdeka Square and Central Market, while buggies will improve access for visitors, especially senior citizens visiting popular locations such as the National Monument, Botanical Garden and Kakosa, Serinagara. Two DBKL-owned buildings at the Anjung Kelana Homeless Transformation Center in Taman Desa and Cheras Temporary Market will be upgraded into senior citizen daycare centers, providing more support for the city's aging population.

40 minutes past 12. That's Taylor Dane with Tell It To My Heart. I hope you are vibing so far on this Thursday afternoon with MK here on the Tracks Midday Buzz. And I know a lot of us are worried about the transboundary haze situation. So here are some updates. Well, unfortunately, it's not looking the best because data from the Department of Environment dashboard yesterday showed that 34 out of 68 stations have recorded an API reading of between 100 and 1 and above. So it just shows that, you know, the air quality has decreased from, you know, from 28 stations to 27. So that means from yesterday was 27 and today it increased to 28. So the air quality has decreased. So it looks like in Selangor, the hotspot is Johan Setia, which tops Malaysia's pollution chart. So it's recorded a reading of 192 this morning, and around 191 is recorded in nearby Klang as well. Whereas in Johor, in Pasir Gudang, it has recorded the highest API readings, which is 181, which is ranked the 8th nationwide. And over in Negeri Sembilan, Nilai's API readings has spiked to 187, while Seremban and Port Dickson have both hit above 175 API. And then over in Melaka, all three of its monitoring stations have turned unhealthy over there, led by Bukit Rampai at 184, followed by Bandar Raya Melaka and also Alor Gajah at 178 and 176 API readings. And down south in Johor, they are suffering, you guys are suffering the highest concentration of polluted zones in the country, with 8 stations in the unhealthy category. So the highest is Larkin and Nilai at 187, followed by Batu Pahat, Tangkak, Pengerang, Kluang, Kota Tinggi and also Segamat, all above 160 up till 177. And last but not least, over in East Malaysia as well, in Samarahan, Sarawak, it posted 152 API readings, whereas in the Serian station it registered 120. And over in Terengganu, thankfully, it showed some improvement where none of its station is in the unhealthy roster. So, looks like everyone should mask up. I hope everyone listening is taking care of your lung health. The PM2.5 particles should not be, you know, looked down on. And especially for those high-risk individuals, people who are suffering from heart and chronic respiratory conditions, please take care of yourselves. And for those of you who have to be outdoors for some reason, please mask up with your KN95s and track hourly API movements. 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

What You Wanna Do Tonight by Illy Rosanna. You may know her as Illy from who used to be doing the Hits Morning Crew show over at Hits FM. So yeah, she also does music, so go check her out. And speaking of key issues today, so I know a lot of us are talking about the budget 2027 as well, but there's also issues that are being tabled in the Dewan Rakyat today. So some of the key questions that the ministers will be talking about include factors contributing to the increase of domestic electricity charges, which very relevant to one of our interviews that we just had with Econites, and also the effectiveness and also proposed improvements of the Formula One Gulf Air Bahrain Grand Prix 2026 at the Sepang International Circuit. And last but not least, also Dewan Rakyat will be talking about the measures for enhancing aviation safety following the devastating helicopter crash that happened in Long Lelang. So yes, the Dewan Rakyat sitting today will then proceed with the first reading of the Adoption Amendment Bill 2026, followed by the fourth day of debate on the Supply Bill, also known as the Budget 2027. So for everyone's information, the Dewan Rakyat sitting runs for 37 days until December 8th. And yeah, that's a little bit of updates on in the policy side. And we are going back to our little local segment. So this one is Murti. He is an Indian Malaysian independent R&B singer, and I hope you enjoy. This one is Late Nights. Tracks FM.

Come on, you can't tell me that's not a vibe. That's Late Nights by Murty. That's Murty. So go and check him out. And with that, I'm going to be wrapping out this hour, which means in the next hour, you know what time it is. It's almost 1. It's 10 minutes to 1. So it is going to be your favorite hour, the song request hour. So please feel free to send in your song requests on WhatsApp at 011-679-9030. Or join me shortly. I'll be going live on Trax FM official TikTok at TRAXXFM. OFFICIAL. So I will see you for your song request, and I also have a really fun question of the midday prepared. But before we tune into the next hour, make sure to pay attention to the Prime News at 1 with Ilham, and I will see you in the next hour for your song request. I'm going to spin you something a little more mellow to wrap up the hour. This is Chapel Rowan's The Subway. Check spec.

0: Good afternoon and salam Malaysia Madani. Ilham Ifan with Prime at 1. Here are the headlines. Targeted electricity tariff, user pays approach under review. And Long Lelang heli crash, preliminary report to be tabled in cabinet tomorrow. The news info. The government is considering a more targeted electricity tariff structure, including a user pay approach to ensure a fairer distribution of energy supply costs between domestic consumers and the industrial sector. Deputy Prime Minister Dato Sri Fadila Yusof, who is also Energy Transition and Water Transformation Minister, said the proposal was among the options being examined, particularly for high energy users such as data centers and industrial operators.
1: Salah satu yang kita nak perkenalkan ialah user pay basis. 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
0: He said this in response to a supplementary question for MP Azli Yusof during a Dewan Rakyat sitting today. Following that, Dato Sri Fadila said nearly 8 million domestic households in the peninsula, or 90% of all consumers, are protected from certain electricity bill adjustments until December 31st.
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0: He added that consumers with monthly electricity consumption below 1,000 kilowatt hours are also eligible for rebates under the Energy Efficiency Incentive Scheme. The preliminary investigation report into the crash of a Flying Doctor Service helicopter that killed 5 people in Long Lelang, Ulu Baram, Sarawak on September 8th is expected to be presented to the Cabinet tomorrow. Transport Minister Anthony Lok said the preliminary investigation by the Air Accident Investigation Bureau found that the pilot of the BO-105 helicopter, operated by Lion Lion Aerospace Sendirian Berhad, held a valid pilot license and medical certificate.
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0: He said this during question time in the Dewan Rakyat today. Malaysia's decision on whether to resume hosting Formula One F1 races will depend on a comprehensive feasibility study assessing the potential returns on investment. Youth and Sports Minister Dato Muhammad Taufik Johari in the Dewan Rakyat said the report is expected to be presented to the Cabinet in November. He said the assessment is important given the substantial costs involved in hosting an F1 race, adding that the event must deliver meaningful economic benefits without affecting funding for the development of other sports in the country. Deputy Prime Minister Dato Sri Dr. Ahmad Zaid Hamidi today paid a courtesy call on Chinese Vice Premier Ding Shuiqiang at the Great Hall of the People in Beijing. During the meeting, which began at 10:15 a.m., the two leaders held bilateral discussions for about 30 minutes, focusing, among other things, on efforts to strengthen existing cooperation and explore new areas of collaboration in various fields, including technical and vocational education and training. Discussions also covered cooperation under the Belt and Road Initiative, covering infrastructure and artificial intelligence. A 16-year-old student was charged at the Batu Pahang Magistrates Court today with murdering his 16-year-old female classmate Irene Sofia Khairul Faisal at Sekolah Menengah Kebangsaan Dato' Seth in Yong Peng on October 3rd. However, no plea was recorded after the charge was read out before Magistrate Mustaqim Sukarno, as the case falls under the jurisdiction of the High Court. The court fixed December 22nd for the next mention of the case at the Yong Peng's Magistrates Court, pending the forensic and post-mortem reports. The driver of a BYD car involved in an accident that killed a 5-year-old girl on Jalan Kuching last Saturday was charged today with three offences, including dangerous driving causing the child's death. Bank officer Raven Gohui Hao, 24, pleaded not guilty to all three charges after they were read out before Magistrate Alia Anwar. The court granted the accused bail of 36,000 ringgit with one surety for all three charges, subject to the additional conditions proposed by the prosecution. The case was fixed for mention on November 19th. Still ahead, Indonesia deploys nearly 17,000 personnel to fight fires in central Kalimantan, South Sumatra. Welcome back. It's the Foreign Front. Indonesia has mobilized nearly 17,000 personnel to battle forest and land fires in central Kalimantan and South Sumatra. A thick haze threatens public health and poor visibility hampers aerial firefighting operations. National Disaster Management Agency Acting Head of Disaster Data, Information and Communication, Baton Panjaitan, said 4,686 personnel were deployed in central Kalimantan and 12,285 in South Sumatra, the two provinces prioritized for firefighting operations. Jordan, Saudi Arabia and Algeria have condemned Colombia's opening of an embassy in West Jerusalem, saying the move violates international law and undermines the city's legal and historical status. The three countries stressed that the move contradicts relevant UN resolutions and could threaten prospects for peace. They reiterated their support for an independent Palestinian state based on the June 4, 1967 borders, with East Jerusalem as its capital, and urged the international community, particularly the UN Security Council, to take urgent action to uphold international law and preserve the two-state solution. An inquest into the death of a 23-year-old man who was killed by a tiger after entering its enclosure at Yorkshire Wildlife Park in Doncaster, England, is scheduled to begin on Thursday. William Chapman was mauled to death by the animal on Saturday, with a hearing set for 10 a.m. at Doncaster Coroner's Court. His family said Chapman had experienced significant mental illness for several years and had been prescribed strong medication, and they said the coroner would determine whether his condition and medication played a role in his death. Finally, in sports, the Youth and Sports Ministry has announced a reshuffle involving two senior officials, with National Sports Council and SC Director General Jeffrey Ngadrin and Sports Commissioner Arife Mamagani swapping portfolios effective today. The ministry said under the restructuring, Arifin will take over as NSC Director General, while Jeffrey would assume the role of Sports Commissioner. It said the restructuring was part of the ministry's efforts to enhance and strengthen the governance of agencies under its purview. And to end the bulletin, here's a recap of the headlines. Targeted electricity tariff, user pays approach under review. And long Lelang heli crash, preliminary report to be tabled in cabinet tomorrow.

0: This has been Prom at One, broadcasting from RTM News Center, Kuala Lumpur. The Blitty was prepared by Alif Harris. Thanks for listening. Salam, Malaysia Madani.
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kicking off the hour with This I Promise You and Sync, as requested by Brian. Welcome to the Song Request Hour, your favorite hour. It's currently 14 minutes past 1. MK here. And first off, thank you very much to Ilham for the Prime News at 1. And yeah, we are going to continue with the song request. So if you have a song request or even a dedication, please feel free to send it in through WhatsApp at 011-6279-9030. Other than that, you can join me on Trax FM Official's TikTok for a song request as well. And looks like we have a fun dedication today. So Kat Lin requests the song The Power of Love by Celine Dion, and she says that, "I want to dedicate it to my daughter Ijam, whose birthday is tomorrow on the 16th of October, and also last week on the 10th, her sister Zizi celebrated her birthday. I wish her well at work in Sabah. Love you all." So what a sweet dedication from a mom to her two daughters. So shout out to Ijam and Zizi, happy belated birthday, and also happy advanced birthday from all of us at Trax. This one's for you, The Power of Love, Celine Dion.

0: Budget 2027 highlight.
1: The government is stepping up preparations for an aging nation with stronger protection and support for senior citizens. An elderly bill will be drafted to address neglect and strengthen the country's comprehensive care ecosystem. Starting January 1st, 2027, service tax on elderly care will be reduced from 8 to 6% with a full exemption on care fees of up to 96,000 ringgit a year. The government will also allocate over 40 million ringgit through HRD Corp to train 8,000 people to produce more workforce in the elderly care sector. Two National Integrated Care Centres of Excellence, NICE, will also be established in Penang and Sarawak to support training, research and elderly care.

That was Industry Baby, Lil Nas X featuring Jack Harlow. MK here, 24 minutes past 1 on the Song Request Hour. And today, for the question of the midday, we're doing something really silly and fun, of course. Something, you know, that perhaps you don't really think about, that you just do day to day. So today, if you didn't know, today, October 15th, is Global Hand Washing Day. So essentially, today is the day where, you know, it's to encourage everyone to get into the habit of washing your hands regularly and to raise awareness, to encourage everyone else to do the same, to prevent diseases. So things like, you know, diarrhea, flu, pneumonia, COVID, you know, it was really important to wash hands. And also now with the haze, it's also really important to wash hands. And so in conjunction with Global Hand Washing Day, what I want to say is today's question of the midday is kind of to do with that. So after you wash your hands, right, are you a person who just shakes it off and air dries? Or do you wipe it with a tissue, a handkerchief? Or do you secretly, like, wipe the excess on your clothes? You know, or is there a fourth or fifth option? What do you do after you wash your hands? Let me know. WhatsApp me at 011-679-9030. Or feel free to join me on the conversation on Tracks FM Official. I am currently live on TikTok. And we're going to continue with the good vibes with I Love Rock and Roll, Joan Jett, here on Tracks FM.

Love Fergie. Anyway, that was Bebot by the Black Eyed Peas. Shout out to Annabelle for requesting that one. And for those of you who are just tuning into Tracks FM, MK here. We are in your favorite hour, the song request hour. And for those of you who want to send in a request, feel free to send in the song name and the title to WhatsApp at 011-627-99030, or join me. I'm currently live on Tracks FM official on TikTok to take your song requests. And since today is Global Hand Washing Day, for our little question of the midday, I themed it, you know, something fun, something silly, something lighthearted, you know, with everything that's going on, to Global Hand Washing Day. So today's question is, are you someone who shakes off your hands and then like air dries it? Are you someone who wipes your hand with tissue or a handkerchief after? Or do you just like secretly wipe it down on your clothes? Or is there a secret other option? So some of you have joined in on the conversation. Bob says that, well, that depends on the situation. If there's no towel available, then clothes will do. If publicly, then I will use a handkerchief. So it looks like Bob, you know, acts differently in public and also when he knows that nobody's watching him at home. So I think that's all fair. Yeah, handkerchief is great. I used to bring it everywhere. I should start that habit again. But yeah, clothes is a real one. And then we have June as well saying that if I got tissue, I will use it. If I got handkerchief, I will also use it. If there's a curtain, I will use it too, with a cry laughing emoji. No, you better not use curtains to wipe your hands. I'm sure it'll get your hands even more dusty. So I do not encourage that, but thank you for letting me know. Yes, if there's tissue, you use it, or if there's a handkerchief, so you use something rather than let it air dry. That's so fair. And with that, we are going to continue with the song requests. This one's Dancing on My Own, Tracks FM.

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This one's for Kai. It's Down Under by Men at Work here on the Tracks Midday Buzz with me, MK. It's currently the song request hour and it's currently 46 minutes past 1. And today, in conjunction with Global Handwashing Day on the 15th of October, it's to just remind everyone to make handwashing a habit, you know, before and after food, before and after, you know, right after you use the toilet and things like that, to prevent all the preventable diseases. There we go. Also, in conjunction with it, today's question of the midday is, how do you dry off your hands after washing them? So there's a few options, you know, the classic air dry, using a handkerchief, tissue, or, you know, secretly wiping on your clothes, or maybe you have a secret fourth option. So Kyung here says that it depends. If there's a tissue nearby, I will use it to wipe it dry. Otherwise, I will just give it a shake and let it air dry with a smiley face as well. And yeah, I think I feel the same way. I am, you know, I try not to use tissues to wipe my hands because I feel like it's a little bit wasteful. So I like to just shake it off and air dry. And sometimes I do the option where I, you know, if it's just a little bit damp, I'll just wipe the excess off on my clothes. So now you know. And yeah, I just think it's more environmentally friendly that way. But if you have your own opinions and would like to chime in on this Global Handwashing Day, please feel free to WhatsApp me at 011-679-9030 or join me over on TikTok at TracksFM Official for the conversation. Anyways, this one is for Kyung as well. I hope this song can boost your energy and I hope you have a great rest of your Thursday. This one's Blue, One Love.

That's Marvin Gaye here on the tracks Midday Buzz with Ain't No Mountain High Enough on the Song Request Hour, your favorite hour. So thank you everybody, MK here, for chiming in on what you do after, you know, you hand wash for Global Hand Washing Day. So thank you for letting me know. I think from what I can hear, most of you are hand wipers. So after you wash your hands, you shake it off and then you wipe it on a tissue or a handkerchief or, you know, something. And then, yeah, not too many air dryers in the group, in our listener base. So yeah, thank you everyone for chiming in. It was really fun to hear all of your thoughts in conjunction with, again, Global Hand Washing Day. And yeah, thank you for your song requests as well. We'll have some more in the next hour. And for those of you who haven't managed to send it in, please try to send it in right now. I'm going to try to squeeze in before I wrap up the show. So thank you everybody for sending in. And we are going to the news at 2 with Ilham. And yeah, this is his song request, Heartbeat, here on Tracks FM. Enjoy.

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3: Good afternoon and salam Malaysia Madani. Ilham Ifan with the news updates of this hour. The government intends to implement a comprehensive approach involving all ministries and agencies to help the semiconductor sector develop more local technology and to strengthen cooperation with other countries. Deputy Finance Minister Liu Ching Tong said that cooperation between the capital market or financial sector and the technology industry also needs to be strengthened to produce more local companies with their own technology, especially in this sector. The Defense Ministry today launched the Harga Istimewa Tentera Sejahtera initiative, offering 308 essential household items at discounted prices. Defense Minister Dato' Sri Mohamad Khalid Nordin said, the items, available at discounts of up to 30%, could be purchased at 80 outlets operated by Perdananan Perwira Niaga Malaysia Pernama nationwide, exclusively for military personnel and veterans. The increase in the allocation for the Madani Rahmah Sales Program to 750 million ringgit under Budget 2027 will enable more Malaysians, particularly those from low-income groups, to purchase essential goods at lower prices. Deputy Tourism, Arts and Culture Minister Chu Chun Man said the 100 million ringgit increase in allocation from 650 million ringgit previously, with 35,000 sales events targeted, was part of the government's efforts to ease the cost of living burden on the public. The 18 billion ringgit development and operating allocations for Sabah under Budget 2027 could serve as a major catalyst for narrowing the state's basic infrastructure gap and strengthening its industrial base. University Technology Mara Sabah Senior Lecturer in Political Economy, Associate Professor Dr. Firdausi Sufian said, priority should be given to addressing three key issues: roads, electricity and water supply, which continue to pose challenges to Sabah's development and economic activities. And finally, cleaning works at a drainage site in Bandar Sultan Sulaiman Poklang have been hampered by fencing around the drains. The Klang Royal City Council, MBDK, said it had taken note of complaints about the matter, which recently went viral on social media. MBDK said its Environmental Services Department had instructed the contractor to temporarily remove the fencing to allow cleaning machinery and equipment to access the area. And that concludes the bulletin prepared by Alif Harris. Thanks for listening. Salam, Malaysia Madani.

0: Thank you very much, Ilham, for the news updates at 2. How are you? MK here.
1: Hi, good afternoon. You're welcome. I'm doing good. How are you?
0: You're doing good. Yeah, great to hear. I hope you enjoyed Heartbeat.
1: Oh, I did. Really good. Classic 80s.
0: Yeah, okay. So, I'm sure you heard of the questions in conjunction of Global Handwashing Day.
1: Handwashing Day.
0: Oh, you didn't manage to catch it? Okay, so today is Global Handwashing Day. So, just reminder to all listeners and everyone to, you know, wash your hands before you and after you eat your food, you know, after you use the toilet, all of that, to, you know, prevent diseases, like preventable diseases.
1: Couldn't agree more.
0: Right, so today's question, something fun, lighthearted, is just, what do you do after you wash your hands? Like, are you someone who just shakes it off, air dries? Do you use a tissue? Do you use a handkerchief?
1: From my perspective, I would do procedurally because there's some steps, all right?
0: Okay.
1: After I wash my hand, I just rinse it. And then later on, I should find some tissue or the air dryer.
0: Oh, air dryer.
1: Air dryer. And then, or if there's none, sometimes I would wipe it on part of my clothes that would
0: like
1: be
0: your pants or your shirt.
1: Yes.
0: That's real.
1: Yes, and that would be my procedure on how I would wash my hand and just clean it up.
0: That's how your SOP when it comes to drying
1: the SOP.
0: Your hands. love to hear it. Yeah, I mean, it's so real. I think I'm pretty much an air dryer as well, because I used to bring handkerchiefs around. I just don't really feel like, I feel like it's a waste sometimes if we use so much tissue every time we wash our hands.
1: Yeah.
0: You know, every time we go to a toilet, which can be quite often if you have a cold office environment like in RTM,
1: yes,
0: right? So if every time I'm using tissue, I feel like it's a bit wasteful. So I'm pretty much an air dryer I shake it off as best as I can and wipe the little bit of excess on, you know, my pants or something. Yeah. So yeah, thank you for that. I hope you have a great rest of your Thursday and happy rest of Mental Health Awareness Month also.
1: Thank you. You too.
0: Have a good day.
1: Stay safe out there.
0: Yes, please mask up and take care. It's horrible everywhere.
1: Yes.
0: Take care. I'll see you soon.
1: All right. Bye.
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Hi, it's all Macklemore here on the Tracks Midday Buzz in the final hour with me, MK. It's currently 20 minutes past 2. And yeah, like I was just telling our listeners over on our TikTok about the tea. Do you all know about this low-stakes drama that the internet and also, you know, the New Yorkers are going crazy about? So this involves Kelly Clarkson and versus the New York Magic shop that wouldn't sell her a bird. Okay, so everybody listen up. This one's pretty long one. So essentially it's just that, you know, Kelly Clarkson went into this store and yeah, she felt like she didn't get a good service. So she posted to social media about it and then put the store's name on it as well. So yeah, let me get all of you onto this tea. So essentially, the conflict started over the weekend. So it started on Saturday when Kelly Clarkson went to Art of Play. So the name of the local store in Brooklyn, New York, is called Art of Play. And she went there on Saturday, you know, to look at things like books, games, and also playing cards. And the Art of Play, the store, also hosts magic shows, right? So she was looking around and looking at, you know, all the interesting things. But what caught her eye is this, like, high-priced mechanical bird called Molly. So, not the drug, mind you, but yeah, it's a really, really cool, like, mechanical bird. I think it's made out of wood as well, and it looks amazing. If you can look up a video, please do. And then, like, she was asking and inquiring about it, but then, you know, she felt like, you know, she was being judged by the shopkeeper. So what she tweeted on X is that she said she literally looked, you know, they looked at her as if she couldn't afford it, and then the shop couldn't find something comparable for her. And she was saying, like, she tweeted the name of the shop and told her followers, like, you know, if you enjoy being treated like Julia Roberts' character Vivian in Pretty Woman, so which means like there's a scene essentially in Pretty Woman where Julia Roberts doesn't get treated well because the service people just think that she can't afford expensive things. So essentially that's what Kelly Clarkson says happened to her. And that tweet has garnered almost 40 million views. So this is like a huge deal. And then the Art of Play, the magic shop, responded by saying, you know, on Instagram, saying that yes, Kelly Clarkson did inquire about buying Molly, but Molly's like a one-of-a-kind mechanical bird that also is like a huge feature in the magic shop shows that the show hosts. So it's also essentially the bird is also installed into the wall of the shop, so she's permanently attached, according to the Instagram post that shop wrote. And yeah, Kelly Clarkson, you know, clapped back as well, and she said that, you know, how come you are lying to me? Because there's clearly a $15,000 price tag right beside the bird. And yeah, finally the shop just responded saying that the price tag is for a similar bird that the creator who created, he has like a different copy of the bird at home. So if you are interested in that, you can have that version and not the one in the shop. So They also said that they offered her a different version, which is only $2,000, which is a little crazy, by the way. And yeah, so essentially, Kelly Clarkson came out, responded to it again, and said that she does support small businesses, but, you know, you don't get a free pass to treat people less than in your store just because you're a small business. So yeah, what do you think about this situation? Essentially, a lot of people are, you know, Team Kelly, some people are Team Bird, Team Art of Play, Team Small Business. But, you know, some users have tweeted as well, a small business does not need a mega bully, and Kelly Clarkson does have that power. So compared to all of us who maybe like we tweet online or we just like post our social media posts complaining about something just to get, you know, the company to do better, like Kelly Clarkson has unintentionally summon an internet mob of her fans to, you know, bombard the store with bad reviews and all of that. So people are unhappy about the way Kelly Clarkson has gone around
dealing with this issue. So what do you think? Let me know your thoughts, right? So this is little bit of the internet drama that has been going on this week.

Night Dancer by Imase, that's I-M-A-S-E, here on the Tracks Midday Buzz, and it's the final hour with me, MK, and I want to talk about the events that are happening this weekend. So there are many, many things going on, especially here in Selangor. So over in Bukit Jalil itself, at the Stadium National, and also the Unify Arena, and also the Aquatic National Stadium, that's all in the same vicinity. We have the Hot Wheels Monster Truck event that's going on from the 16th to the 18th, which is estimated to have 10,000 Malaysians there. And also, concert Gema Bumantara by Dato' Sri Siti Nurhaliza. She'll also be having her concert there at the National Stadium Bukit Jalil on Saturday at 8:30 onwards, which is estimated to seat 70,000 people. And besides, at the Aquatic National Center, also in Bukit Jalil, from the 16th to 18th, there is going to be a Sports Excel Elite Invitation League. So I think that's a swimming competition. So that's all over in Bukit

Jalil. And besides, in other places, there are also lots of theatre events going on. So if you are a big theatre fan, over at KL Pak in Sentul, there will be Short and Sweet Malaysia Festival 2026, where there will be 2 weeks of short theatre pieces all performed in 10 minutes or less. So how fun and interesting that is, especially if you are not someone who likes to sit for too long. You can just see many different short theatre shows. So it starts this weekend until October 25th. And we have also Turandot, set in ancient Beijing. It's Puccini's final opera, which follows the icy princess Turandot at KL Pak from the 17th to 25th of October. And over down south in Johor, we will also have an interesting ballet play. So a Greek myth ballet by Asia City Dance Academy. They'll be holding a beautiful presentation of gods, humans, beauty and desire in conjunction with its 30th anniversary. So you can look that up. So these are some fun and interesting arts and culture events that are going on this weekend. So for those of you who are making a trip there, make sure to plan to use public transport or to carpool with your friends, and make sure that, you know, no roads are closed. That's it, and I hope everybody has a good weekend as well. This one, we're gonna keep rocking out with Blink 182 here on the Tracks Midday Buzz.

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If yes, for their own well-being, you can set screen time limits. You can also teach them to be mindful of what they see or read online because not everything is true. Finally, remind them not to share any personal information without your consent. 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

0: The Ministry of Education will continue to receive the largest allocation with nearly 69 billion ringgit, up from 66.2 billion ringgit this year. The government will double the allocation for school repairs and maintenance, increasing it from 1 billion to 2 billion ringgit. Of this amount, 900 million ringgit will go to national schools, 100 million ringgit to Chinese national type schools, and 50 million ringgit to Tamil national type schools. Although Tamil national type schools have fewer students, the poor condition of their facilities requires urgent attention. The allocation for registered religious schools, Tafis institutions, and Pondok schools under JAKIM will also increase to 200 million ringgit. This funding will now include operational assistance for these institutions. In addition, nearly 1.3 billion ringgit will be allocated to upgrade 682 schools in poor condition, particularly in Sabah and Sarawak.
1: Alrighty, it's currently 10 minutes to 3, so you know what time it is. It's time to say goodbye. Thank you, everybody, for joining me, MK, on the Trax Midday Buzz for the past 5 hours. So, yeah, today we had very lovely and very interesting interviews. So we start off with the Helcar 2026, which is where we talked to the UM lecturers, Siti Aisha and also Mr. Asfa Amin, about Helcar 2026, which is a higher education language carnival happening next Thursday and Friday, 22nd and 23rd at Dewan Tungku Chancellor in University Malaya. So if you love languages, you love accessible languages, there's over 20 over languages that's being spoken next week. They'll showcase all the different cultures as well, from teaching you how to wrap turbans to practicing how to order sushi in Japanese at the Japanese booth. There's also poetry competitions on display, and you can also attend a career fair. So definitely check out HELCA 2026. I think if you look that up, you should be able to find more information. And right after that interview, we talked to Nabila and Fadli from Eco Nights about how to save energy, and especially when it comes to air conditioning, right? So the 3 points that I would like to remind everyone that they highlighted as well is Bintang 24 and also Bersih. So it means star. So you check the star rating, the energy efficiency rating of the equipment of the aircon, and the 24 is the 24 degrees Celsius to make sure that the air conditioning runs smoothly. And last but not least, Bersih, make sure you clean your air conditioners, air filters to make sure that it functions the best as it can. And with all these steps, you can save up to 20% energy use. So great, great information from there. And then we had the Song Request Hour, and now we're wrapping up. So thank you everyone for joining me. I hope you all had a good time. Please take care of yourselves. The haze has been horrible, and coming up we have Els with the Trax Drive Time. I'm sure she has the best music for y'all and the best energy as well. And then we'll have Ilham on the news. So don't go anywhere.

good afternoon and salam Malaysia Madani. Ilham Ivan with the news updates at this hour. China has reaffirmed its support for Malaysia's bid to become a full member of BRICS, while hoping Malaysia will continue strengthening cooperation between China and ASEAN. Deputy Prime Minister Dato' Sri Dr. Ahmad Zaid Hamidi said the support was reiterated during his meeting with Chinese Vice Premier Ding Shuixiang at the Great Hall of the People today. He said China's backing was important, as the Prime Minister had already secured support from the original BRICS member countries for Malaysia's admission. Veterinary extension officers play a key role in boosting livestock productivity and strengthening the country's food security by connecting government policies with farmers. Deputy Agriculture and Food Security Minister Dato' Chan Fung Hin said their performance should be measured through improvements on farms, including lower livestock mortality, higher milk yields, increased animal weight, and better farmer incomes. The government said existing laws are sufficient to take action against offences involving race, religion and royalty, and does not plan to introduce a new National Unity Act. National Unity Minister Dato' Aaron Agudagang told the Dewan Rakyat that the focus should be on stronger and more effective enforcement by the relevant authorities. He said the Malaysian Communications and Multimedia Commission also monitors social media and takes action, including requesting the removal of content that violates the law. In world news, U.S. President Donald Trump said the war with Iran will end very soon, predicting a sharp drop in oil prices once the conflict ends. Speaking in Montana, Trump said Iran will never be allowed to develop nuclear weapons, while claiming U.S. military strikes had significantly weakened Iran's military capabilities. He also expressed uncertainty over which Iranian officials Washington was negotiating with as the U.S. seeks to end the conflict. Finally in sports, the Malaysia SEA Games Organizing Committee is targeting 200 million ringgit in sponsorship for the 2027 SEA Games and ASEAN Para Games. Chief Executive Officer Dato' Abdul Rashid Yaakob said 40 to 50 million ringgit has been secured so far, with more than 10 major companies expressing interest. He said sponsorships would help reduce costs, with the overall games budget set at 700 million ringgit. And that concludes the bulletin prepared by Rivan Raj Kumar. Thanks for listening. Salam Malaysia Madani.

0: your dial to Trax Drive Time. 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From the golden 90s to today's chart toppers. Feel the sun, forget the rain, and let the music drive you.
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3: The government will raise the minimum wage from 1,700 ringgit to 2,000 ringgit a month, effective June 2027, while small and medium enterprises with annual sales below 50 million ringgit will be exempted to allow time to adjust. The government will also introduce a starting minimum salary of 2,500 ringgit a month for semi-skilled workers and graduates, and welcome the commitment by government-linked investment companies and government-linked companies to raise their living wage benchmark from 3,100 to 3,400 ringgit a month. The government is also urging private sector employers to follow suit and offer workers fairer wages.
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ever. 17 minutes past 3 on the clock right now. Hey, what's up? It's Els Dines with you. This is Trax Drive Time. Happy Thursday. It is the middle of the month. It's the 15th of October. Hope you're having a lovely day so far. And oh my goodness, I'm going to stop talking about the haze because every time I talk about it, it feels like my body is taking up, like being an air filter. As you can hear, my voice is probably, some of you might say, wow, Els is less annoying today because her voice is not high-pitched. Yes, I'm having the sniffles, but it's a weird kind of, it's a weird thing going on because I know it's from the haze. Nothing hurts. I'm not coughing. I'm not, I'm not having headaches, nothing. It's just the sniffles, right? So I feel like a lot of people might be experiencing this as well. Whether you're out and about, please mask up and hydrate yourself, okay? Use the N95 because you know I have been using the medical mask. Obviously not helping, so please use the N95 mask, alrighty? And drink more water. Let's take a look at some of the things we can celebrate today on the 15th of October, the middle of the month. Ooh, okay, great. This is a great reminder. Global Hand Washing Day. Okay. Raise awareness to encourage others to do the same and improve global health. Wash your hands. Let's take a look. Shawarma Day. Oh, love myself shawarma. Wait, let's take a look-see. Get to know your customers day. That's nice. World Values Day. Oh, okay. Right, love this. Any other things? Let's take a look. I can't breathe, guys. Help me. Okay, National Dance Movement Therapy Advocacy Day. All right. Do we have anything else? Yeah, that's about it. And if it's your birthday today, best wishes from all of us at Trax FM. You celebrate it with some of these amazing people. We've got Shuti Nyawa or Shuti Gatwa. This Rwandan Scottish actor known for playing Doctor Who, and he was also in Sex Education. If you watched that, it was pretty cool. And he's such a talented actor. Love, love, love him. Keisha Cole, R&B singer and songwriter. Wow, Keisha Cole. Okay, she's born 1981. Shuti was born 1992. Okay, just and let's take a look. Any other? Okay. Ooh, we've got Mesut Ozil, born 1988. Of course, German former footballer. Yeah. If you're a big fan, because I supported Germany in the FIFA World Cup, he was actually quite a good player. Okay. Yeah, that's about all the birthdays. So once again, best wishes from all of us at Trax FM. Don't forget, later on, 4 till 5 is going to be the request hour. So if you have any songs you'd like me to play for you, just drop me a DM right now on my Instagram at Els Dines. It's ELSDINES. You can also tweet me using the hashtag TRAXXFM. Or if you have our Trax FM WhatsApp, just drop me your songs on there. Right now, since it's Keisha Cole's birthday, here's Love.

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3: In 2027, e-hailing and p-hailing workers will benefit from a 160 million ringgit support package jointly funded by the government and Grab. The initiative is expected to boost monthly take-home income by up to 227 ringgit for e-hailing drivers and 100 ringgit for delivery riders. Workers will also receive assistance with vehicle maintenance, insurance and SOXO contributions. The government will provide EPF matching incentives of up to 600 ringgit a year to encourage retirement savings. Meanwhile, BSN and Agrobank will offer 270 million ringgit in financing to help gig workers start businesses or purchase their first homes.
4: Keep the fire burning.

Tracks fan BTS Swim, 3:33 p.m. on the clock right now. Hey, what's up? It's Els Dines with you. This is Tracks Drive Time. Happy Thursday to you. It is the 15th of October. And of course, you know, I like to kickstart the show with some positive feel-good story. And oh, finally, I'm going to share a local feel-good story happened in our very own country. And I love this. This is such a great reminder. A group of Malaysian motorists came together to help after a massive tree uprooted and fell across a busy road, showing how a little kindness can make a difference in unexpected situations. So the heartwarming scene was shared on social media by this user, and basically yesterday evening, 14th of October, at around 6:30 p.m. just past the LDP toll heading towards Amanpuri. So this is what the post read. Respect. Traffic update, guys. A tree has fallen, so please be patient if you're stuck further back. That said, huge respect to all the motorcyclists who stepped in to help. You guys are amazing. And these people are strangers. They don't know each other, okay? The woman shared that her husband was among the motorists who pulled over to help after seeing the fallen tree. Motorcyclists, food delivery riders, and car drivers soon joined in, working together to move the heavy branches out of the way. And their efforts lasted nearly half an hour, from around 6:30 p.m. to 7 p.m, clearing enough space for traffic to pass through safely again. So this is what she said. Kindness and humanity have no boundaries. 100% agree. The woman said she was deeply moved by the sight of so many strangers coming together to help, especially Malaysians from different backgrounds. And she said, I'm not exactly sure how they coordinated, but it was amazing to see so many people willingly stepped in to help. They did not even know each other, but they were all willing to lend a hand. So there we go. And she then went on to say that she was especially touched to see Malaysians from different backgrounds, you know, coming together to help without hesitation, describing the moment as a beautiful reminder that kindness and humanity have no boundaries. So, you know, this is a great story, simple, straight to the point. A reminder, if you can't find a kind person, be the kind person. It's like a-

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3: Amid rising living costs, the government is stepping up efforts to ease the financial burden on middle-income M40 families through an expansion of individual tax relief. Relief for the care of parents and grandparents has also been expanded to cover all caregiving expenses, not only healthcare costs. In addition, the government is extending sports equipment relief to include sports shoes. Tuition and skills fees are now eligible across all fields of study and includes children's tuition. The government is also expanding lifestyle relief to cover AI subscriptions, vaccination costs, and pet adoption fees from registered centers.
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Johnny, Fallen Angel, 13 minutes till the top of the hour. It's Els Dines with you. This is Trax Drive Time. And apparently, if you haven't already heard, well, all schools in Kuala Lumpur will operate as usual on Friday, which is tomorrow, 16th of October. The Kuala Lumpur Education Department has announced. However, all outdoor activities remain suspended. The department said students attending school are encouraged to wear face masks as a precaution amid the current haze. Parents or guardians who are concerned about their children's health due to the haze may choose not to send them to school. So you've got an option there, okay? However, they must inform the school of their children's absence. The department also said it prioritizes the safety, health and well-being of students and school staff. All parties are urged to stay updated on current developments and adhere to the authorities' advice regarding the haze situation. So like I said, if you are exempted from going to school, but you may have to inform the school of your children's absence. Alrighty. We've got more news coming up at 4 with Ilham. Don't forget, 4 till 5 is going to be the request hour. So if you have any songs you'd like me to play for you, just drop me a DM right now on my Instagram at elsdines. It's ELSDINES. Don't forget to follow me on there too. You can also tweet me using the hashtag TRAXXFM. Or if you have our tracks from WhatsApp, just drop me your songs on there. Right now, I'm going to leave you with Bastille, Alicia Cara, Another Place. 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

Salam Alicia Madani, Ilham Ifan with the news updates at this hour. The Communications Ministry and the Sarawak government have signed a memorandum of understanding to implement the Kuching Smart City and Digital Connectivity Project. Communications Minister Dato' Sri Fahmi Fadu said the project aims to expand digital connectivity and improve urban services in Greater Kuching. The initiative will include AI in data-driven services and integrate the city platform and stronger connectivity infrastructure to ensure more efficient and secure service delivery. The federal government, through the Energy Transition and Water Transformation Ministry, has handed over two projects worth 145.46 million ringgit to the Terengganu government to strengthen flood protection and estuary conservation. The ministry said the projects implemented by the Department of Irrigation and Drainage aim to reduce flood risks, coastal erosion, and protect local communities. The Royal Malaysian Customs Department has seized 1,194.6 kilograms of drugs worth 161.67 million ringgit in four cases in Sepang and Perlis in September and October. Customs Director General Dato' Sri Amran Ahmad said the seizures involved methamphetamine, cannabis, heroin and cocaine, with two local men detained to assist investigations. The seizures included 293.6 kilograms of suspected methamphetamine at Kuala Lumpur International Airport and 33 kilograms of cannabis under an illegal jetty in Perlis. In world news, Japan's Onagawa nuclear power plant will halt its number 2 reactor around Saturday after a small amount of water containing radioactive material leaked from a valve. Operator Tohoku Electric Power said the water has been collected with no abnormal radiation levels detected in the surrounding environment. The reactor is expected to take about 10 days to restart, including inspection and replacement of the affected parts. Finally in sports, Malaysia is targeting at least one medal at the Dakar 2026 Youth Olympic Games in Senegal, with badminton and wushu among the country's main medal hopes. Youth and Sports Minister Dr. Muhammad Taufik Johari said the target is based on the potential of 12 young athletes representing Malaysia at the Games from October 31st to November 13th. He said the Youth Olympic Games is an important platform to develop athletes under 18 and prepare them for higher levels of competition. And that concludes the bulletin prepared by Rivan Rajkumar. Stay tuned for Prime at 5 in the next hour. Salam, Malaysia Madani.

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Max FM, Martin Garrix, Love, Mad, 13 minutes past 4 on the clock right now. Hey, what's up? It's Els Dines with you. This is Tracks Drive Time. And yes, it's my favorite hour ever, ever, ever, because it is your hour. It is the song request hour where I get to play your songs from the 70s, 80s, 90s, 2000s, K-pop, J-pop, rock, you name it. So if you have any songs you'd like me to play for you, just drop me a DM right now on my Instagram at Els Dines. It's ELSDINES. Don't forget to follow me on there too. You can also tweet me using the hashtag TRAXXFM. Or if you have our tracks from WhatsApp, just drop me your songs on there. Just like these ones coming in on our WhatsApp. Sam requesting for a little bit of Led Zepp, Stairway to Heaven. Oh, by the way, if you haven't seen Narnia, the Magician's Nephew trailer, it features Stairway to Heaven. Oh my gosh. And the fact of the matter is Led Zepp has always said they don't want to use their music in, you know, movies, right? And now it's happening. Love that. Lobster King requesting for Charlene, I've Never Been to Me. And then we've got Sheely requesting for BTS, Louder Than Bomb. So those are the three songs lined up for you. Once again, if you have any songs you'd like me to play, just drop me a DM right now on my Instagram at Elsdines. It's ELSDINES. Let's go.

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It's that little baby you're holding, and it's that man you fought with this morning, the same one you're going to make love with tonight.

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1: 4:28 p.m. on the clock right now, and it is of course time to check with the Met Department for the latest on weather updates. On the phone lines today we have Wani. Hello, Wani.
2: Hello.
1: Hello. Hi. How are you?
2: I'm good, thank you.
1: Wow, you sound so bubbly. What's going on?
2: No, nothing special.
1: Yeah, I love it. Okay, love that. You know, it's just an ordinary day and you're still feeling so positive. This is the kind of vibe I like. All right, love. But anyway, yeah. How's the weather looking like for this evening, please?
2: All right, hi guys. The weather is setting up a bit this evening. We have got isolated rain and thunderstorms sweeping across Perlis, Kedah, Penang, Perak, Selangor, Kuala Lumpur, Putrajaya, Pahang, Terengganu and also Kelantan. While it may spike around in the north until late tonight, things should calm down elsewhere by early evening. Over in East Malaysia, keep your umbrellas handy if you are in Kuta, West Coast, Interior and Tawau in Sabah, or Serian, Sri Aman, Betung, Soriki, Sibu and Muka in Sarawak. Weathering is expected to linger through tonight, especially down south in Sarawak and the Sabah Interior. Also, a quick heads up, unhealthy air quality levels are still hitting 35 areas, including Perak, Selangor, Kuala Lumpur, Putrajaya, Negeri Sembilan, Melaka, Johor, Pahang, Terengganu and also Sarawak. So, don't forget to mask up outdoors and drive extra carefully since visibility is pretty low. That's first up our weather check. Stay connected with us on our site, social media and also my chat apps. Thank you for tuning in and sitting to chat with them.
1: All right, Wani, thank you very much for that. So, you know, since the weather is just not it, right? You know, the haze and all that. What have you been up to lately? Have you been doing any outdoor activity? Like, what's happening?
2: I'm avoiding that.
1: You avoid it. So you just eat at home, sleep and
2: eat.
1: Oh, wow. Okay, love that for you. Okay, but anyway, what can I play for you for today, Wani?
2: Please, Training Seasons by Dua Lipa.
1: Dua Lipa, yeah? Mm-mm. Wow, okay, this is for you. You take care, all right?
2: Thank you. Okay,

Training season, that one goes out to Wani as well as the Met department right there. Anyway, coming back to the request hour, let's take a look at the next three songs lined up for you. This one coming in on our tracks from WhatsApp. Shifa requesting for The Vamps, Demi Lovato, Somebody to You. Okay. Aya requesting for Hit Me Up from Happy Feet OST. Okay, got that. Lim requesting for Ryan Cabrera, True. Wow, love all the throwback Thursday vibes. Love that, love that. So those are the three songs lined up for you. Once again, if you have any songs you'd like me to play, just drop me a DM right now on my Instagram at Elzines. It's E-L-S

16 minutes till the top of the hour, and it's time to wrap up the request hour. Yo, I'm still getting so many requests here. Oh my gosh, I can only fit 4 songs. I'm sorry. But thank you all so much for the songs. Let's take a look at the next 4 songs lined up, okay? Lynn requesting for Shawn Mendes, Treat You Better. We've got Jackie requesting for My Chemical Romance, Fake Your Death, okay? Dewi requesting for Die on This Hill. And we're going to end with Double I requesting for the Ting Ting's Hands. So those are the 4 songs lined up for you. We've got the news coming up at 5 with Ilham. I shall be back after that.

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2: For public transport users, the My 50 Pass will continue in the Klang Valley, while the new My Commuter 50 Pass will help KTM commuter users save up to 160 ringgit a month. Free travel passes will also be available for school students, persons with disabilities, and children under 6. To improve train services and reduce delays, Prasarana will invest over 3.4 billion ringgit and 42 new train sets will be acquired for ETS and KTM commuter. Meanwhile, the first phase of the ECRL linking Kota Bharu to Gombak is expected to begin operations in December 2026, with plans to extend the line to Rantau Panjang. The government will also allocate 270 million ringgit to improve bus services and 1.1 billion ringgit to upgrade roads and airport facilities in several locations, including Sabah, Sarawak and Penang.
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0: Salam Sejahtera, Salam Malaysia Madani. Ilham Ifan with Prime at 5. Here are the headlines. China ready to consider funding high-impact projects in Malaysia. And MOH increases medical supplies amid risk of haze-related illnesses. The news in full. China is prepared to consider financing high-impact job projects in Malaysia through the Export-Import Bank of China. According to Deputy Prime Minister Dato' Sri Dr. Ahmad Zaid Hamidi at press conference in Beijing, the cooperation extends beyond investments by Chinese companies to include technology transfer in the electric vehicle sector and the East Coast Rail Link project.
1: Dan mereka sanggup untuk lakukan pembiayaan terhadap projek-projek yang penting di Malaysia. 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
0: Deputy Prime Minister Dato' Sri Dr. Ahmad Zaid Hamidi said the matter was among the issues discussed during his meeting with his Chinese counterpart Ding Shuixiang, which also covered strategic cooperation in technology transfer and knowledge sharing. Meanwhile, the government is formulating a mechanism to seize assets and impose additional jail terms on drivers under the influence of alcohol or drugs who fail to pay compensation to victims or the families of those killed in road crashes. Transport Minister Anthony Lok said the measures were intended to ensure that compensation orders under amendments to the Road Transport Act 1987 or Act 333 would provide meaningful recourse for affected families, particularly when offenders claim they cannot afford to pay.
2: Kita juga sudah melihat sama ada sitaan terhadap aset kepada pesalah itu boleh dibuat. 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
0: He said this during a question and answer session in the Dewan Rakyat today. The Health Ministry has increased stocks of medical equipment at healthcare facilities nationwide to prepare for a potential rise in haze-related illnesses. Minister Dato' Sri Dr. Zulkifli Ahmad said the additional supplies comprised 841 adult aero chambers, 396 pediatric aero chambers, and 576 nebulizers to cater for a possible surge in respiratory cases.
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0: He was replying to a question from MP Cha Ki Chin in the Dewan Rakyat on the ministry's initiatives to mitigate the impact of haze on public health. In the meantime, the Ministry of Education has begun coordinating school operating procedures based on the National Haze Action Plan, PTJK, to ensure that decisions on school closures are made in a more systematic manner, taking into account air pollution index, API readings and health advice. Its Minister Dato' Sri Fadlina Siddiq in a Facebook post said that under the coordinated procedures, outdoor activities would be postponed when the API reading exceeds 100, while schools would be closed when the reading exceeds 200 in accordance with the PTJK. The first stage of Phase 2 of the National Digital Network Plan rollout in Sarawak will cover 350 locations, with an allocation of 545 million ringgit. Communications Minister Dato' Sri Fahmi Fado said the program would involve 6 clusters, with letters of acceptance already issued to the companies responsible for implementing the projects. The minister said this to reporters after witnessing the signing of a Memorandum of Understanding between the Malaysian Communications and Multimedia Commission and the Sarawak government today. In the same event, Dato' Sri Fahmi said Sarawak would have at least 3 submarine cable landing points under the Madani Submarine Cable Salam project. He said Bintulu had been identified as a key landing location to support the development of Bintulu Port and surrounding areas. In a written parliamentary reply yesterday, the Communications Ministry said the Salam project aimed at strengthening communications connectivity between Peninsular Malaysia, Sabah and Sarawak was expected to begin in the first quarter of 2027 and be completed by the fourth quarter of 2029. Still ahead, UN concerned over continued Israeli attacks on Palestinians. Welcome back. But first, in the foreign front, U.S. President Donald Trump has predicted that the war with Iran will end soon, with oil prices expected to fall sharply once the conflict concludes, Anadolu Agency reported. Speaking to reporters in Montana, Trump said Iran will not be allowed to develop nuclear weapons. He also expressed uncertainty over which Iranian officials Washington was negotiating with to end the conflict, claiming that U.S. military operations has severely weakened Iran's military capabilities and leadership. Trump said Iran had previously been a dominant military power in the Middle East, but has suffered significant losses following U.S. military action. United Nations UN humanitarian on Wednesday said that they remain deeply concerned about continued Israeli attacks affecting civilians and populated areas in the occupied Palestinian territory. The UN Office for the Coordination of Humanitarian Affairs said its partners working on safety and security recorded multiple Israeli airstrikes, as well as shelling, demolition blasts, naval fire and shooting across all of Gaza's governorates, particularly west of the so-called Yellow Line, on Tuesday and Wednesday. The office reiterated that civilians and civilian infrastructure must be protected at all times. The Australian government has made disaster assistance payments available to people who were affected by a severe storm that hit the outback city of Alice Springs. Minister of Emergency Management Christine McBean said on Wednesday night that disaster recovery assistance payments have been activated for households, primary producers, non-profit organisations and recovery operations in Central Australia following the storm. The severe storm developed suddenly on Monday evening, bringing damaging winds, hail and heavy rain to Alice Springs and surrounding areas. In sports, national cycling champion Dato' Muhammad Azizul Hasni Awang's hopes of a medal finish in the 2026 World Track Cycling Championships men's keirin event came to an abrupt end when it was eliminated in the quarterfinals in Shanghai, China today. The Pocket Rocket man finished 6th and last in the third heat, which was won by German rider Maximilian Dornbach, with Colombian Christian David Ortega Fontalvo second, Dominik Topinka of the Czech Republic third, and Mateusz Rudik of Poland fourth. All four top place riders in each heat qualify for the semi-finals. And finally, Malaysia are targeting at least one medal at the Dakar 2026 Youth Olympic Games York in Senegal from October 31st to November 13th. With badminton and wushu among the country's main medal hopes. Youth and Sports Minister KBS Dr. Muhammad Taufik Johari said the target was based on the potential of the athletes and was expected to be achievable through the 12 young Malaysians who will represent the country at the fourth edition of the Games. He said this after officiating at the Jalur Gumilang handover ceremony for the Malaysian contingent to the Dakar 2026 York at the KBS Tower in Putrajaya today. And to end the bulletin, here's a recap of the headlines. China ready to consider funding high-impact projects in Malaysia. And MOH increases medical supplies amid risk of haze-related illnesses.

This has been Prime F5, broadcasting from RTM News Center, Kuala Lumpur. The Blitty was prepared by Alif Haris. Thanks for listening. Salam, Malaysia Madani.

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2: Hey, Elf. Mm. I got a message saying I won 10,000 ringgit.
3: What? Be careful. That could be a scam, okay? Check the source. Did you check the source?
2: Well, it looks like it's from the bank asking me to just update my account. That's all right, isn't it?
3: Green. Banks never ask for information like that via message, okay? Don't click the link.
2: I was just about to. Well, how can I be sure it's a scam?
3: Well, call the bank using their official number and enable two-factor authentication.
2: Oh, okay. Well, thanks, Elf. I'll be more careful next time.
3: Always stay cautious with online scams.
2: Because scammers are on the prowl.

adventure of a lifetime. 22 minutes past 5 on the clock right now. Hey, what's up? It's Els Dines with you. This is Trax Drive Time. Happy Thursday. It is the 15th of October, middle of the month, y'all. We are at the half mark month already. Half month. Yeah, so hope you're having a lovely day so far. If you're out and about, please mask up N95 because clearly the medical mask is not working on me. Getting a bit of sniffles right there, so please stay indoors as much as possible, all right? And let's take a look at some tech news. WhatsApp rolls out message scheduling to beta users. So this is something I think we can all look forward to, but right now it's beta users. You can schedule your messages. So if you're forgetful like myself, I'm hoping this is my saving grace, my holy grail, okay? Because I always forget to reply messages, important or unimportant, I always forget. And people have to call me. I guess calling me is the best thing, okay? But WhatsApp users enrolled in the beta program may have noticed that they are now able to schedule messages up to 2 weeks in advance. So let's say, okay, you've got a birthday, your friend's birthday or your family member's birthday coming up in 2 weeks' time. You can just schedule, you know, okay, 12 o'clock, 12 midnight, I'm going to say happy birthday. Actually, in real time, you're sleeping. See, what a genius. So the feature appears to be available to users on both mobile devices and desktop, so long as they are enrolled in the beta program on the Google Play Store. So those with access to the feature will be able to schedule messages to both one-on-one and group chats by long pressing the send button. After that, they will be shown a menu where they can scroll through the date and time option to schedule the message. You know how it is, right? Meanwhile, users on the desktop app will have a clock icon next to the send button. When the icon is clicked, it opens up the message scheduling menu. And then users should note that the button will only be shown after a message is typed out. So if it's a blank message, you won't see anything. Each message must be scheduled at least 10 minutes in advance, with users able to delete scheduled messages before they are sent by tapping on the group or individual user's name at the top of the chat screen and selecting the schedule messages option in the menu. Easy peasy. Those looking to get early access to the feature can enroll in the beta program by navigating to the WhatsApp page on the Google Play Store and requesting to join the testing program. So that is something we can all look forward to. They did not say when officially it's going to be rolling out, but this is something we can all look forward to. Anyway, back to the music right now. Here's Kygo, Khalid, Save My Love.

back to Fam Take the Credit. It's okay, I'm okay. 5:35 p.m. on the clock right now. Hey, what's up? It's Els Dines with you. This is Trax Drive Time and happy Thursday to you. It is the 15th of October. Hope you're having a lovely day so far. If you're on the roads right now, please drive safe, okay? And just some updates on the school situation. Schools in Selangor, Pahang, Negeri Sembilan, Putrajaya will operate as usual tomorrow. So all educational institutions under the Education Ministry in Negeri Sembilan, Pahang, Selangor and Putrajaya will operate as usual tomorrow. In separate statements today, the respective state education departments and the Putrajaya Federal Territory Education Department encourage pupils, teachers, support staff and other school personnel to wear face masks. Parents and guardians concerned about the effects of the haze on their children's health may keep them at home, provided they inform the school of their absence. Yeah, in Negeri Sembilan, the state education department said all outdoor activities, including physical education, co-curricular and sports activities, camps, celebrations, assemblies and open hall events must stop if the API exceeds 100. It added that any decision to close educational institutions due to the haze would be subject to the ministry's criteria and guidelines based on API readings and prevailing conditions. Meanwhile, the education departments in Pahang and Selangor, along with the Putrajaya Federal Territory Education Department, said all outdoor activities had been suspended due to the haze. Parents and guardians were also advised to obtain updates through official communication channels. So parents, if you're tuning in right now, make sure you know of this, okay? Negeri Sembilan, Pahang, Selangor and Putrajaya will operate as usual tomorrow, but you can keep your children at home, provided you inform the school of their absence. Alrighty. Anyway, back to the music right now. Why don't we? Grey. 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
1: 12 minutes till the top of the hour, and it is of course time to check with LLM for the latest on traffic updates. On the phone lines today we have Aini. 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
2: Hi.
1: Hi, how are you?
2: Fine. Ooh. Are you okay, Elf?
1: I'm okay actually, but okay, so I had ayam gepok yesterday, right?
2: Oh,
1: and
2: no,
1: it was so spicy. Aini, let me tell you, it was I don't want to eat ayam gepok anymore. Okay. Right, what did you have for lunch today?
2: Nasi ayam.
1: Oh, nasi ayam! Not too bad. All right. Okay. Okay, anyway, Aini, how's the traffic looking like for this evening, please?
2: Right. Okay. Okay, thank you, Elf. Assalamualaikum and good morning. Good evening. I'm Aini from Malaysian Highway Authority, bringing you the latest evening traffic update for 5th October 2026. Starting in the Klang Valley, traffic is slow moving at most locations on the main highways like Elite Highway, NKPE Highway, LDP Highway, Besraya Highway and other due to the peak hour rush. So please would expect delay and keep a safe following distance. We look towards the north of the highway. At Penang Bridge, traffic slow moving from Penang Island to Perai, but over the Sultan Abdul Halim Muazzam Shah Bridge, traffic is moving smoothly. On the Northern Highway, E1, traffic is moving slow from Juru Auto City to Perai, Bandar Kasia to Tambun, continue to Plaza Tojuru and Tanjung Malin ke Lembah Beringin. Moving down to Southern Highway, E2, traffic is slow moving from Kajang to Bangi, continue to Southwell and Kempas to Bandar Dato' On, continue to Pasir Gudang in both direction. At Tambak Johor, E2, traffic slow moving from Malaysia towards Singapore, and at the second link, E3, traffic slow moving from Singapore towards Malaysia. And last, on the KL Karak Highway, LPT1, LPT2, E8, traffic remains smooth and clear this evening. A reminder to everyone, highways are meant to be shared. 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That's all for the traffic update in this evening. Back to Elf on Track Time.
1: All right, Aini, thank you very much for that.
2: Okay.
1: So, any ideas on what you're going to have for dinner tonight, or you're just going back to sleep?
2: Not yet.
1: Okay, all right, nice one. You have all a good night, okay?
2: All right, have
1: all
2: a
1: right,
2: nice
1: bye-bye.
2: Day. Okay, bye.
1: There we go. That was Aini from LLM. If you're on the roads right now, please drive safe. All right, we've got the news coming up at 6. I shall be back after that. Right now, I'm going to leave you with Jisoo. Click. Let's go.

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2: 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My Salam will continue in 2027, while affordable fertility treatment, men's health services and free thalassemia screening will also be expanded to help more Malaysians access healthcare.
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0: Good evening and Salam Malaysia Madani. Here's the news update at 6 p.m. Budget 2027 allocates a 20 billion ringgit financing guarantee and the housing credit guarantee scheme to help 80,000 people buy their first home. Housing and Local Government Ministry Secretary General Dr. M. Nor Azman Taib said the scheme helps young people and gig economy workers without fixed incomes secure housing loans. Meanwhile, the government has allocated 500 million ringgit for the People's Housing Project, targeting 6,800 new units for those who own land but cannot afford to build a home. Preparations for the Malaysia Agriculture, Horticulture and Agro-Tourism Show, MAHA 2028, will begin in January 2027, with the government reviewing improvements to ensure public spending delivers value for money. Agriculture and Food Security Minister Dato' Sri Mohamed Sabu said venue readiness and cooperation with government agencies, industry players and international partners would also be strengthened. MAHA 2026 attracted over 5 million visitors, with sales exceeding 73 million ringgit. All schools in Perak will operate as usual tomorrow, but parents may keep their children at home due to health concerns over the haze. The Perak State Education Department said parents must inform schools if their children are absent, while students who attend are encouraged to wear face masks. Several areas recorded unhealthy air pollutant index readings this afternoon, including Tanjung Malim at 174, Sri Manjung 172, Pegoh at 153 and Tasik at 151. In world news, the International Monetary Fund said India is projected to become the world's fourth largest economy by 2027, overtaking Japan with a nominal GDP of $4.52 trillion. The IMF has raised India's 2026 growth forecast to 7%, while Japan's economy is expected to grow by just 0.7% amid rising energy costs, inflation and an aging population. The IMF said India's strong economic fundamentals and financial reserves have helped it weather global energy price shocks, while Japan is also facing pressure from a weakening yen and sluggish growth. New National Sports Council Director General Arifin Mohamed Ghani said he will strengthen high-performance programs to build on Malaysia's recent sporting successes. He said he has no plans for drastic changes but will review areas for improvement with priority given to athlete preparation ahead of major international competitions. He also targets a convincing performance at next year's SEA Games, which Malaysia will host, following the country's successes at the Commonwealth Games and Asian Games. And that concludes the bulletin prepared by Raven Raj Kumar. Thanks for listening and Salam Malaysia Madani.
1: Thank you very much, Kevin Francis, for the news at 6. Hello, Kevin.
0: Hello.
1: Happy Thursday.
0: Thursday, and it's the middle of the month.
1: It is the middle of the month. Wow, okay. Yeah. You know what, Kevin? Why not you tell our listeners how come you're getting more excited when it's, you know, in the middle of the month?
0: I don't know. I was trying to lock in October, but it has not happened. So that's why it's
1: and
0: it's really
1: excited?
0: Right in my face.
1: Oh,
0: I'm not excited. Right. This is not my excited voice. This is my frustrated voice.
1: No, this is totally your excited voice. Okay, but I'm not going to say it.
0: Okay. Don't say it. Don't jinx it.
1: What? What do you mean?
0: I don't know.
1: Okay. The reason why Kevin is so excited is because everyone...
0: What?
1: It's his birth month. Okay. But there we go. Anyway,
0: Still a long way to go.
1: It's literally the middle of the month already. Okay. That's why you're excited. But anyway, how are you?
0: I'm all right. Okay. How are you?
1: Having a bit of sniffles, like I mentioned.
0: Okay. Yes.
1: Yo, it's really bad.
0: It is.
1: That's crazy.
0: You know, when I take the highway to work, right?
1: Okay.
0: And I like to take the highway because, you know, this is like an elevated highway, right?
1: Oh,
0: and
1: I can
0: see all the buildings. I love to see all the beautiful buildings we have in our country, right?
1: Yeah.
0: But, you know, I can't see nothing.
1: You cannot.
0: I can't.
1: Exactly. It's so blurry.
0: It is.
1: Can you believe that thing is inside of us? Like, we're inhaling that, Kevin.
0: Oh, boy.
1: Yeah, just take a second to imagine that.
0: But
1: any interesting thing happening today then?
0: Nothing much happening on my side.
1: Okay.
0: What about you?
1: Oh, my goodness. So today I tried my first ever.
0: Mm.
1: So remember that time we were talking about ambuyat?
0: No.
1: Have you heard
0: of
1: it?
0: No, that conversation.
1: No.
0: What is ambuyat?
1: Ambuyat is something you said you were going to try out. It's got Kevin!
0: There's a lot of things that you say, right? And I haven't tried because, you know, I'm like this creature who's like in a cave.
1: Look.
0: And you say a lot of things because you are like, you know a lot of things and experience a lot of things. And I want to try.
1: Okay.
0: You know, I should get a book out and list down everything you asked me to try.
1: Yeah, exactly. And don't say there are some things you haven't tried. Everything I mentioned you haven't tried, okay?
0: Yes.
1: Okay. So, there's this thing called Linut. Apparently, it's a Sarawakian Sabahan.
0: Okay, yes, it's coming back to me now.
1: No, yeah. I'm telling you. Okay, you're getting me so frustrated. Okay, so I think in Brunei, it's called Amboyat.
0: Okay,
1: But in Sarawak and Sabah, it's called Linut.
0: All right, now I remember, yes. We were talking about this, that's right.
1: I hate
0: Sorry,
1: you.
0: Yeah.
1: Okay, but anyway, thank you for remembering. Today, I tried it.
0: Okay.
1: And it was...
0: Wait, before you describe what it tastes like, what does it look like? What does it look like?
1: I'm gonna... that's... I'm gonna show you the video and then you describe it later on at 6:45, okay?
0: Okay?
1: I'm gonna send you it and okay. You describe it to our listeners.
0: All right.
1: Because since I know people from Sabah, Sarawak, they're probably tuning in and they're like, you don't know Linut.
0: Yeah.
1: But yes, I, from Sarawak, I don't know Linut, so it's fine, okay?
0: Invite me to your homes, people in Sabah. So invite me to your homes. I'll gladly come and try the Linut.
1: Yo, you try some
0: and
1: of
0: the
1: my...
0: And as well.
1: The linen... Where's my Boeing? I forgot to load it. Okay, right. Anyway, so I tried that today and it was pretty interesting.
0: Okay.
1: It's...
0: I'm waiting. Like what? Is it like...
1: Because I don't know how to put it in Kevin Francis's words. So I'm looking for a vocabulary.
0: Okay, start with the taste buds. The basic taste buds.
1: Okay.
0: Sweet, sour, bitter.
1: It tastes like nothing.
0: No,
1: Kevin. It literally tastes like nothing.
0: Okay.
1: You have to dip it in the sauce.
0: Okay.
1: And then
0: all right.
1: You'll
0: so
1: taste
0: this, what color is the sauce? Is it brown?
1: It's like it's got like sambal mango, and then the other one.
0: So it's
1: one
0: not
1: is
0: brown. It's like yellowish.
1: Yellow and chili.
0: Okay. Yeah? Oh, chili. Okay.
1: Yeah.
0: Yes. Yes.
1: And then the other one is fish paste.
0: All right. Is it spicy? Is it spicy?
1: No, I wouldn't say it's spicy.
0: Oh, your spice tolerance is like way up there, right? Okay.
1: Okay. And then there are three types of sauces, whichever one you want to dip it in. So I think.
0: Okay, but what am I dipping it in? Is it like a ball or is it like a square thing or is it like a kway teow? I don't know.
1: That's why.
0: Describe
1: that's why
0: it
1: I'm
0: to
1: gonna,
0: me.
1: I'm gonna send it.
0: This is
1: to
0: the
1: you.
0: Magic of Radio L's. Describe it to the people.
1: Describe it. When you see it, you'll know why I don't know how to describe it. Okay.
0: Okay?
1: Right. Basically, the linut comes in a bowl, a big like clay pot bowl.
0: Okay.
1: It's just this transparent, liquidy, but a little bit tough. It's a very... The texture, it's not your everyday what you would see thing. It's probably you've never seen this in your lifetime kind of thing, right? So you have to use a pair of chopsticks. You have to use chopsticks to pick it up.
0: Okay.
1: And it's not like you're holding a chopstick like normal way. You have to use two hands for the chopstick.
0: Could I use a fork?
1: No.
0: Oh, okay.
1: That's why. See?
0: Right.
1: Now, how do you describe that, huh?
0: I don't know. I'm trying to picture it.
1: Right. Okay. But yeah, anyway, I tried it.
0: Okay.
1: I was expecting something bombastic.
0: Okay.
1: No, I mean, this is not going to offend anyone. The linut itself doesn't taste like anything.
0: Okay.
1: But you have to dip it in sauce. And it's quite an interesting texture in your mouth.
0: Okay. So there's a special sauce.
1: Yeah. I think the whole reason why it's special is because of the texture.
0: Right.
1: It's not because of the sauce. The sauce can be bombastic or whatever.
0: Right.
1: It's because of the texture. You put it in your mouth and you're like, that, not it's a little bit of a like.
0: People are wondering, what are these two people talking about?
1: We're talking about linut, by the way.
0: Yes.
1: It's kind of like ambuyat. So I tried that. And later on at 6:45, you, Kevin Francis, you're going
0: to
1: describe it.
0: Oh, describe it.
1: Yeah. No, you you probably will not want to try it.
0: Okay, oh, really? Okay.
1: Okay. Right. So that's something interesting today.
0: Nice.
1: And got to get flowers, which is always a nice thing, you know.
0: Flowers?
1: Flowers. I buy flowers for myself.
0: Oh, okay. Yeah.
1: When was the last time you got flowers for yourself, Kevin?
0: For myself? No, never.
1: Never. Self-love. Especially this month, okay?
0: Yeah, I love myself in other ways.
1: Oh, okay then, right.
0: Like getting a donut or a croissant, not flowers, you know what I mean?
1: Flowers are the easiest thing.
0: Giving myself a pretzel, you know?
1: Yeah, but that will disappear. Okay, so those flowers. There we go. Anyway, just reminding yourself to love yourself today.
0: Of course, yes.
1: Get yourself donuts, croissants,
0: flowers. Taking the smells, the aroma, and the taste, of course.
1: Exactly. Now I'm going to send you the video. I can't wait for you to describe it at 6:45.
0: Okay,
1: all right, catch you later. Bye-bye.
0: Bye.
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Trax fam, Sabrina Carpenter, Bedcam. 20 minutes past 6 on the clock right now. Hey, what's up? Adele Dines with you. This is Trax Drive Time. And it's the opinion hour where your opinion matters. Okay, I'm not too sure. But we have, I feel like we've spoken about this before. It's about passwords. So there is, it's been revealed. The world's most common password allegedly exposed 8.8 million people's data. So this is a PSA, okay? And this opinion hour today is helping you. It's saving your life, Achiwa. Okay, but the password is so common, it might just be your password too. So a basic security oversight has led to a catastrophic data leak over in Denmark. So this is happening over in Denmark. Comprising sensitive personal details of approximately 8.8 million living and deceased individuals. So the breach occurred when cybercriminals gained unauthorized access to Denmark's Central Person Register, CPR, by exploiting credential leaks tied to an authorized IT vendor, according to news outlets. So authorities confirmed that the underlying civil system itself was not directly hacked. Instead, the attackers abused legitimate access privileges granted by this app, a technology firm that provides address updates and data verification services. But anyway, shockingly, the compromised account relied on, let me just tell you, it's set in here, okay? 123456, a password frequently ranked among the weakest in the world. So I'm going to come back and share the rest of this article. But the question for today is, when was the last time you changed your password? Because there is actually a good amount of time as to when you should be changing your password. And that's what I'm going to come back and share with you. Okay. So the question once again, when was the last time you changed your password? And do you have all, you know, yeah, when was the last time you changed your password? Okay, that's the question. You can tweet me using the hashtag TRAXXFM or give me a call right now, 03-228-25491, 03-228-24746.

0: 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Good evening.
1: Hello, good evening.
0: Hi, who's this?
1: Joshua.
0: Hey,
1: here,
0: Joshua. Yeah. I'm sorry. Okay, how are you, Joshua?
1: I'm okay, I'm fine.
0: Yeah, how's the haze? Is it hazy over in Sabah?
1: It's raining at the moment.
0: Oh, nice. we want it yeah. here, but okay, enjoy the rain, okay? Drive safe. Okay, so you heard the question, Joshua. How often do you change your password?
1: I think, when was the last time? I think a year ago.
0: Oh, okay. So do you change your password yearly?
1: No, I get a notification maybe from like Facebook or Google or something. So they remind me to change the password. It's kind of annoying actually because the notification keep on popping up. So I've got no choice then I change it.
0: I see.
1: And then the worst thing is I have to link from my laptop through my phone and all the tablets, everything.
0: Correct. Understand. I think a lot of people hate changing the password because you have to remember. So my next question is, how do you remember your password? Do you write it somewhere or do you memorize it?
1: I memorize it, but of course I have like a note inside my phone.
0: Right. Okay, got it. This is your reminder to change your password, okay?
1: Yeah.
0: You want yeah? You're welcome, Joshua. Hiya. All right, la. Thank you so much for calling. You take care, all right?
1: Okay,
0: bye. Bye-bye. See, I feel like a lot of us are like Joshua. I mean, honestly speaking, good for him for changing his password last year. I actually, this is a PSA to myself. I need to change my passwords. But okay, anyway, it's the opinion hour where your opinion matters. The question is, when was the last time you changed your password? The reason is because how the world's most common password allegedly exposed 8.8 million people's data. Shockingly, the compromised accounts relied on 123456, a password frequently ranked among the weakest in the world. So this severe gap in basic digital security allowed attackers to quietly log in and execute roughly 14 million automated search queries over 10 days starting 10th of September. So this whole cyber attack thing happened earlier this month. The stolen data includes full names, home addresses, and personal identification numbers. So reports indicate that the breach exposed details belonging to roughly 5.5 million living citizens and 3.3 million deceased records. Despite the staggering volume of requests, the intrusion went undetected by security monitoring systems for more than 3 weeks. But anyway, that's the story over in Denmark. That's why this is a PSA for you to kind of like level up your password game. So it says here, how often should you create new passwords? Cybersecurity experts recommend changing your password every 3 months. Girl, to be honest, I ain't got time for that. But okay, there may even be situations where you should change your password immediately, especially if a cyber criminal has access to your account. So there we go. I'm going to come back and share the rest of this article. But the question for today is, when was the last time you changed your password? And do you have like a special notebook that you write all your passwords in to remember them? Okay. Right, so you can tweet me using the hashtag TRAXXFM or give me a call right now, 03-2282-5491, 03-2282-4746.

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1: Good evening, Valentine.
0: Hello, Sam, how are you?
1: Excellent, excellent.
0: Also hazy in Penang. Yeah.
1: Not too bad. It's bad, but not too bad. But below 100.
0: Okay, that's good then. Enjoy it for us, okay, on our behalf.
1: Right.
0: All right, okay. So Sam, you heard the question. When was the last time you changed your password?
1: Okay, the two things before that. One of that, whenever I send my password, right, I always set a simple password and then let Google remember my password, okay?
0: Ah.
1: Wait, that's not finished yet. Then I'll go back again and change a more harder password.
0: Okay.
1: Okay, but this time I won't save it.
0: Oh, what does that mean?
1: That means whenever somebody hacks into my Google account and gets a password, you got a wrong password.
0: I see. That is so smart. But how do you remember your passwords then?
1: Oh, okay. Now I got 30, 40, 50 passwords. Everything's a different password.
0: Oh my gosh.
1: So under my Android phone, there's something with notes, right?
0: Yeah.
1: So lock notes.
0: Wow.
1: So I put everything there and lock it with that one simple PIN number. That's all.
0: Wow. Okay. Understand. Then how often do you change your password? Yeah,
1: 3 months. Every 3 months I change.
0: Really? Sam!
1: Yep. One by one. I just go there into my computer. I just change the one digit only I'll change.
0: Ah.
1: Okay, maybe a star I'll send to a hash. Hash. Or maybe a hash I'll send to a dollar sign.
0: Right,
1: okay,
0: right.
1: That's about it.
0: Okay. Do you have a lot of apps that you need to change password, like your banking app, your Facebook app? You know, how many apps do you have?
1: I think about 50 altogether.
0: 50?
1: Including my 18 and 19 Google accounts.
0: What? Yo, Sam! This is a day's work, you know what I'm saying or not? Wow! Oh my goodness!
1: You know why? I got so many photographs I shared with this group. I need to have that bunch of data space, you know.
0: Right.
1: 15 GB only.
0: Wow.
1: Each of my photographs is about 14 to 10, right?
0: That's crazy. So I need to pay you one day's wage, right, for you to just change my password. Since you have that ability.
1: What happened is that he sent me a code and I realized, oh my God, thank you very much. And some idiot tried to hack me back up, but never did it.
0: Yeah. Love it. Okay, that's a good tip. Thank you very much for sharing that tip, you know. Thank you. Thank you, Sam. All right, la. You take care, all right?
1: Okay,
0: bye-bye. Oh my goodness, I think Sam might be actually more tech savvy than I am, which is, I'm ashamed to say that, but proud as well for Sam. So if you don't want to get hacked, this is his trick right here. Create a password, let Google save it for you, and then go and change your password straight away. So every time and then don't save that one. Ah, great trick right there. We're talking about passwords and when was the last time you changed your password. So if you want to let me know on this, you can tweet me using the hashtag TRAXXFM, or you can give me a call right now, 03-228-25491, 03-228-24746.

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1: It's time for Trax Trade Talk. Not too bad, Kevin.
2: Not too bad,
1: yes.
2: I haven't lost my touch.
1: You haven't. All right. Okay, let's get into this so we can get into the podcast hour.
2: All right.
1: Right. So many households have been concerned about rising electricity bills. And the government says higher global fuel prices are among the key reasons behind the increase. So, what exactly is driving up electricity generation costs?
2: All right. Well, Deputy Prime Minister Dato Sri Fadila Yusof said global gas and coal prices have risen well above baseline levels following geopolitical tensions in West Asia and disruptions in the Strait of Hormuz. Now, prolonged hot weather, higher air conditioning use, and reduced power generation capacity have also increased costs.
1: Right, so with these higher costs, what protection is available for households facing increased electricity bills, Kevin?
2: Well, the government has extended electricity bill protection from September 1st to December 31st this year. Domestic consumers using up to 800 kilowatt hours monthly with estimated bills of 328 ringgit or less are exempt from the automatic fuel adjustment surcharge, sales and service tax, and retail charges.
1: Right. So how many households are expected to benefit, and are there other incentives to help consumers manage their bills?
2: All right. Great question. Now, the measures are expected to benefit about 8 million households, representing 90% of domestic consumers in Peninsular Malaysia. Now, consumers using less than 1,000 kilowatt hours a month may also qualify for rebates under the Energy Efficiency Incentive Scheme, which encourages more efficient electricity use.
1: Right, so cool beans. Thank you very much for that. Mm-hmm. Let's move on to this evening's market report, shall we?
2: Okay, we begin with stocks. Bursa Malaysia's key index retreated 4 days of gains to close lower on Thursday, falling profit-taking in selected heavyweight stocks and tracking regional and Wall Street losses. At 5pm, the FBM KLCI eased 4.02 points, or 0.24%, to 1,623.70 from Wednesday's close of 1,627.72. On the broader market, decliners outnumbered gainers 852 to 294, while 485 counters were unchanged, 1,212 untraded, and 9 suspended. Turnover declined to 3.06 billion units worth 3.03 billion ringgit from 3.25 billion units worth 3.03 billion ringgit on Wednesday. On the currency market, the ringgit closed higher against a weakening greenback on Thursday as investors assessed market conditions ahead of the release of Malaysia's advanced gross domestic product, or GDP, estimates for the third quarter of 2026 tomorrow. At 6pm, the ringgit rose to 4.0800 to 0835 against the greenback from Wednesday's close of 4.0805 to 0850. Turning to commodities, the physical price of gold as at 5pm stood at 525 ringgit 25 cents per gram. That's up 1 ringgit 38 cents from 527 ringgit 87 cents at 5pm yesterday. Looking at oil prices, West Texas Intermediate was down 1.1% at $94.04 per barrel, while Brent North Sea Crude was up 0.6% at $104.01 per barrel. And at 4pm, crude palm oil delivery prices traded between 4,410 and 4,420 ringgit per ton. Trax Trade Talk this evening was prepared by Raven Rajkumar.
0: Trax Trade Talk, today's market update.
1: All right, thank you very much, Kevin Francis, for that. Oh, welcome to the podcast.
2: All right. Yes, I'm glad to be here.
1: Our special guest for today. No, I'm just kidding. All right, let's do the opinion hour first. Okay. Today, we're talking about passwords because apparently over in Denmark, they have exposed 8.8 million people's data.
2: Wow.
1: Because of a weak password.
2: Oh,
1: and
2: my
1: Kevin
2: goodness.
1: Francis, if you can guess what is this weak password, I will give you another big prawns for the CKT.
2: 1, 2, 3, 4.
1: 5, 6. Ha ha, you did not get it right. You did not get it right. It's 1, 2, 3, 4, 5, 6.
2: Right.
1: Were you ever guilty of using this password?
2: No.
1: Really?
2: Yeah.
1: Wow, I was, and I was guilty of 0000.
2: Oh.
1: Yeah. You have never used the usual... These usuals one.
2: No.
1: Wow, that's nice. Okay, good.
2: I just used my...
1: right. Okay. So the question was, when was the last time you changed your password?
2: I changed my passwords quite frequently, actually.
1: Really?
2: Yes, and you might think, oh, this guy is tech savvy and all that,
1: yes.
2: Right? And that's the wrong answer.
1: Wow.
2: It's because half the time I forget my passwords.
1: And then?
2: the best thing to help me in my whole life,
1: okay,
2: was this button called Forgot Password.
1: Yes.
2: I love that.
1: Correct.
2: Because I always forget my password, so I keep changing my password.
1: Correct. So you click on forget password, right?
2: Yes.
1: Then they'll send it to your email.
2: Yes.
1: Don't you have to have your previous password to change your to your?
2: No.
1: Oh.
2: No. If I need to have that password, I'm gone.
1: Yeah, you have nothing.
2: That's it. Yeah.
1: You literally have nothing.
2: Just
1: on your
2: terminate
1: phone.
2: Me from the service. Why don't you?
1: Why don't you?
2: Yeah. You
1: right.
2: Know?
1: Okay.
2: But no. They just ask you to reset the password.
1: Oh.
2: Yeah.
1: Okay.
2: You
1: know?
2: And then after I reset that, right, I tell myself, okay, I'm gonna write it down.
1: And then
2: you
1: never do.
2: I write it down, but I don't know where I wrote it down.
1: Oh, wow.
2: On. You know.
1: Okay,
2: yeah. Then I'm gonna keep it here. Then I don't know where I kept it. You know. So all the time. I'm just changing my password. Forgot password. And because you're so scared, no? Because like you're scared, like after 3 times they lock you out or something,
1: yes,
2: right?
1: Yes. Yes.
2: So like once you do the first time, right, the second time it's like, okay, this has got to work. Oh,
1: it's wrong again.
2: Then it's just like, okay, I forgot password.
1: Yeah. Okay, all right.
2: Yes.
1: So when have?
2: So I don't know. Maybe it's a good thing.
1: It's
2: because I keep changing my password all the time.
1: When was the last time you consciously change your password?
2: Oh, never.
1: Oh, consciously. Your reason behind you changing password is unconscious because you forget your password.
2: Yes, yes.
1: That's unconscious decision right there. When did you ever?
2: Never. I could remember, I would never change my password.
1: Actually, true. But for safety purposes, man.
2: You know how much energy it's spent thinking of the password,
1: you
2: right?
1: You are absolutely right.
2: You know, why would I want to change it? I spend so much of time thinking about it, you know, piecing this and that and everything, right? And then just to forget it.
1: A very good question. We should ask Sam this, right? How he can just spend one whole day changing 50 passwords every 3 months.
2: Yeah, and you know the password sometimes, I mean, for me, right, like must mean something and all that.
1: Oh,
2: no.
1: Wow.
2: But the thing is, you just get confused and
1: then you forget.
2: Yeah, forget it. No?
1: Correct.
2: So, yeah.
1: Okay, interesting. Thank you very much for that take.
2: Yeah.
1: Now, we're
2: sometimes it's just like what I had for lunch today, okay? Nasi lemak. And then the time, next time I forget, it's probably like curry laksa or linut.
1: CKT. Oh, linut. Yes, correct. Love it. How you, wow, love
2: I
1: them.
2: Tell you, if the person can describe linut right, use that as your password. The description of linut should be people's password. No one can guess.
1: No one can guess it. So you see, earlier on, Kevin Francis and myself, we were talking about linut because today was the first time I ever saw what this is and tasted it, right? And Kevin was like, this is the beauty of Radio L. How about you just describe it, lah? And I sent him the video. And go on, Kevin.
2: Oh, my goodness.
1: How would you describe linut to our listeners? Go on.
2: Oh, my goodness. You know what it really looks like?
1: You
2: know,
1: no,
2: I'm looking at it. You know, when I was young, right?
1: Mm.
2: You know, I didn't have money to buy glue. You know, we are doing arts and craft and all that, right?
1: Mm-hmm.
2: And then like, I didn't have money to even buy the small gum. They call it gum, right?
1: Yeah, glue. Just,
2: By Malay is gum or something, right?
1: Okay,
2: I don't know.
1: Okay.
2: Yeah. So I didn't have money to buy that. No. And then I don't know who in my house, whether my mother or somebody actually melted something, or I don't know what they put inside.
1: Okay.
2: They just made glue for me.
1: Yeah.
2: And I had a big pot of glue. And this is what linut looks like. A pot of glue.
1: Okay, very interesting.
2: Sticky, white.
1: Transparent
2: as well.
1: Yeah. So, okay, very interesting that you said that, because after we had the conversation earlier on, a listener actually sent in a voice note.
2: Mm.
1: It says, I know how you can describe it to Kevin. Put in a really not good way, it looks like melted glue, right? And then now you're saying that it's so
2: really
1: interesting. Yeah, yeah. And he's Sarawakian. He's from Cebu, and he just said, describe this to him. And I'm like, he described it himself already. Okay.
2: Spot on.
1: Right. And do you care to, from the video that I sent, right?
2: Yeah.
1: Do you care to explain the taste?
2: The taste would definitely taste very bland.
1: Very bland.
2: Just looking at it, it's very bland because it only acts as a
1: carb.
2: It acts like a transporter of that
1: sauce.
2: Yes.
1: Mm.
2: Yeah.
1: Yeah.
2: You know.
1: Mm. So looking at that thing, right?
2: Yeah.
1: Would you want to try it? I already told you, okay? I literally told you. God.
2: No, I would try it because it doesn't it doesn't look yucky, you know.
1: No, it doesn't.
2: It just looks like sticky, something sticky.
1: Correct.
2: I mean we eat sticky things all the time, right?
1: Yeah, correct.
2: And apparently it's like made of sago, and I love sago.
1: Yes.
2: You know what I mean? So I would eat it actually.
1: Yeah.
2: But you know, instead of the sauce, again, sorry, I have to mention my favorite thing in the whole wide world is Gula Melaka.
1: Oh.
2: I would dip that linut in Gula Melaka. Yeah.
1: Actually, you're right, because linut doesn't taste like anything. It literally tastes like nothing.
2: Yes.
1: So, the texture would be weird the first time you eat it. I would say, because it's like, you can bite it, but you, I don't know. You saw the thing.
2: I think I would not eat much of it because, you know, it looks like it'll just be that big,
1: bland,
2: big bubble gum in your tummy.
1: Oh yes,
2: you know what I mean.
1: Yeah. Correct.
2: And then it's so sticky, right? I'm scared it might stick my organs together.
1: Hmm. What are you, five?
2: Suddenly you can't piece together my liver, pancreas, and stomach because it's all stuck by linut.
1: I see. I only have one question.
2: Okay.
1: Right. So when you were younger, right, when you accidentally swallowed like watermelon seeds or something.
2: Oh yes.
1: And then do you ever think like, oh my gosh, watermelon is just going to grow in my tummy?
2: Yes. And I actually
1: look
2: forward
1: to it.
2: Right? Yeah, I'm that kind. But instead of being scared, I looked forward to it.
1: Yo.
2: I kept checking my tummy. Where the leaf? Where the roots?
1: Yeah, it took 20 years. I'm just kidding. Right. Because I grew up thinking that way too. Like my mom would always say, don't eat the seeds. Oh my God, watermelon's going to grow in your tummy. I'm like, no, please don't. Yeah. So.
2: And then I look at my head also, whether there's anything coming up. I don't know about you. That's just me.
1: Oh my gosh. Right, anyway, thank you very much for sharing your opinion on both things.
2: Okay.
1: And
2: I hope that's helpful to people.
1: I think I might get you some linut to try.
2: I might just try it, yes.
1: You should. I feel like
2: I'll be up for it. I'll be up for it.
1: And then you can actually describe the taste and the texture.
2: Yes.
1: Okay, that's something we can do before the year ends, okay?
2: Okay, yes.
1: Alright, something to look forward to. Anyway, we shall catch you at 8, alrighty?
2: Alrighty.
1: Bye-bye.

time to wrap up the opinion hour. So today we're talking about passwords, right? Because over in Denmark, apparently 8.8 million people's data was allegedly exposed. And this is because they used a weak password, which is 123456. So again, this just acts as a PSA for you to change your passwords, all right? And it says here, to end the article, how can you keep your online passwords secure? Do a password audit. 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Make sure you're not using any for multiple websites. All right. Use multi-factor authentication. Use a password manager. This is exactly what I want to do. Use a password manager. So I think what earlier on, what Sam mentioned was, he saves all his password in a note app and then locks the note app. I feel like a lot of people are doing that already. Let's take a look on, so that's how you can keep your online passwords secure. Let's take a look on our WhatsApp. Mr. Gore says, I can't even remember my password. I have different passwords for different accounts. Yes, I write my passwords in a secret diary. Great. What if the diary is lost? And then what's that show to remember all this code? Oh, okay, like all the hash, percentage, asterisk, all these things. Okay, good. That's actually quite helpful too. So anyway, just a PSA, a reminder for you, if you haven't changed your password in a long time, maybe it's time you do so, because 8.8 million data have been exposed. So, you know, to be safe. If you haven't changed your password in like the last 5 years, then make sure you do it. Okay. Anyway, that wraps up the opinion hour. I'm gonna play you Buzzy Eyes.

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3: 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Meanwhile, BSN and Agrobank will offer 270 million ringgit in financing to help gig workers start businesses or purchase their first homes.
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FM, million good reasons. 16 minutes past 7 on the clock right now. Hey, what's up? It's Elle Steins with you. This is the final hour of Tracks Drive Time, which means it's a celebrity slash entertainment hour. And you know, I always update you on upcoming concerts. So if you are a K-pop fan, I think it's time you save up for next April 2027. NCT Wish is officially returning to KL in April 2027. So there we go. And citizens, get your light sticks ready and start practicing, you know, those fan chants. Because NCT Wish are returning to Malaysia next year. The group will bring their NCT Wish second concert tour, Into the Wish, it's called, Face Our Wish, to Kuala Lumpur on 24th April 2027. So 24th April, they'll be here. They'll perform at Idealife Arena, PJ, as part of their upcoming Asia tour. And they last performed in KL on 6th of February 2026 this year, earlier in February, when they held their first solo concert in Malaysia at Megastar Arena as part of their Into the Wish, Our Wish tour. So now it's called Face Our Wish. That's pretty cool. KL is one of several stops on the upcoming tour, which kicks off with two shows in Seoul in January. So the group will then head to various cities across Asia with the Kuala Lumpur stop scheduled for April. And they've got all the dates announced already. However, ticketing details, including prices, seating plans, and sales dates, have yet to be announced. But if you're a big fan of NCT Wish, I guess you can start saving up a little bit for April 24th, 2027. Here they are, Make You Shine. 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

movies, right? Because my dad enjoys war movies. He's seen Band of Brothers probably 100 million times. Every single time I go back, so he's watching Band of Brothers. I'm like, Dad, at least just watch Dunkirk or something, a newer one, you know? But anyway, Band of Brothers was James McAvoy's first job after graduating from acting school. He had his first professional role in 2001's Band of Brothers. That was 25 years ago. But one of his castmates began to derail his experience on the very first day. So this is an exclusive interview, okay, that just happened. So they were playing a game called Spill the Tea, where they're asked to rate their experience on past projects out of 10, like 1 to 10. So while playing the game, the interviewer asked James McAvoy about Band of Brothers and guessed the experience was probably grueling. Yeah, so James McAvoy said, "I'm not going to tell you who it was," before sharing that he faced bullying on set. "Since my first day on set, there was like a ton of actors. It was one of those scenes with everybody in it, and I had a scene." And he said that a lot of his castmates had been working on the miniseries for 9 or 10 months already and would only have one line in an episode and then another line 10 episodes later. And they were all very angry, and I come in for one episode and I've got like an arc and scenes. I've got tons of lines in this. And one actor in particular decided to take it out on James McAvoy. One of the guys in that picture decided to bully me on my first day as a professional actor out of acting school. He got him and his buddies to just stand and point at me and laugh at me for like 3 minutes. Yo. But then he added that he was rescued by two other actors, and the other actors said like, "Hey, come hang with us, man." Returning to the question of how he rated the experience, he explained, "I'd say apart from that very first day, it was a 9. But that day itself, it felt like a 2. And he then said wonderful things about, you know, the actors that he worked with, besides the experience, how he grew in the show. He says, "It was an incredible show to be part of. Its legacy has gone on and on and on. People adore it. It stands up. I've seen it recently. It stands up as a piece of drama." So I love this story. The reason why I'm sharing this is James McAvoy is being so professional about it. He experienced bullying. Okay, he's verbal about it. And he's like, "You know what? We move on. Okay, I got bullied. So what? Okay, I'm speaking up now. It's what I choose to do about what I faced, not dwell upon it." So I love the whole story that he's sharing. And that's a great reminder. It's not how you react to a situation. It's how you choose to, what you choose to do after that. Okay, that's amazing. But anyway, back to the music right now. Jonas Blue, Perfect Strangers.

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Tracks FM, set the sky, baby blue wings. 11 minutes till the top of the hour. And coming back to our final entertainment news right now. Earlier on, you know, during the request hour, okay, this is much earlier on, a listener requested for Led Zeppelin's Stairway to Heaven. And I mentioned this, and I mentioned this as well last night. Led Zeppelin has never, ever, ever said yes to putting their songs in a movie or like any mini series, right? So why Led Zeppelin said yes to Narnia, Netflix's $280 million Narnia? So as Greta Gerwig's camera roves across 1950s London, it is accompanied by the opening notes of Led Zepp's heavy rock classic, Stairway to Heaven. So she pulled off this mission improbable after a quest among almost as daunting as any faced by C.S. Lewis's young heroes, okay? It required Gerwig, Greta, to travel to New York to meet Led Zepp frontman Robert Plant and guitarist Page and explain how Stairway's theme of spiritual discovery echoed the magician's nephew. So she had to come up with a whole, like, you know what I'm saying, a project, a slideshow as to why it would fit, you know, this song would fit the whole theme of the magician's nephew. So Greta Gerwig must have talked a good game because the duo assented, reversing a nearly 50-year policy of never letting filmmakers near their 8-minute opus, okay? So those they have said no to include their friend, Kawan, Pengyou, okay? Their friend, the journalist-turned-filmmaker Cameron Crowe, who was crushed when Led Zepp vetoed his plan to play Stairway in its entirety during a crucial sequence in his semi-autobiographical 2000 coming-of-age story, Almost Famous. So why say no to Crowe and say yes to Gerwig? Perhaps it is because Narnia exists in the realm of the fantastical, you know, a place that has always appealed to Led Zeppelin, who were open about taking inspiration from fantasy classics such as Tolkien's Lord of the Rings. But, you know, a good tune can go a long way. If it underwhelms in any other department, like, people probably would, oh my gosh, Narnia is such a magical world. Why would you choose Led Zepp's, you know, Stairway to Heaven? Why? The one thing you can say about this new Narnia trailer is that provided you close your eyes, it rocks. I've seen the trailer twice now, okay? I'm probably going to watch it again. The reason why is because, oh, Emma McKay is in there. I love her so much. So she's playing the White Witch, and I love it. Oh my gosh, I can't wait. It's going to be out February next year. I absolutely cannot wait. But anyway, of course, since I've played Stairway to Heaven earlier on, I'm going to play another Led Zepp song, okay? Anyway, I am donezo for tonight. Thank you so much for tuning in. We've got the news coming up at 8 with Karen Francis and Tracks Night Fusion with Anil on the mic. In the meantime, the name is Els. Peace out.

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2: The Madani government is strengthening Malaysia's digital future by investing in artificial intelligence, quantum technology, cybersecurity, and robotics. An additional 100,000 free AI subscriptions will be provided to young people, including access to new AI applications such as ChatGPT, while Malaysians can access more than 16,000 free courses and professional certificates through Rakyat Digital and Coursera. A total of 6 billion ringgit has been allocated to research, development and commercialization alongside funding to help SMEs adopt AI, train AI professionals and develop a safe ethical AI ecosystem. The government will also develop a sovereign AI cloud to keep Malaysia's data under national control, strengthen protection against quantum computing threats and expand My Digital ID, which has registered more than 14 million users. In 2027, Malaysia will also host the FIRA Robo World Cup, providing a global platform for local robotics talent and researchers.
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4: 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Ton cœur

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2: Good evening. Salam Lisa Madani. The news update at 8 p.m. The proposed constitutional amendments to limit the Prime Minister's tenure and separate the roles of the Attorney General and Public Prosecutor were among the key matters discussed at the 273rd Conference of Rulers meeting at Istana Negara. The two-day meeting, which began yesterday, was chaired by the Sultan of Perak, Sultan Nasrin Shah. According to the Office of the Keeper of the Ruler Seal, the conference deliberated on a consultation paper concerning the Constitution Amendment Bill 2026, which proposes limiting the Prime Minister's tenure. A total of 6,363 citizenship applications are still being considered for the period from January 1st, 2024 to September 30th this year. Deputy Home Minister Dato Sri Dr. Shamsul Anwar Nasara said 16,338 citizenship applications were received during the same period, while 4,583 were approved and citizenship certificates issued. The Ministry of Entrepreneur Development and Cooperatives will strengthen support for Malaysian small and medium enterprises, SMEs, to expand into global markets. Its Minister Stephen Sim Chee Keong said this will be implemented through e-commerce platforms, overseas regulatory guidance and product promotion. He said the initiative would go beyond listing products online to helping businesses meet foreign market requirements and stand out amid intense competition. Contractors undertaking Selangor government projects will have better access to financing to manage cash flow. This through the launch of Selangor Advance 500 or SA 500. Menteri Besar Dato Sri Amiruddin Syari said SA 500 would help contractors sustain project operations while awaiting payments. He also said another super app, Nine, was launched to help residents access state services. Nine would provide a single digital platform for assessing state government services, including local council matters and state assistance. The Australian government is offering more than $1 million Australian in grants over 3 years to support eligible Malaysian civil society organisations, or CSO, in advancing reforms and implementing social and economic initiatives. Australian High Commissioner to Malaysia, Danielle Heinecker, said applications for the grants are open to all local CSOs nationwide, regardless of the causes they focus on. And finally in sports, Malaysia's top men's doubles pair Aaron Chia So Woo Yik successfully advanced to the quarterfinals of the Denmark Open badminton tournament after defeating compatriots Yap Roy King and Aaron Tai in an all-Malaysian match today. The former world champions overcame their opponents with a 21-18, 21-11 straight set victory. And that was the news, edited by Asmil Reza. Salam Malaysia Madani.
3: Aloha!
4: Shaka shaka!
3: Shaka shaka! What's up, buddy?
4: What's up, buddy?
3: Mancunian!
4: Yes, yes, oh my goodness.
3: Mancunian. Oh, what happened to the Mancunians when they faced the Atleticos?
4: Yes, man. And PSG as well.
3: Yeah.
4: Why don't you lump us all together?
3: Yeah. English clubs haven't been having good luck.
4: The Manchester clubs not doing well in Europe. Yeah.
3: They're waiting to move to the new stadium. That's
4: exactly. Big talk about the new stadium. Oh my goodness.
3: But
4: there's a distraction, man. Distraction.
3: It is distracting
4: the players.
3: Yeah, yeah.
4: The manager.
3: Yeah. Okay. Yeah, I was watching the highlights, you know. One guy commented, say, these are not highlights, these are the lowlights.
4: I don't know, man. I didn't dare watch it.
3: I didn't dare. Anyway, how have you been?
4: I'm alright, man. How are you?
3: Okay, good. All right. How was your weekend?
4: Weekend was good.
3: Yeah,
4: I went for a friend's wedding Saturday. Yeah.
3: You know, speaking about wedding, right?
4: Yep.
3: I always had this idea, right?
4: Mm.
3: like a special segment on my shows where couples that are going to get married like a day before they get married, whatever, they write into me and I, you know, read out all of their wedding wishes on air. You know, like say, okay, tonight there's this beautiful couple, you know, Tom and Lisa, they're going to get married, so wishing them well.
4: Yeah.
3: And then you go on reading all of the other, and then you play all these beautiful wedding songs.
4: Oh, of course, yeah.
3: Nice,
4: lovely,
3: nice.
4: Lovely. Yeah.
3: Nice, very nice. Hey, by the way, thank you so much to your little one.
4: Oh, yes.
3: She melted my heart.
4: Yes, she wanted to wish you.
3: Oh, wow. Yeah. She said, happy birthday. Aloha. She missed the shaka shaka.
4: Yeah.
3: So far, you know what? Who else has done a shaka shaka? You've done a shaka shaka.
4: Okay, who else?
3: Putri Rosli has done
4: a
3: shaka shaka.
4: Oh, really?
3: Carmela Badri has done a shaka shaka.
4: Oh, wow, nice.
3: And the latest addition is Aida Tahir.
4: Oh, really? Okay,
3: she did
4: a lot of shakas.
3: She did...
4: Shaka Khan.
3: She did her shaka. If only a Hawaiian was to listen to this, they'd be like, what on earth is going on?
4: Of
3: what are these guys doing with this aloha word?
4: Yeah.
3: I would love to, actually.
4: We don't even know what we're doing.
3: But at least it brings out good vibes.
4: Of course.
3: Yeah,
4: aloha. Great way to start the show. Great way to start the show, yeah.
3: Of course, correct. Anyway, you will go get some rest.
4: Okay.
3: We'll catch up later then.
4: Alrighty.
3: Aloha.
4: Shaka shaka.

Aloha, good evening. You know who's on the mic. It is Anil on the mic with you, signing in for Tracks Night Fusion on this Talk To Me Nice Thursday. It's the 15th of October, 2026. Happy birthday to you. If it is your birthday today, I got Kevin Francis presenting the news with me on the show as well, right up until 11 o'clock. 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Numbers to call 03-2282-5491 or 03-2282-4746. Night Fusion on Tracks.

Aloha, it's Anil on the mic for Tracks Night Fusion with you all the way till midnight. If you're going to head outside tonight, you might want to hear this first. As of 7 o'clock today, the Environment Department reported 33 areas across the nation hitting unhealthy API levels. Klang is currently leading and topping the charts at an API of 194, closely following in the highs of the 180 API. Johan Sitia, Nilai and Pasigudang, Selangor, Johor, Melaka, Negeri Sembilan and even Kuala Lumpur and Putrajaya are feeling it. So you might want to change your plans, or if you really have to head outside, mask up and keep your breathing smooth. Come back, darling. You'll be 40. Night Fusion.

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3: The government has allocated strategic land in Kuala Lumpur for affordable housing, including at least 2,500 Rumah Madani units at Belfield, with 70% reserved for Bumiputera buyers. Petronas has also begun developing the first 10 acres of Malay Reserve land for affordable housing, while another 50 acres worth 1 billion ringgit will be provided as an endowment to support Bumiputera investment and home ownership.

0: Aloha, this is Trax FM's Night Fusion. My name is Anil on the mic. Welcome back to the show. Good evening to you. I've got a $1 billion story. Maybe I should say it's a billion ringgit story for you. So there's this Malaysian guy on a random day. He's chilling at home and then he casually checks his banking application, yeah? Because he thinks he might have a couple of thousand ringgit left because he wants to spend some money. So he wants to check how much balance he's got left. So he opens up his banking app, he taps the screen, and then to his shock and to his surprise as well, he's looking at over a billion ringgit in his bank account. He's like, what? 1 billion? He just got so many zeros, and he said his hands were literally shaking. So he had to take a screenshot and asked ChatGPT to count the zeros for him and tell him how much it is. And so he was like, okay, I need to do something about it. So he called the bank and he sorted it out. And the bank told him eventually that this is a glitch, a big glitch. So after that, they got everything fixed for him and all the zeros went missing later. But I tell you, you got to give this guy props because it didn't touch a single cent from that money. He did the right thing. He called the bank to sort it out. And right now, poor boy is just waiting to see if they would actually maybe, you know, send him a reward for being honest. You think he deserves a reward? Haven't found.
1: What I want to do, though. 1, 2, 1, 2.

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2: Malaysia's budget 2027 totals 510 billion ringgit, up from 470 billion ringgit previously. This includes 376.8 billion ringgit for federal operating expenses, 83 billion ringgit for development and additional investments from government-linked investment companies, public-private partnerships and federal statutory bodies to support the country's growth.
3: Ready?

0: say what?
1: By the way, fun fact, yeah? Scooby-Doo first made his debut on TV to solve some mysteries. Yeah, speaking about mysteries, main news at 9 coming up next, presented by Kevin Francis. Aloha!

0: Good evening and salam Malaysia Madani. Here's the main news at 9 p.m. In the headlines, haze, schools in 8 Selangor districts to close tomorrow. And government to protect interests of MSME by strictly monitoring entry of foreign products. The news in full. Schools under the Klang, Kuala Selangor, Kuala Langat, Hulu Langat, Gombak, Sepang, Petaling Perdana and Petaling Utama District Education Offices will be closed tomorrow due to the haze. However, the Selangor State Education Department said that schools under the Hulu Selangor and Sabah Bernam District Education Offices will operate as usual. Nevertheless, all outdoor activities in both districts are prohibited. In view of the current haze situation, the end of academic session assessment, UASA, which was originally scheduled for next week, has been postponed. According to the Ministry of Education, the decision takes into account the concerns of parents and guardians regarding the health of their children. Schools have been given the flexibility to reschedule the examinations accordingly. The health and safety of students will remain the utmost priority. In the meantime, the Ministry of Education has reverted to the National Haze Action Plan, PTJK, guidelines, which mandate the immediate closure of schools when the air pollutant index reaches 200. Education Minister Fahlina Siddiq said that under the PTJK, all outdoor classroom activities must also be halted when the API exceeds 100. She added that parents are also permitted not to send their children to school if they are concerned that a haze condition could affect their health, provided they notify the school administration. Meanwhile, mosques across the Federal Territories are encouraged to perform special need prayers, Solat Hajat, to pray for the effective resolution of the nationwide haze issue. Minister in the Prime Minister's Department for Religious Affairs, Dr. Zulkifli Hassan, said several mosques in the Federal Territories will perform the special prayers tonight and tomorrow, alongside ongoing efforts by relevant authorities to address the crisis.
1: Selain daripada usaha-usaha yang dijalankan, kita perlulah bergantung kepada Allah Subhanahu Wa Taala. 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
0: Dr. Zulkifli Hassan. In a related matter, Prime Minister Dato' Sri Anwar Ibrahim said the government has done its utmost to engage Indonesia in addressing the worsening transboundary haze. He was responding to allegations that the government had not been proactive enough in tackling the transboundary haze issue. Malaysia welcomes China's proposals to expand technology and knowledge transfer as both countries seek to deepen strategic cooperation beyond conventional investment arrangements. Deputy Prime Minister Dato' Sri Dr. Ahmad Zaid Hamadi said the initiatives were among the key proposals raised by Chinese Vice Premier Ding Xuexiang during their meeting in Beijing today. He said Malaysia viewed the proposals positively, particularly China's willingness to share expertise and technology through joint projects, including the East Coast Rail Link, ECRL, and the electric vehicle sector. The government will examine the alignment of enforcement regarding the entry of foreign entity products and businesses into the local market. This is to ensure fair competition and protect the interests of local micro, small and medium enterprises, MSMEs. Deputy Prime Minister Dato' Sri Fadila Yusof said the matter was discussed in the meeting of the Cabinet Committee on Empowering the Purchase and Use of Local Products. He said the committee also paid attention to the need to strengthen policy coordination, examine the legal framework and increase enforcement effectiveness, particularly within the growing digital trade landscape. Early preparations for the 2028 Malaysia Agriculture, Horticulture and Agrotourism, or MAHA, exhibition will begin in January 2027. This includes incorporating proposed improvements from post-evaluation sessions to ensure government expenditures yield commensurate returns. Agriculture and Food Security Minister Dato' Sri Mohamed Sabu said the readiness of the MAHA venue must also be improved to ensure the facilities operate optimally. MAHA 2026 recorded an attendance of over 5 million visitors and generated sales exceeding 73 million ringgit. Still ahead, Nepal explores catastrophe bond after devastating floods. But first, the University Malaya Student Residence Project must serve as a model for development management that is clean, efficient and free from leakages or the wastage of public funds. Prime Minister Dato' Sri Anwar Ibrahim said the implementation of the project must draw lessons from the shortcomings of past project management. These had led to cost overruns, delays and abandoned construction sites, ultimately resulting in losses for the nation. The Transport Ministry is studying a proposal to seize the assets of traffic offenders convicted of serious offences. Its Minister Anthony Lok Siew Fook told the Parliament the measure aims to ensure that accident victims or their families receive compensation, particularly in cases involving offenders who lacked the financial means to pay damages.
2: Kita juga sedang melihat sama ada sitaan terhadap aset kepada pesalah itu boleh dibuat. 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
0: Anthony Lok Siew Fook. The next of kin of four Ministry of Health staff who perished in a helicopter crash in Long Lelang Ulu Baram Sarawak will begin receiving monthly derivative pension payments starting October 21st. Health Minister Dato' Sri Dr. Zulkifli Ahmad said MOH has managed the disbursement of derivative pension benefits and appropriate financial assistance to the next of kin in a comprehensive and prudent manner. In foreign news, Indonesian President Prabowo Subianto swore in Lieutenant General Kristome Sianturi as the head of the National Disaster Management Agency, replacing Lieutenant General Suharyanto. The leadership change came as the Corruption Eradication Commission, KPK, has been investigating alleged bribery and conflict of interest involving the agency's ready-to-use emergency funds. Nepal and the International Bank for Reconstruction and Development, IBRD, the World Bank Group's lending arm, have signed an agreement to explore a catastrophe bond. The bond would provide the country with rapid access to funds in the event of a major earthquake. Payouts are triggered by objective physical parameters such as an earthquake's magnitude. This allows funds to be made available quickly for emergency relief. The agreement was signed following devastating mudslides and floods on August 26th that have claimed nearly 1,500 lives. India is projected to overtake Japan as the world's fourth largest economy by 2027. The forecast by the International Monetary Fund, IMF, highlights the diverging economic trajectories of the two Asian nations. According to the IMF, India's gross domestic product, or GDP, is set to reach $4.52 trillion in 2027. Meanwhile, Japan is expected to slip to sixth place, trailing behind India and the United Kingdom. In sports, badminton national professional mixed doubles pair Hu Pangron and Lai Pei Jing defeated Thailand's world number 5 duo Dechapol Puranerko and Supisra Perasampran to advance to the quarterfinals of the Denmark Open. The Malaysian pair secured a dominant 21-7, 21-11 victory. Meanwhile, national top men's doubles pair Aaron Chia and So Wu Yik also progressed to the next round after defeating compatriots Yap Roy King and Aaron Tai. The former world champions faced little trouble in dispatching last Sunday's Arctic Open champions 21-18, 21-11. And finally, the 2027 AFC Asian Cup football tournament, scheduled to take place in Saudi Arabia next January, may be postponed to 2028 if conditions warranted. This follows a series of attacks by the Houthi movement targeting the nation. Turn the bulletin, a recap of the headlines. Hayes schools in 8 Selangor districts to close tomorrow. And government to protect interests of MSME by strictly monitoring entry of foreign products. And that concludes the news tonight, prepared by Asmil Reza. Thanks for your company and Salam Malaysia Madani.

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1: On this day in 1999, Malaysia made history as the first country in Southeast Asia to host a Formula One race, with the inaugural Petronas Malaysian Grand Prix held at the Sepang International Circuit in Selangor from 15 to 17 October 1999. The inaugural race featured some of the world's top racing teams and attracted international motorsport enthusiasts. The event began on 15 October 1999 with free practice sessions, followed by qualifying on 16 October 1999. The highlight was the Petronas Malaysian Formula One Grand Prix held on 17 October 1999. The race was won by Eddie Irvine of Scuderia Ferrari Marlboro, although the result was initially disputed before his victory was reconfirmed on 23rd of October 1999. Hosting the race not only contributed to the growth of Malaysia's tourism and economy, but also strengthened the country's position as a host of world-class sporting events.
2: This program is produced by Azura G in collaboration with the National Archives of Malaysia.

9:15 in the 9 to 10 o'clock stretch of Tracks Night Fusion. Anil is back on the mic. Music continues right up until 10 in this grid. Don't go anywhere.

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4: The government is increasing allocation for improving infrastructure in Kampung Baru China to over 100 million ringgit to repair and rebuild dilapidated facilities. Meanwhile, the allocation for the maintenance of registered non-Islamic places of worship has also been increased to 80 million ringgit, supporting the upkeep of these religious sites.
5: Relaxing ambience of nature in Rumpin Pahal.
6: 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Ding da dong da ding da dong da dong da ding da ding da dong da dong da dong. Scatman's World.

Scatman's World by Scatman John. Aloha, Night Fusion with Anil on the mic. You know how sometimes animals decide that they own the place? Yeah, this one's a story from South Korea. A huge 3.5 meter shark, a dusky shark, that they've went ahead to name Bukhangi over there, managed to get stuck in a narrow canal in Busan's North Port. And so this shark, instead of panicking, and even the people in the port, instead of panicking, the city just fully embraced the shark. They made her an honorary mascot. Hundreds of thousands of people crowded the waterfront just to catch a glimpse of the shark. The city tried using boats and water sprays as well just to, you know, herd her back into the ocean. But she outsmarted all of them. She's like, no way, I am staying over here. She dodged all of the vessels and swam right back into her canal. So now, after this incident, the officials over there at the port, they're like, okay, you know what? Okay, she runs the show over here, now, okay? We just let her stay over here, right? Because maybe she just feels like it. And I think, yeah, it's just a feeling for sharks, too.

Night Fusion on Trax FM. Aloha, it's Anil on the mic. It's a Talk To Me Nice Thursday, October the 15th of 2026. Speaking about Thursdays, if you remember a couple of weeks ago, I told you that if you want to make the best out of your weekend, right, Friday evening, Saturday, Sunday, a good idea would be to sacrifice your Thursday. If you're on your way back home right now, you see the laundry piled up, sort that out. Clean the house, get everything done in the kitchen so that tomorrow when you walk into your home, you're walking to a fresh house.

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3: Listen, guys. Now, while it is okay for you to express yourself, stating your opinions aggressively in a comment section is an act of a keyboard warrior. 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

0: My name is Shalini Murugan from KL. I would just like to remind Malaysians to spread love and maintain unity and harmony among us. After all, we are all Malaysians. We are all one. I've always been grateful being a Malaysian. It's impossible to pinpoint one great thing about Malaysia because there's just so many. Just a lot of special things about us. For example, we can get along regardless of what kind of background that we come from, and we can live, coexist happily. To me, that is the most important thing that a country can have, and we should be able to maintain it for the upcoming years.
1: 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I'm from Singapore and I love Trax FM.

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It's Anil on the mic with you. Remember when you used to wait for your favorite songs to come on the radio? You hope you'll just be ready to record that song using your cassette players. I tell you, those were the days, la. Here's a song that takes me right back to that time. By the way, you're now listening to Night Fusion on Trax with Anil on the mic. Stay true to your heart, okay?

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Down that street about a half a mile. And all her friends tell her she's so pretty. She'd be a whole lot prettier if she smiled once in a while. 'Cause even her smile looks like a frown.

place. It's hard to play a gig in this town, keep a straight face. It seems like everybody's got a plan. It's kinda like Nashville.

Lullaby, Sean Mullins, Aloha. You're now tuned into Night Fusion on Tracks FM with me, Anil, on the mic. I got Kevin Francis as well, who's up next to give us the 10 o'clock news bulletin. Before that, a creative road story for you. This one's from the United States of America. Two guys, you know, they were so bored at home and they, you know, they talked to each other and they were like brainstorming to think, what can they do? And so they said, oh, let's go and cruise around town. But they say, you know what, let's not just simply cruise around town. Let's get a little creative. And so their creativity went to a whole nother level. Police in Charlotte, North Carolina, actually pulled over a couple of guys who were driving an actual couch. A couch, a sofa. They were driving this couch down the road. I kid you not, it's a full-size living room sofa, and fitted in the sofa were two electric scooters. Yeah, the local police department, they posted a photo of this very strange-looking vehicle on their social media page, and they said that they appreciate the creativity. It's really nice because it, you know, makes everybody smile in Charlotte. But maybe, yeah, just maybe you got to think about the safety of others before driving your furniture. Think about your safety too. Yeah, you go check out the pictures online. A couch, a two-seater couch, and they got a scooter. They're just, you know, casually just riding around town. But I tell you, you know, with all the haze that we're having over here, that we've been experiencing, you got to stay off the couches when you're on the highway, you know? Once again, news up next with Kevin Francis. I'll be back with you after that to continue Night Fusion. Believe, amigos y amigas. Believe by Cher.

0: 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The daily activities of a green home is a green lifestyle, which is mainly based on the three pillars: to reduce, reuse, and to recycle. Here are some tips. 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
1: According to Veterinary Services Department, there's a significant rise in the report cases of animal abuse for the past few years. Do you know? According to Animal Welfare Act 2015, you will face a fine of between 20,000 to 100,000 ringgit or a maximum jail term of 3 years or both for animal abuse. Stop animal abuse and report to your local authority if you witness any abusive incident. Let us be their voice. 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

0: Salam Malaysia Madani, the news update at 10 p.m. The public is advised to wear N95 face masks if they need to engage in outdoor activities during the haze due to the ability to filter fine particles size 2.5 microns or PM2.5 that can enter the respiratory system and harm health. The Ministry of Health said that if N95 face masks are unavailable, the use of 3-ply face masks can be considered as a limited additional protection measure. It said wearing appropriate face masks is crucial to reduce exposure to air pollutants, especially when the air pollutant index or API reading exceeds 100, which is an unhealthy level. Malaysia will continue to use diplomatic channels and ASEAN mechanisms to address the transboundary haze issue with Indonesia. This through a phased approach that prioritizes its people's interests and health without jeopardizing bilateral relations. Foreign Minister Dato' Sri Mohamed Hassan said discussions between leaders and regional channels are the preferred approaches to addressing sensitive issues involving neighboring countries rather than legal enforcement measures or the issuance of diplomatic notes. On that note, Indonesia has approved offers of assistance from neighboring countries to help combat widespread forest and land fires, with technical discussions underway to determine the arrangements. Foreign Minister Armanata Nasir said President Prabowo Subianto had approved the proposed assistance. He said the National Disaster Management Agency is now holding technical level discussions on its implementation. Police have crippled a drug trafficking syndicate following separate raids in Melaka and Johor yesterday and today, seizing various drugs estimated to be worth 6.8 million ringgit. Jasin Police Chief Superintendent Lee Robert said a 27-year-old local man was detained at the Lipat Kajang Toll Plaza yesterday after behaving in a suspicious manner. He said the drugs seized at the premises included MDMA, ketamine, suspected Aramin 5 pills and suspected ecstasy pills. The roof of a school collapsed in Pakistan's northwestern city of Peshawar, killing a teacher and 32 students, mostly aged under 14, as residents and rescuers scrambled to pull children from the rubble. 20 more students were taken to hospital after the collapse, which authorities blamed on weak infrastructure. And Afghanistan declared the central province of Bamiyan free of landmines and explosive remnants left over from past conflicts, making it the first province in the country to achieve this milestone. Nearly 85 million square meters of land have been cleared of landmines and unexploded ordnance in Bamiyan over the past 36 years. And that was the news, edited by Asmil Reza. Salam Malaysia Madani.
1: Aloha!
0: Shaka shaka.
1: What's up, buddy?
0: How's it going over there?
1: Man, I tell you, I just wish we were living in under better conditions, man. The weather, haze.
0: Yeah.
1: You saw that video that was going about end of times, like, atmosphere in Indonesia. It was all so orangey. It's like, it's so bad over there.
0: Oh, boy.
1: Very, very, very bad over there, man. I tell you, I don't know how long this is going to last.
0: Yes.
1: But now we got a mask up. We were talking about this, right? The mask's not cheap. N95 is not cheap.
0: Yep.
1: But 3-ply masks, like you said earlier, right?
0: Yep.
1: Yeah, so we got to box it all up and keep stocks and supplies.
0: Whatever we have, man, just don't go without it.
1: Yeah, always wear a mask. And I was speaking to a gardener, a person who does a lot of gardening yesterday.
0: Mm-hmm. Yeah.
1: And she told me that if you keep money plants. You know, money plants.
0: Yeah.
1: That the other one, that Lalida Buaya.
0: Yes. Lalida Buaya.
1: Yeah, you know that, the long one?
0: Yes, yes. I thought they call that the mother-in-law's tongue.
1: Mother-in-law's tongue,
0: Yeah.
1: My goodness, you. I don't want to get... You better not
0: I'm
1: get
0: not kidding.
1: Trouble. Really?
0: I'm not kidding, seriously.
1: So that's why they direct translate to Malay, it's called Lida Buaya. You know, there's in English, there's a thing called etymology, study of words. Huh?
0: Yes.
1: I wonder how they drew a juxtaposition to that. Mother-in-law's tongue. We're going to get into trouble. Anyway, back to plants.
0: Okay. Someone is going to call in and back me up, all right?
1: Okay. I'm sure. Don't worry, bro. If no one calls in, I got your back. Anyway, back to plants. Yeah.
0: Or mother-in-laws, we can talk about that.
1: Or mother-in-laws. But ironically, mother-in-laws cannot filter the air. Because money plants filter. Yeah. So this gardener was telling me that as opposed to mother-in-laws, money plants can filter the air at home.
0: Mm.
1: Money plants and then another thing called peace lily.
0: Peace lily,
1: lily. And even cactus.
0: Ah.
1: So these indoor plants, so you keep it right by your window or at the entrance. Because, you know, these plants, you don't need to wait. You don't need to plant them, wait for them to grow. You can go to a nursery and you can buy full-grown ones.
0: Yeah.
1: And money plant is very easy. It grows very fast. You just put it in a bowl.
0: Yeah.
1: And then it just grows.
0: Not as fast as my money, I wish, would have grown.
1: Oh, yeah. I know. Who would have thought that?
0: Yeah.
1: What an ironical name. Money plant.
0: Yeah.
1: But another thing, you know, this thing opens up a lot of new discoveries, you know, for us. You know, okay, this is affecting three countries, right? Malaysia, Indonesia, Singapore.
0: Yes.
1: And I found out that we all have different terms that we use to refer to the air quality.
0: Oh.
1: We refer to it as API, right?
0: API, yeah.
1: Air Pollutant Index.
0: Yes.
1: So in Malay, it's Index Pencemaran Udara.
0: Yeah.
1: In Singapore, they don't call it API.
0: Oh.
1: They call it PSI.
0: PSI.
1: Pollutant Standards Index.
0: Oh.
1: Uh-huh.
0: PSI is like the tire pressure.
1: The tire pressure. That's what I thought. Just want to be different, lah.
0: Right.
1: You know, our friends across the causeway. And then we, you know, our bigger friends, our Indonesian friends.
0: What, CSI?
1: No. You wish, lah. It's longer way. ISPU.
0: ISPU.
1: ISPU. Index Standard Pencemar Udara.
0: Oh.
1: So in English, it's APSI.
0: APSI.
1: Air Pollution Standard Index.
0: All right.
1: But there is a reason. I mean, there's a reason why they call it. Because, you know, like for us and in Singapore, the standard capping is at 500. You know the reading?
0: Yes. Yeah.
1: Like 180, we all know.
0: The most dangerous.
1: Most dangerous one. So if it hits 180, that's it. That's like danger zone.
0: Yeah.
1: You know, get back into your homes. Don't let children go to school and all that, right?
0: Yeah.
1: So 500 is the capping. But in Indonesia, because they are actually very close to the action, it can go all the way up to 1,000.
0: Wow.
1: Yeah, especially during the severe fires.
0: Oh, boy.
1: And you know, very interesting. So this gardener I was talking to, this gardener was also a botanist, you know, a qualified botanist.
0: Yeah.
1: So we're talking about, you know, these peat fires, how this thing happens over there and it comes. She says that for forests, fire sometimes is not bad. It's a good thing.
0: Yeah.
1: She said once trees and plants and all of these other things like mud, swamps and all of that, once in a while if there is a forest fire, it allows all of these trees for them to regrow, for them to
0: recultivation.
1: Ah, yes, correct. So she said it's not a bad thing after all, but not at this scale, basically.
0: Yeah.
1: So she said if you talk to a real hardcore botanist who understands plants and all of that, they'll tell you that forest fires are occasional short spats of forest fires are not a bad thing, but what we're facing now is really, really, really bad luck.
0: Yeah.
1: Have you bought your N95 or not?
0: No, but I'm going to buy a money plant and then probably put it around my face. You might
1: walk around a money plant around your neck.
0: Yeah.
1: Huh? I mean, put a few orchids, then you'll be like me, Mr. Aloha.
0: Yeah. And some cactus so they don't touch, people don't touch me.
1: Don't touch you. Huh? Very thorny fella.
0: Yeah.
1: Okay, bro. Catch up at 11.
0: All right, buddy.
1: Aloha.
0: Shuck, shuck.
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I want to go back there again. Shanice, Night Fusion with Anil on the mic. On Tracks FM, aloha to you. Okay, I got to confess something. Confess to you guys about something. If you've been listening to me for a long, long time, since the day I began my career in radio, you know that I have a weakness for all of these heart-touching stories involving, you know, mothers, fathers, parents, babies, you know, human babies, animal babies too, right? Speaking about babies, you know, apart from cute little babies, yeah, babies are adorable. I tell you, baby orangutans are equally as adorable, isn't it? You see those videos, right? You see those footages, you know, this baby orangutans, you know, they got very big, cute eyes. And then when the carers actually carry them, you know, these little human, these little beings, you know, these little, oh my God, they look so adorable, like plushies. They just cling onto their carers. And if you have a soft heart, you'll be like, oh my God, can I go and, you know, carry one orangutan myself? Speaking about orangutans, of which, got a heavy one to share with you. It's a CNN special report on this. And it broke my heart just reading it. Five tiny, very frightened baby orangutans that are native to Indonesia were recently found absolutely abandoned out in a forest in India, very close to the West Bengal border. Investigators believe that these orangutans were victims of an illegal wildlife trafficking syndicate, and they believe that these babies were very likely poached after their mothers were killed. Oh my goodness, this is where it gets really sad. And when I was reading this, I also thought, you know, all those peat fires that are happening over there, you know, in our neighboring countries, imagine the amount of wildlife, that is also dying in all these fires. You know, we are thousands and thousands of miles away from that fires over there. Even we can't stand the haze. Imagine the animals there. Very sad, very sad, very sad. When you're

Kalimba by Dr. Victor. Night Fusion on Trax. Let's now take a look at the daily road accident statistics. These are all official data released by the Traffic Enforcement Division of PDRM. As of the 14th of October, that's yesterday, 1,715 road accidents were recorded. That's 119 less than 2 days ago on the 13th of October. And total deaths as of the 14th of October sit at 15 deaths. So please stay safe on the roads, okay? Round and round, Zindi.

we should celebrate our diversity in the holy text, the Quran and other holy texts. It's always about people are created quite diverse and just expected to come together in harmony and further develop human civilization. We are a multiracial, multilingual, multireligious, multicultural nation. And to go forward, we have to accept that reality. And once we accept that reality, that mindset celebrates the multicultural norms. And then we can go forward as an agenda, as an objective in the educational system.

0: 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Tell your kids to be aware and know that if someone starts asking for personal information or talking about things that make you feel uncomfortable, it's time to get help from an adult. Stay on top of what your kid is doing online by asking them which apps, games, and other technology they use. If they are on social media, perhaps you'd like to friend or follow them. Kids need to know some basic digital citizenship and online privacy information. For instance, kids should never share phone numbers, addresses, or even last names with someone they have never met. Having some very basic and important safety measures could save your children from the dangers they face in the online world.
1: Budget 2027 highlight.
0: Under the special financial assistance for 2027, 1,500 ringgit will be given to 1.3 million civil servants in grade Utama B and below, including contract employees. Meanwhile, 750 ringgit will be provided to more than 1 million government pensioners, including both pensionable and non-pensionable veterans. The assistance will be paid in two installments, with the first before Eid al-Fitr and the second before National Day.
2: The way we do it.

The Way We Do It, Colonial Cousins. Yeah, that was a dynamic duo. Leslie and also Hariharan. Love all of their songs. Night Fusion on Trax FM. Something about the things that we do every day in our lives. You know, we're human beings. We're imperfect. And we try really hard to just give the best of ourselves. For ourselves, to ourselves, and for the people around us, right? Among the many things is overthinking. Yeah, we just can't help but to overthink so many things. We overthink so many things that we just can't decide on anything, yeah? And so I was reading about how insects are actually geniuses at making decisions. Ants don't sit around stressing about things. They throw a bunch of scouts out there. So these scouts go out to test different paths. And whatever works, they all just jump on it. So they don't stress over things. And honeybees, they got this little waggle dance thing that they do to pitch ideas to the group. And they will never move until everybody independently agrees on something. They don't just blindly follow a boss. So yeah, I think we need to stop trying to plan the perfect move and maybe just start acting like an ant. Run a couple of tiny, risk-free experiments today and see what sticks with you. And if you're deciding with a group, let everybody else pitch their own thing first so that you don't get trapped in the group. Yeah? Stop stressing and maybe think like a bug. Yeah. You know, Russell Peters says, be a man. Like that joke says, be an ant. Or be like a honeybee. Stop stressing over things. Do the waggle dance.

0: patriotism is not limited to just raising flags or standing while listening to or singing the national anthem. If we have to review Jürgen Habermas, political scientist come philosopher, patriotism can be displayed in the form of respecting, practicing and adhering to the constitution. Be obedient citizens, pay tax, do not drink and drive. Support the state's mission and vision for becoming a progressive society. Respect one another. And all these are manifested, cultivated and displayed in Rukun Negara, especially on the Kedaulatan Undang-Undang, the rule of law, Keluhuran Perlembagaan, the supremacy of the constitution, kesopanan dan kesusilaan, good behavior and morality.
1: That was Professor Dr. Kartini Abu Talib, Deputy Director of Institute of Ethnic Studies, UKM. This message was brought to you by Trans FM.

0: The deserts can go on missing the rain as much as they want, but I bet all of you guys miss somebody else tonight. Kevin Francis, stand by. 7 seconds, your call.
1: You are on in 5, 4, 3, 2, 1.
2: Good evening and Salam Malaysia Madani. The news update at 11 p.m. The Health Ministry has increased stocks of medical equipment at healthcare facilities nationwide to prepare for a potential rise in haze-related illnesses. Its Minister Dato' Sri Dr. Zulkifli Ahmad said the additional supplies comprise 841 adult aerochambers, 396 pediatric aerochambers, and 576 nebulizers to cater for a possible surge in respiratory cases. Malaysia is stepping up efforts to achieve its $30 billion US bilateral trade target with Thailand in 2027 through improved border infrastructure, cross-border financing and trade facilitation measures under Budget 2027. Second Finance Minister Dato' Sri Amir Hamzah Azizan said bilateral trade reached 85.08 billion ringgit in the first 7 months of 2026, compared with 66.95 billion ringgit in the same period last year, while trade along the Bukit Kayu Hitam Sadau corridor totaled 27 billion ringgit in the first half of this year. Malaysia's gross domestic product, or GDP, is expected to grow by 5.2% in 2026 and 4.7% in 2027 amid regional economic uncertainty. The International Monetary Fund highlighted technology-related exports and strong investment in data centers as key contributors to growth across the region. The Animal Biosafety Level 3 Laboratory Facility at the National Institutes of Biotechnology Malaysia, NIBM, is expected to begin operations in January 2027, while the Good Manufacturing Practice Facility is targeted to commence operations in July of the same year. Science, Technology and Innovation Minister Dato' Chang Lee Kang said the development of NIBM facilities and a feasibility study on the human vaccine commercialization framework were important steps towards strengthening local vaccine capabilities. The Syrian intelligence authorities have arrested Ali Kayali, also known as Mirak Ural, the chief suspect in the 2013 Baniyaz massacre, as he was trying to flee across the border. Kayali, a former militia leader loyal to Syria's then-leader Bashar al-Assad, has long been accused of involvement in the mass killings of civilians in Baniyaz and the nearby village of Al-Baida in western Syria during the early years of the country's uprising. An airstrike killed 5 children in a paramilitary-controlled town in Sudan's North Kordofan state on Thursday. The emergency lawyers, which monitors abuses in Sudan's conflict, said an army Antonov aircraft struck a house in the village of Abu Zaima, killing 5 children from the same family and injuring their mother. The military did not immediately comment on the allegation. That was the news, edited by Asmil Reza. Thanks for your company, and Salam Malaysia Madani.
0: Aloha!
2: Shaka shaka!
0: What's up, bro?
2: What's up?
0: What's up? what is it? What do I want to ask you? When are you coming back next? Are you working tomorrow?
2: Working. What, in the afternoon?
0: I say, man.
2: Yeah.
0: Come on, I'll be on leave anyway.
2: Oh, you're on leave? Okay.
0: Yeah, I'm on leave, leave. Just,
2: where are you off to, man?
0: Nothing. Just take care of some stuff with the
2: okay,
0: family.
2: Okay, alright. Right.
0: And then chill out a little bit. Mm-hmm. Do some cleaning, gardening, and all that. Sometimes you need more than 2 days to do all these kinds of things, you know.
2: Yes.
0: Saturday, Sunday is
2: of course
0: not
2: of
0: enough.
2: Course. Yeah. Never enough, man.
0: Never. but you know, I shared this before and also reminded everybody about this, is that if you want to have a seamless and uninterrupted weekend all for yourself, there's a hack to it.
2: Oh.
0: The hack is for you to sacrifice your Thursday night.
2: Thursday night?
0: Thursday. The Thursday, when you're driving back home,
2: okay,
0: instead of piling everything up for you to do it on a Friday night when you go back, you sort everything out on a Thursday night.
2: Ooh.
0: So you know, clear up your laundry, clean your house, mop the house, do everything so that on Friday, when you're driving back home, you know, okay, like when I go back, my house is spotless,
2: yes,
0: laundry is done, clothes are fresh,
2: right.
0: I don't have to wake up, in the, you know, because if you wait for Saturday to do that,
2: yeah.
0: half a day is already gone doing all of that.
2: You're right.
0: And then after that, when you shower and everything, after that, and you settle in, you're like, so tired.
2: So pre-plan lah.
0: Pre-plan everything. You sacrifice the Thursday. So Friday, Saturday, Sunday, all yours.
2: Sounds great, man.
0: Yeah. Anyway, let's talk about cricket.
2: Ooh, cricket.
0: Because there is some sensational news now.
2: Is it about the insects or about the sport?
0: No, not about the insects. Not about the insects. Okay. Yeah, I wish there was a swarm of bees would go to a cricket stadium in India and then mess up with the guy's attempt to score a century. Too bad. It's already done. You know, Sachin Tendulkar.
2: Sachin,
0: was, he's this big guy, like, big course. Name. In Indian cricket.
2: Yes.
0: The moment you talk about Indian cricket, right?
2: Yes.
0: You know, post some of the other bigger names, you talk about Sachin Tendulkar.
2: Yeah.
0: Primarily because, number one, he's actually one of the youngest players ever to be drafted to represent India at an international cricket tournament.
2: Mm.
0: He was about, I don't know, in his teens, 13, wow. 14, 15. Yeah.
2: So young.
0: And he was also the youngest player to score a test century for India.
2: Mm.
0: The century, you know, 100 runs,
2: yes,
0: right?
2: Yes, yeah.
0: But there's a new kid on the block who's broken that record, that long-standing record.
2: The new Sachin. Yeah.
0: His name is Vaibhav Suryavanshi. 15 years old.
2: Okay.
0: 15 years old. He got drafted in the IPL at the age of 13.
2: Mm.
0: 13 years old, one of the youngest. And this is why this guy is sensational. The Times magazine, you know, Times every year, they release this top 100 most influential people.
2: Yeah.
0: And they all consist of people either from politics, sports, or whatever it is, right?
2: Yeah.
0: He's in that list.
2: Oh.
0: And they foresee that he is going to shake things up in the sport of cricket.
2: Wow.
0: Vaibhav Suryavanshi.
2: Wow.
0: 15-year-old Indian cricket star. Go and check him out.
2: No, man. Put a lot of pressure on this young fella.
0: I see. That's what I think. But but actually, you know what?
2: Mm.
0: We've seen someone who's got a lot of pressure but still performed.
2: Oh.
0: Lamine Yamal.
2: Right.
0: Everybody thought that, you know what? This guy is going to break under pressure.
2: Yeah.
0: You know, they're putting too much of spotlight on him. But... you saw how he performed.
2: He revels in the spotlight.
0: Yeah.
2: In the pressure. Yeah.
0: Under the pressure.
2: Yeah, that's right.
0: Under pressure.
2: Yeah.
0: Who sang that song? Queen, yeah. So you go check this guy out.
2: Okay.
0: Vaibhav Suryavanshi.
2: Vaibhav?
0: Not Vaibhav. Vaibhav.
2: Vaibhav, okay.
0: You know, when I'm talking to you about cricket, it's like I'm talking to you about something alien. You never play cricket?
2: You're funny, right?
0: Huh.
2: You know, so I love sports, right, in school.
0: Of course.
2: And I tried out for every sport because I wanted to be in the sports team, the school team, lah. You know, because my friends, they were in the school team, football, handball, and this.
0: So you get a reason to stay out of class.
2: Yeah, so I wanted to be part of, you know, I want to represent the school. So I tried football, tak jadi.
0: Okay.
2: Basketball, almost made it, but tak jadi. Then I went handball, couldn't, training was too tough and all. I tried all the sports except for cricket, right? The teacher selected me for school. School team, you know, he selected me.
0: What?
2: But you know
0: just
2: why?
0: Why?
2: Not enough players.
0: My goodness.
2: He chose me because not enough players.
0: Hey,
2: I didn't feel good about that.
0: But you
2: plus,
0: still...
2: I didn't understand the rules at that time. So
0: they must have made you stand in the outfield. You just stood somewhere in the outfield.
2: I just stood there.
0: You just stood in the outfield.
2: Yeah, ran and took the ball and threw back.
0: And then you just had to follow instructions from the skipper. I tell you, okay, I'll move this way, go deep. Come shallow and all that, huh?
2: Yeah, okay. But slowly I learned to love the game.
0: Yeah. It's a beautiful game, man. Beautiful game. Hey, you have you watched Muthaiya Muralidharan bowl?
2: Oh, yes, of
0: you
2: course.
0: You know, people always make fun of him, isn't it? He's got this very
2: kind
0: of funny way of bowling.
2: He's
0: a slow bowler.
2: Yeah.
0: There is a new Sri Lankan cricketer, a leg spinner.
2: Okay.
0: A guy is, slow bowler. He's got a very funny clawing kind of action. I can't describe it. It's a very, very weird yet effective, run-up. The way he runs, so he's like, he bowls with his, he's a right-handed bowler.
2: Yeah.
0: But he runs up towards the batsman with the ball in his left hand.
2: Oh.
0: And then when he's one step away before he actually bowls the ball, that's when he switches.
2: Yeah.
0: His name is Sachindu Kolumbage.
2: Okay.
0: You go check that guy out.
2: I need to.
0: Yeah. Cricket is a beautiful game, man.
2: It is.
0: Gentleman's game, they
2: can. Yep.
0: Very gentleman. That's why they got breaks.
2: Yep.
0: Breakfast break, lunch break, tea break and all that.
2: Yeah.
0: Anyway, you take care.
2: Okay, buddy.
0: We'll catch up next week then.
2: All right. Okay. Enjoy your weekend.
0: You too. Lovely weekend.
2: Okay.
0: Aloha.
2: Shakshaka.
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14 minutes past 11, counting it down to midnight on the home stretch of this Talk To Me Nice Thursday's Night Fusion. Yeah, forgot to actually tell Kevin that was a Talk To Me Nice Thursday. Anyway, I'll come back next with some sports updates. Hang tight. Free!

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Do you know where you're going to, Mariah Carey? It's the home stretch of Night Fusion. Sports update time. Let's talk about tennis. We've recently heard of some big names in the sport. You have Carlos Alcaraz and Jannik Sinner, who've spent a significant amount of time being sidelined from their regular tennis season due to injuries. Yeah, Alcaraz made a comeback, and then recently Jannik Sinner has announced that, you know, he's going to take a break from the rest of the tennis calendar for this year. And so in view of this, the ATP Tour, they're finally stepping up, yeah, to make some changes to the format and the things that are being done to protect the players. They proposed a shake-up to the calendar and the ranking system to stop athletes from feeling forced to overplay. So among the changes, there will be streamlined tournament scheduling, very minimal pressure for the players to chase additional points after, you know, suffering any early losses, and also a financial boost. There's also going to be a bumped-up bonus pool, career support for the top 250, and brand-new player pension funds as well. So this means we'll be seeing lesser burnout, better rest time for all of our tennis players, and inadvertently, this will also mean that we get to see more of our favorite tennis stars in action. In your eyes.

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Crazy Love. Sang by Sheena Easton. Home stretch of Night Fusion. My name is Anil on the mic. Still staying on sports. If you're a rugby fan and you like rugby league, well, you know, the Rugby League World Cup is happening right now. And so rugby league fans were treated to an exciting opening match to kick off the tournament. Australia versus New Zealand, rugby derby. Both of these countries, they went head-to-head in a packed Sydney stadium, and the match came right down to the wire, I tell you. Go check out the highlights. Australia's debutant Jack Bostock stole the show. He scored a hat-trick, including the game-winning try, and he did that with just 4 minutes left on the clock to save Australia from an upset. New Zealand as well, wow, they played out of their minds, but the defending champions just barely tipped the scoreline with a 24-22 victory. Well, great start at the tournament, I must say.

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I hope you guys been okay. I hope you guys enjoyed the songs I played you tonight, as well as my chatter. Yeah, from 8 o'clock thus far. That's all the time I have with you for tonight's Night Fusion. If you're going to hit the roads, I heard that it's raining. It's raining outside here in Klang Valley, in the Klang Valley. So please be very, very careful. Last night when I was driving back home, yeah, I was just minutes away from being involved in an accident. I think a car oversteered because the roads were slippery right before the NPE toll plaza. So yeah, please keep it safe on the roads and drive really, really slow. If you're approaching a corner, you don't want to oversteer the speed, yeah? Because that way, you know, you may do a 360 and you may hit onto the curbs, and that's not nice for you to happen to you during the night. So until I catch up with you guys again, here's Anil on the mic bidding all of you a big, big, big, big aloha from the bottom of my tiniest little heart. You take care, okay? I'm always thinking about you. Have a good night. Bye-bye.

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0: Kindness is a gift. How can we be kind?
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0: 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Even a small act of kindness can make a big difference. 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
1: Ladies and gentlemen, kids and more kids, we have big news. No Instagram, TikTok, or Snapchat until you are 16.
2: Oh man! You mean I have to be 16 to get TikTok?
3: 16? That's like 100 in kid years! Oh, my life, it's over!
1: Whoa, easy there. Come on, it's not forever. And guess what? You've got way cooler stuff to do anyway.
2: Ooh, like what?
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2: Ooh, or filming yourself doing dumb dances and just keeping it like a treasure.
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1: So relax. The apps aren't going anywhere. Be a kid. Be you. The internet can wait its turn.
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0: You there. Yes, you with the leftovers. Well, guess what? In your fridge, a silent killer lurks. It's not a monster. It's not a curse. It's that weak old curry about to make things worse. Sniff it, check it. When in doubt, throw it. Remember, cook it like the sun and chill it like the Arctic. And always wash those hands. Choose wisely, food warriors. Stay healthy. Eat happy. Om nom nom nom nom. Let's go!
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1: In 2027, total spending on subsidies, aid and incentives is expected to exceed 80 billion ringgit. This includes 40 billion ringgit for fuel subsidies and nearly 3.3 billion ringgit in assistance from the Social Welfare Department.
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9. 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My name is Double D. Hello, hi. It is a Friday, ladies and gentlemen. Tukang Batu, Tukang Simen, Ultraman, Spider-Man, and all the men in the building and out the building. Okay, what am I saying? It's a Friday, guys. It's the weekend. It's finally here. I'm a bit over the moon and all pumped up because I have been Rajinified, Rajinikanthified. Yo, man, for those of you who's just waking up this morning, like, what is DD going on? Well, you know, sometimes we watch movies that we sometimes don't even understand the language. Like, for instance, everybody watched Money Heist, a series, right? Yeah, some of us watch it in English, but if you watch it in the original audio language, it just gives you a different kick, la. So, for those of you planning on watching a movie this week, if you head to the cinema to go watch something else altogether, and then you see it's filled with sea of Rajinikanth fans out, I just, might hit my toe against the table. But anyway, yes, it's because yesterday was a worldwide release of his sequel to Jailer Part 2, released worldwide. And yours truly here. I couldn't wait. I mean, the first show yesterday was at 6 a.m. I said, no way I'm going to do that. And then it was 9 a.m. I said, no, I'm not going to get stuck in traffic. But then, yes. To me, that was a highlight yesterday, lah. Besides, the haze is still there. I see lots of people complaining. And you know what? Just like before, or anything for that matter, all of us just complain and complain. We wish this we could fix it. But then, we adapt to it. And then sometimes we just tell ourselves, you know, we can't beat them, we're not going to join them, but we got to take precautions and try to not hurt ourselves because the haze is really bad. So you're planning on heading out, you must want to wear a mask. I am telling myself this, but technically, for my home, lock up my house, into the car. I drive straight to work, and for my car, I come straight into the studio. And then, likewise, on my way back home, I don't hang outdoors, I don't walk around and stuff like that. So, but if you want to enjoy nature, wrong time and place, and if you're planning on attending any events that are outdoors, guys, it's all on you, lah, huh? If you want to attend it, go. Some open air parties and stuff like that, rooftop parties, you can do so, but yeah, you can make it a bit cool by wearing a mask. Yeah. Call me back. Last to know when I come back, let's take a look.

0: Connor Shaw, brimful of Asha. Asha as in Asha mostly. This is Tracks FM's morning show. My name is Double D. Good morning, my dear friends. It is a Friday. If you're wondering, like, oh man, tell yourself this. In a few hours, which is maybe 9 hours or so, you'll be done with work and you get to enjoy the weekend. Unlike people like me, I work on weekends too. So, but first, you guys, let's do this, folks.
1: 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Here's what's making headlines.
0: Okay, well, you and I were asleep or we're done with yesterday's work and maybe switched off the radio. We didn't want to pay attention to any news whatsoever. So first up, we've got to talk about the haze itself. Malaysia has no plans to take legal action or issue diplomatic note over the haze issues. And this is according to our channels and ASEAN mechanism to address the transboundary haze issue with Indonesia. So we're not going to be taking any legal action approach. Plus, we do prioritize the interest and health of our fellow Malaysians, but without jeopardizing the bilateral relationship between Malaysia and Indonesia. This is according to our foreign minister, Dato Sri Mohamed Hassan. He said that, nope, between the leaders and regional channels to address the sensitive issues involving neighboring countries rather than legal enforcement measures or issuance of diplomatic notes. So that's that. And talking about the haze itself, okay, public are advised to wear N95 masks amid prolonged haze. Oh, man. Oh, deja vu, innit? The health ministry has advised for all of us to put on N95 masks when heading outdoors for this prolonged haze period, which contains fine particle matters measuring about 2.5 micrometers. Okay, so go out there and get yourself some N95 face masks. If you still have some lying around at home, then don't be shy. Dipersilakan and use it. It's time to bring it out of storage. And also, schools in 8 Selangor districts now announced to be closed today as haze worsens, okay? Friday the 16th of October. Parents, please do take note in case you force your child to wake up today like, hey, Fazil, you gotta go to school. Tak ada sekolah lah, ma. There's no school. Huh, really? Yeah, please make sure. And talking about the school itself, even in Klang yesterday, the highest among the 33 areas recorded the API at 7 p.m. Oh, you want to know the number? 194. But some beg to differ. Like, they say, no, la, Didi. It's way higher than that. In fact, even I stepped out of my house, I could not. Driving today in the morning to work, yo, it was difficult. It was difficult. And you did see videos. I did see them too. In certain states in Sabah, Sarawak, the skies, it were orange. And 6,363 citizenship applications still under review, according to the Home Ministry. And this other thing that happened yesterday, the proposed constitutional amendment

on Wednesday, two-day meeting, 14th of October, and yesterday as well was chaired by Sultan of Perak, Sultan Nazrin Shah. So those were among the things that are making headlines, but to me, ladies and gentlemen, yo man, it's the weekend. What are your plans? I don't know what I'm going to do. I think I need to go for a foot massage though. Maybe a shoulder and neck massage as well. Yeah. I just think so. If you need one, go for one, okay? I badly need one. Can't go for holiday. I think this one will suffice lah. Ralph Tresvant, Sensitivity. Tracks FM. Good morning, Malaysia. It's the weekend. Let go.

Don't walk away. Well, I'd like to walk away from the haze at least. This is Tracks FM's morning show. Good morning, Malaysia. 36 minutes past 6 on a Friday morning. How's it going? Well, today is no ordinary Friday. It is also World Food Day, as declared by United Nations. And this year's theme is Innovate Today, Nourish Tomorrow. Now, that's the theme. I'm going to go look for it. Okay, there's an official page. Go to UN's official site, UN.org, and then there's World Food Day. Click on the link and be part of the whole thing. Today is also Steve Jobs Day, celebrating the renowned businessman and visionary. We all know who Steve Jobs is, who led the organization such as Apple, Pixar. He passed away on the 5th of October in 2011, and the 16th of October was established as Steve Jobs Day by the governor of California. So if you own any of his products or you like to remember him, well, why not? There even there's a movie, right, of Steve Jobs, played by Ashton Kutcher. Yeah, go watch it for the matter. But talking about movies, la, la, la, la, la. I just can't get over the fact that Jailer 2 was amazing. Besides that, there's also Street Fighter, which is out. I'm yet to watch that one. Maybe, perhaps, get to go watch that this weekend. But maybe, lah, maybe. Not sure yet. But I know one thing's for sure. Today is also Bosses Day, an observance since 1958, in which employees are encouraged to honor the boss with a small gift or greeting card. Boss, selamat pagi, boss. I don't know if you dah bangun ke belum, but anyway, I'd like to take this opportunity to wish you a happy Bosses Day, and may you have a wonderful day ahead, okay? All right, boss. Mana hadiah? This is my hadiah. My presence is your present. Someone's going to throw a shoe at me on this Friday morning, right? Oh, well, so for real, candy rain. We would love some candy rain. That's the kind of rain we don't mind, but any kind of rain, I will accept it, lah. Let go.

Sunflower, we've got my man Post Malone, Sway Lee. My name is Double D. Hello, hi, good morning. Just before we check in with our friends from Met Malaysia to see what the weather's going to be looking like, I've been mentioning, talking about a whole lot of movies, right? A couple of movies opening in cinemas this week. I don't know if this one's made it here, but it's got a 77% on the

answer something right. But I don't know, this one works the other way around. This one, the title's called Whale Fall. It's a mystery thriller. A scuba diver. Okay, kita buat drama sikit, okay? A scuba diver, while looking for his father's remains, is swallowed by an 80-foot, 60-ton sperm whale and has just 1 hour to get out before his oxygen runs out. This one is like Pinocchio. Apa ni? Well, we've got Josh Brolin starring in it. Elizabeth Shue's in it. Austin Abrams. Who asked him to go and he wants to look for his father's remains? Why didn't you use a submarine? You see, he went down that deep. And then the whale was hungry, but whales usually don't eat humans, but they eat planktons, right? Suspect. Anyways, the other movie is Sense and Sensibility. Don't I remember this movie from way back when? Well, this is a drama, romance drama. It's about facing financial hardship and the death of their father. The Dashwood sisters are forced to leave their estate for a modest country cottage. So it's also got another 77% on the ratings. And then this one, Street Fighter. Oh, Yugen! Street Fighters Ryu and Ken reunite when Chun-Li recruits them for the World Warrior Tournament. And as they face a hidden conspiracy, they must confront each other and their past or face destruction. Huh. Game over. Yeah, he's got... Okay, if you didn't know, 50 cents in it. Is he playing one of the Street Fighter characters? Which one? No, cannot be Blanca, but that's Jason Momoa, right? Cannot be E. Honda. Dalsim? I don't know. But yeah, Street Fighter's out. Okay, go watch lah. Something. And this guy's celebrating his birthday today. John Mayer. How old is he today? 49 years old. I guess this was his first single from A Room Full of Squares. Good morning, Malaysia. Up next, it's time to take a look at the weather.

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1: Good morning, Melissa. And from Met Melissa today, we've got Princess Anna. 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
2: Hello.
1: Today, like Frozen, I want to be Olaf and you are Princess Anna, okay?
2: Do you want to be a snowman?
1: I am the snowman. Tapi, this is a polluted snowman because of the jerebu. Snow become black lah. So, this will be me. Anyway, Anna, what is the weather looking like for the whole of Malaysia? Because it's the Friday, it's the weekend, we want some rain.
2: All right. Okay, hello and good morning, listeners. Isolated thunderstorm and rain are currently affecting the coastal areas of Kuantan, Pekan and Rompin in Pahang. Meanwhile, conditions along the west coast of the peninsula have cleared up except for Pantai Remis in Perak as the active weather system moved out towards the Straits of Malacca. Over in East Malaysia, rain clusters are active across coastal of southern Sarawak, while light showers impacting areas near Betong, Sibu, Kapit and Sabah remains mostly clear with only isolated light showers near the northern tip and East Sabah. Moving into the afternoon, rain and thunderstorms are expected across most states in Peninsular Malaysia, mainly affecting west coast states from Kedah down to Johor. This wet weather may persist well into the night. Over in East Malaysia, rain is forecast for Kudat, West Coast and Interior Divisions of Sabah as well as right across all divisions in Sarawak. Additionally, the latest API readings from the DOE remain unhealthy for Selangor, Kuala Lumpur, Putrajaya, Negeri Sembilan, Melaka, Johor, Perak, including Sandakan and Tawau in Sabah. The public is advised to limit outdoor activities and wear a mask when necessary. That wraps up the weather report for now. For continuous updates, be sure to follow us on our official social media channels, check out our website or download the newly improved My Cuaca 3.0 app. Stay tuned. 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
1: Thank you very much, Princess Anna. I know you have a new app because you guys recently launched it at the...
2: Recently 13 October.
1: The forum cuaca apa benda you guys had in Johor,
2: forum
1: kan?
2: Forum Iklim Kebangsaan.
1: Forum Iklim Kebangsaan. Jangan ada forum cuaca pula. Yes.
2: In Johor, yes.
1: It was also streamed live online.
2: Yeah.
1: I didn't see your face also.
2: I wasn't there.
1: You were working.
2: Yeah.
1: Well, Anna, thank you so much. And you have a wonderful weekend, okay?
2: You too, Olaf.
1: Thank you. Call me Olaf. You made my day. Okay, bye.
2: Okay, bye.
1: Boss, I know my boss is Didi. Buka main kau pagi-pagi. I know, boss. Tak lah, boss. He's just having fun on a Friday. She called me Olaf. Up next, you got news at 7. Tracks

Good morning, this is Stella with Prime at 7. Here are the headlines. Government considers user pay electricity tariff for fairer cost distribution. And no new law planned to address 3R issues. Existing laws are deemed sufficient.

0: In the Dewan Rakyat yesterday, the government is considering a more targeted electricity tariff structure, including a user-pay approach, to ensure a fairer distribution of energy supply costs between domestic consumers and the industrial sector. Deputy Prime Minister Datuk Sri Fadila Yusof said the proposal was among the options being examined, particularly for high energy users such as data centres and industrial operators.
1: Salah satu yang kita nak perkenalkan ialah user pay basis. 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
0: Following that, Datuk Sri Fadila said nearly 8 million domestic households in the peninsula, or 90% of all consumers, are protected from certain electricity bill adjustments until December 31st.
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0: He added that consumers with monthly electricity consumption below 1,000 kilowatt hours are also eligible for rebates under the Energy Efficiency Incentive Scheme. The Dewan Rakyat was also told existing laws are sufficient to deal with offences involving race, religion and the Royal Institution, or 3R. National Unity Minister Dato' Aaron Agodagang said the government had no plans to introduce a new law to be known as the National Unity Act, specifically to address 3R issues, including those arising from development in social media. He said the Malaysian Communications and Multimedia Commission, MCMC, conducts regular monitoring on social media and takes appropriate action. This includes enforcement measures and requests to social media platforms to remove content that violates the law. The preliminary investigation report into the crash of a Flying Doctor Service helicopter that killed 5 people in Long Lelang, Ulu Baram, Sarawak on September 8th is expected to be presented to the Cabinet today. Transport Minister Anthony Loke said the preliminary investigation by the Air Accident Investigation Bureau found that the pilot of the BO-105 helicopter, operated by Layang Layang Aerospace Sendirian Berhad, held a valid pilot license and medical certificate.
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0: 19 projects with an investment value of 279.1 million ringgit have been approved in Segamat District, Johor, involving Buloh Kasap, Chaah, Jementah, Segamat Town and Labis. In a written reply on the Parliament website, the Investment, Trade and Industry Ministry, MITI, said the projects could potentially create 680 new job opportunities. The approved investments in Segamat District and the Sekijang Parliamentary Constituency include food and wood-based products, metal fabrication and various supporting industries.

In other news, media practitioners are advised to always prioritize accuracy and fairness in their reporting, especially on issues concerning someone's reputation. Communications Minister Datuk Seri Fahmi Fadil said, in the rush to publish, journalists must not abandon the principles of fair reporting, which include seeking clarification from all parties involved. This is following a recent viral post concerning sporting issues involving national track cycling coach John Beasley and national cyclist Datuk Muhammad Azizul Hasni Awang. Separately, Malaysia is stepping up efforts to achieve its $30 billion trade target with Thailand by 2027 through improved border infrastructure and trade facilitation. Second Finance Minister Datuk Sri Amir Hamzah Azizan said bilateral trade reached 85.08 billion ringgit in the first 7 months of this year, up from 66.95 billion ringgit in the same period last year. Budget 2027 measures include strengthening the Delapan Special Border Economic Zone and improving cargo movement at Bukit Kayu Hitam. He also called for deeper ASEAN economic integration, with a bloc urge to reduce cross-border trade costs and administrative barriers. Still ahead, EU postpones second summit with Gulf Cooperation Council amid escalating regional tensions. On the foreign front, the European Union Gulf Cooperation Council, or EU-GCC summit, scheduled for October 24th in Riyadh, has been postponed amid escalating regional tensions. The Gulf Cooperation Council said the decision followed Houthi attacks targeting Saudi Arabia, the suspension of operations at King Khalid International Airport, and security concerns for participating delegations. Both sides reaffirmed their commitment to strengthening ties and will agree on a new date later. Elsewhere, violent student protests over poor university conditions and high education costs have spread across Albania for a third consecutive day. Police used tear gas in the capital, Tirana, as demonstrators attempted to breach the education ministry. Nearly 100 police officers were injured and more than 100 suspected rioters arrested over the previous 2 days. Students are demanding better study conditions, improved career prospects, and the resignation of Prime Minister Edi Rama, who has accused the opposition of trying to derail Albania's European Union accession bid. A school roof collapse in Pakistan's northwestern city of Peshawar has killed 33 people, including 32 students and a teacher. Most of the student victims were aged between 4 and 14, while 20 others were taken to hospital. Rescue workers scrambled to pull children from the rubble after the roof gave way, reportedly due to weak infrastructure. Authorities have detained the school owner as investigations continue. Turning to sports, the Youth and Sports Ministry will ensure that sports development allocations announced under Budget 2027 are distributed fairly and equitably among all national sports associations. Its Minister, Dr. Muhammad Taufik Johari, said the allocation would take into account the potential of each sport, particularly those capable of winning medals at international competitions, as well as preparations for the 2028 Los Angeles Olympic Games, or LA28. National women's doubles pair Pearly Tan M. Tina advanced to the quarterfinals of the Denmark Open after defeating Hong Kong duo Yang Ngating Yang Pui Lam yesterday. In the match held at the SJF Bank Arena in Odense, the tournament's second seeds had little trouble securing a 21-12-21-19 victory. In today's quarterfinals, the Malaysian pair will take on India's Trisa Jolly and Gayatri Gopichand, who stunned fifth seeds Rachel Alicia Rose and Febi Setianingrum of Indonesia 21-16-21-17. And now a recap of the headlines. Government considers user pay electricity tariff for fairer cost distribution, and no new law planned to address 3R issues. Existing laws are deemed sufficient. That concludes the news, edited by Putri Rosli. Salam, Malaysia Madani.

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4: On this day in 1999, the first Citra Warna Malaysia Parade was held at the grounds of the Sultan Abdul Samad Building in Kuala Lumpur. The colourful ceremony was officiated by Kebawah Duli Yang Maha Mulia Seri Paduka Baginda Yang di-Pertuan Agong Sultan Salahuddin Abdul Aziz Shah Al-Haj Ibni Almarhum Sultan Hisamuddin Alam Shah Al-Haj. The parade was organised by the Ministry of Culture, Arts and Tourism under the theme Unity in Diversity. A total of 28 contingents and 4,000 participants from across the country took part in the event. The parade featured participants showcasing traditional costumes, cultural dances, music, decorated vehicles and performances reflecting the identities and unique traditions of Malaysia's multiracial society. The theme song for the Malaysia Truly Asia campaign, titled Malaysia Truly Asia and composed by Yang Berbahagia Dato' Ahmad Nawab, was also introduced. The parade attracted more than 50,000 spectators in person and was broadcast live by several television stations. It was established as an annual event to promote Malaysia's cultural diversity, heritage and tourism industry.
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1: New flood mitigation projects will be implemented in 2027 in Kuching, Kelantan and Terengganu. Nearly 320 million ringgit will be allocated to repair and upgrade slopes, drains and roadside ditches nationwide. To help disaster victims recover, housing repair assistance will double from 5,000 to 10,000 ringgit. The government will also acquire 17 amphibious rescue boats to strengthen emergency response operations.
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Gangsta's Paradise. My name is Double D. Hello, hi. Good morning, folks. 23 minutes past 7 on a Friday morning. Hello, hi. Okay, let's do this. It's time to check the API readings. I know it's really bad. My friends were out and about like, Didi, it's bad. Yes, I know it is bad. There's nothing you and I can do about it, right? Because it's coming from somewhere else. But no. Air pollutant index, which reads good throughout the whole nation. I'm just refreshing from our Department of Environment's website. And then moderate, you got 35 stations recording moderate air quality. Unhealthy, 32 stations. But, okay, I'll come back to that. But there's one very unhealthy, and it is in Pasir Gudang, Johor. See, Didi, this can't be one. I know, understand, because some of you guys are using a different portal, an international portal, but we're using the Department of Environment here in Malaysia. So, the affected states are Johor, Negeri Sembilan, Selangor. The highest recorded, like Johor in Larkin, and then followed by Negeri Sembilan in Nilai, Johan Setia in Selangor, and Klang in Selangor as well. Wow, Selangor has got so many. Negeri Sembilan, Malacca as well. Right at the bottom of the list is Perak in Taiping. Sabah, Pahang. Where else? Wilayah Persekutuan Kuala Lumpur in Cheras, 168. This is as of what time again? 7 a.m. Okay. The latest update is about 25 minutes ago. So if you got to head out, then mask up, my dear friend. I need to share this with you lah about the API. If you want to be indoors at all,

Yeah, baby. Body beautiful indeed, no matter how old you are. And you know what? This guy in December, on the 12th of December, turns 75 years old. And I don't know how he still does it. Who am I talking about? One day, Didi, who are you talking about, man? Who are you talking about? This guy? Let's go. Superstar Rajinikanth turns 75 years old today. In December, sorry. But yesterday, his brand new movie dropped, Jailer 2. It's amazing. All cinemas in Malaysia, everyone has gone crazy. All over the world, people have gone loco. He's 75 years old, and I don't know how he does it. So if you got any excuse, but I'm feeling old, and you're only 35, think again, my dear friend. He is

0: Anirudh provided the score and of course the soundtrack to the whole movie. It was brilliant. If you ask me, I'm not going to give you any spoilers. Didi, I'm going to turn off. No, don't. I'm just going to get you in the mood, lah. This is only right. I just walked next door. I said to our friends from Minnal FM, say, bro, I need to look for this title song, lah. I can't look for it because our database is different. And then he taught me a hack and I found it. Ladies and gentlemen, if you haven't watched it, go watch it, man. This is the title track for Jailer. Let's go. On a Friday morning, why not?
1: கண்ட துண்டமா வெட்டி கலைச்சு போட்டுடுவேன். ஹொக்கும் டைகர் கா ஹொக்கும்

0: 2027 highlight.
1: The Madani government is strengthening Malaysia's digital future by investing in artificial intelligence, quantum technology, cybersecurity, and robotics. An additional 100,000 free AI subscriptions will be provided to young people, including access to new AI applications such as ChatGPT, while Malaysians can access more than 16,000 free courses and professional certificates through Rakyat Digital and Coursera. A total of 6 billion ringgit has been allocated to research, development and commercialization alongside funding to help SMEs adopt AI, train AI professionals and develop a safe, ethical AI ecosystem. The government will also develop a sovereign AI cloud to keep Malaysia's data under national control, strengthen protection against quantum computing threats and expand My Digital ID, which has registered more than 14 million users. In 2027, Malaysia will also host the FIRA Robo World Cup, providing a global platform for local robotics talent and researchers.
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4: It is time for Trax FM's Trade Talk. And we've got the lovely Stella from Wisdom Marita. Hello,
5: good
4: hi.
5: Good morning, good morning.
4: Good morning. How are we?
5: We are doing good.
4: Alrighty, and before we chit-chat, you got the market close. And before that, we've been talking about after the budget, how Malaysian businesses are also looking to take their products beyond our borders. And this time, they're looking at South Africa.
5: Yes.
4: It's in the spotlight as a potential gateway. So what's behind this latest push?
5: Okay, so the Ministry of Domestic Trade and Cost of Living has launched the Jombeli Product Malaysia. Now, this is a local to global retail program alongside an integrated international trade mission in Johannesburg. Now, this initiative has brought together about 120 potential investors and industry stakeholders, including 14 Malaysian business representatives, to build connections and explore export opportunities.
4: And how could this help the Malaysian retailers and the franchises and also direct selling businesses to expand abroad?
5: Okay, so the main aim here is to connect Malaysian businesses with potential investors and commercial partners. These connections will help local brands explore new markets and build distribution networks and also develop cross-border business deals.
4: And why South Africa now? Why this market?
5: Yeah, so did you know that South Africa has long been an important destination for Malaysian exporters, and it is one of Malaysia's largest trading partners in Africa, according to Datuk Yubazlan Yusof, who is the Malaysia High Commissioner. You know, we export palm oil and related products, yeah? It's about 47%.
4: Wow. This is amazing. I didn't know this.
5: Yeah, that's the thing. So I guess everybody
4: Have you been to South Africa?
5: No, I haven't.
4: Okay, the ocean is there too. Well, you can swim.
5: You're sending me all over to just swim.
4: Yeah, it's kind of cool, man. I mean, not only Beli Barangan Buatan Malaysia, Barangan Buatan Malaysia in South Africa.
5: Yeah.
4: Wow.
5: Okay.
4: I didn't know they are the largest trading partners. Thank you so much, Stella, for this.
5: Okay.
4: And please, before the market opens today, a quick recap of what happened yesterday.
5: All right, so we begin with stocks. Bursa Malaysia pulled back yesterday, ending a four-day winning streak as investors took profits in some major stocks. The decline also mirrored losses across regional markets and Wall Street. The FBMK LCI slipped 4.02 points to 1,623.7. Selling was broad, with 852 stocks falling, well ahead of 294 gainers. And trading valued held steady at 3.03 billion ringgit, although the number of units traded declined. And on the currency front, the ringgit strengthened slightly against the US dollar as investors looked ahead to Malaysia's advanced third quarter GDP estimate due today. At 6 p.m. yesterday, the ringgit traded at 4.0800 to 4.0835 against the greenback, compared with 4.0805 to 4.0850 on Wednesday. Turning to commodities at 5 p.m., gold stood at 525 ringgit and 25 cents per gram, up 1 ringgit and 38 cents from Wednesday. Oil prices moved in different directions. West Texas Intermediate fell 1.1% to $94.04 a barrel, while Brent crude rose 0.6% to $104.01. Locally, crude palm oil delivery prices traded between 4,410 and 4,420 ringgit per ton. That wraps up Trax Trade Talk, prepared by Putri Rosli.
4: Thank you very much. And Stella, before I let you go, okay, let's talk about some not dating advice, lah.
5: Yeah, okay.
4: In the dating game, apparently, according to researchers, a survey that was conducted, apparently half of single people over the age of 40

0: 40 say they've lost interest in a date after seeing their homes. And this is according to a survey by a matchmaking service. They say cleanliness and clutter were the first things. 83% said they noticed. And if it's like thorough, messy house, game over. So on a scale of 1 to 10, how important is it to you?
1: Super. 9.
0: 9.
1: Okay, 8. How about 8? Yeah.
0: Okay.
1: But I mean, you know, we're not saying like it has to be squeaky clean or something, but at least, you know, everything in order.
0: Okay.
1: You know?
0: So imagine this, everything is in order, and then the fellow's ex-girlfriend's photo is still on the photo frame on the wall.
1: Wow.
0: I mean, they took a group shot lunch, but she's there. How?
1: Oh, we'll have a talk, man.
0: Oh. All right. Okay. What about clean bathrooms? Yes, definitely.
1: Yes, 1,000%. definitely. That has to be the most clean spot.
0: So according to the survey, apparently 60% would say, okay, they'll seal the deal if they spotted a hand towel in the bathroom, a clean hand towel. I never use hand towels because like 1,000 million people have used it. I'll just wet my hands. I carry a handkerchief, old school that way.
1: Yeah.
0: And if I just have a towel or tissue, I just use that and wash my hands, or dry my hands, and that's it.
1: You know, whenever I see a hand towel in, you know, people's houses, right? I don't know, I have this thing, thinking that I'm smart enough that I will actually wipe the top part because people usually touch the bottom part.
0: Oh, so you take the whole towel, you spread it out, and you pick, okay.
1: No, it's like the towel, okay, it's hanging.
0: I know.
1: Right? And then I will use either the top or the back or something like that. It's like thinking, probably I'm the only one.
0: Ladies and gentlemen, Stella is one of those, when she goes to a supermarket, you go and reach for the item at the back.
1: No.
0: Don't lie. It's the same thing.
1: It's not. This is people's house. Okay. And like you said, everybody has used it before. So
0: this doesn't only... I'm guessing here, on a Friday, suddenly I've got this magical powers.
1: Yeah.
0: So you probably... The door handles, the toilet flush, how you use it, all matters now, lah.
1: No, not to that extent.
0: She's lying, guys.
1: No, really, really. It's not to that extent. But I'm just saying... Everyone, come on. You would like a clean toilet.
0: Yes, of course.
1: Yeah, that's it. Yeah. So long the eye can see that it's clean, it's fine. I'm not going to check, you know.
0: She's lying. Okay, La Stella, you have a wonderful day.
1: Okay.
0: Are you a huge Rajinikanth fan? You should go watch it. You and Putri should go watch it, okay?
1: Manik Bhasha Muthu.
0: Wow, okay. Wow. Wow, you know your stuff. Okay, Stella.
1: Okay.
0: Go watch Jayla too. Okay, go watch the first part before the second part. All right.
1: All right.
0: Okay, bye.
1: Bye-bye.
0: Ladies and gentlemen, it's time to head into the next hour with the traffic update coming up in under 9 minutes.

0: Traffic update.
1: And on the phone lines from LLM Traffic Management Centre, we've got my man, Mama Aleph. Aleph, good morning.
2: Hello, good morning, Double D.
1: Yo, my man, it's a Friday. The weekend is here, bro.
2: Yes, tomorrow is the weekend.
1: For me, lepas pukul 10, dah weekend start, brother.
2: Okay.
1: And what are your plans for the weekend?
2: I'm going to class.
1: Class?
2: Yeah, I got a part-time study, so...
1: Well done, brother.
2: Sorry?
1: Well, I said well done, well done.
2: All right, thank you.
1: Ni belajar apa ni?
2: Pursue my degree.
1: In?
2: Civil engineering.
1: Alah, lepas tu? Lepas tu you buat jalan raya.
2: Maybe,
1: bro. Maybe. Anyway, man, tell us, share the traffic update with us, man.
2: All right, thank you, Double D. Assalamualaikum and good morning to all Trash FM listeners starting their day morning commute. This is your latest traffic update. First of all, at East Coast Expressway, LPT1 and KL Karak, important alert if you are travelling down from Genting Highlands towards Kuala Lumpur, Ramp B and C are fully closed from 7 a.m. to 10 a.m. today for pavement rehabilitation works. Alternative routes, drivers heading from Genting Highlands are advised to take Ramp E onto Jalan Gombak Lama, then proceed through the roundabout towards KL. At SPE, Setiawangsa Pantai Expressway, E39, preliminary reports confirm an accident at kilometre 19.8 northbound between Wangsa Maju and Taman Melati. Please drive with caution when approaching this area. At Kesas Highway, E5, a motorcycle crash has been reported on the dedicated motorcycle lane at kilometre 33.7 westbound from Seafield to Highcombe. Thankfully, mainline traffic remains smooth. At Klang Valley, typical morning rush hour volume is building up with slow-moving traffic across major toll highways entering the city centre. Also, traffic in Penang and Johor. With for safety advisory, with hazy conditions affecting visibility in several areas this morning, please keep these quick tips in your mind. First of all, switch on your low beam headlights so the other drivers can spot you easily. And second one, increase your following distance to give yourself extra time to react. And lastly, keep your air conditioning set to internal recirculation to protect yourself from fine particulate matter. 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I think that's all from me. 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
4: I need time, love, joy. I need space. Love, I need me.